0: Sweeter. Welcome, Thunderbird Nation, to the Thunderbird Coaches Show. I'm your host, John Smith, alongside Delane Fitzgerald. He's the head football coach at Southern Utah University. And our visit, Cedar City, Brian Head Student Spotlight, Miles Amy is with us. Thank you, gentlemen, for being on the show.
1: Thanks for having us.
2: John, thanks.
0: Yes, sir. It has been a very busy week. Down in St. George especially, we had the PGA Tour at Black Desert, the Bank of Utah Championship. And then we had the St. George Marathon on Saturday. And then the culminating event, Southern Utah University Thunderbirds take on the team from down south, little brother, the Trailblazers of Utah Tech. Coach, should we just get it on and break it down? There's not a whole lot to talk. I don't have that much banter. It's not even crisp outside. It's hot.
2: 46-33 game. There's a lot to talk about, John. A lot to talk about.
0: Well, we're probably going to talk a little bit about offense. We'll hopefully talk a little bit about the defense. We'll get there. Lots of points scored. Let's break it down, Coach. 46-33. The T-Birds are victorious over the Trailblazers.
3: The go-to-market strategy needs a complete overhaul before the next shareholder meeting.
4: You understand?
3: No, it needs to be sharp.
0: Let's go a little slow, go through the game. There's a lot of offense to talk about. We'll talk about a little defense as well, Coach. But let's get into the game, and then we'll highlight some players and highlight some individual performances.
2: Yeah, John, you're right. I was getting ready to say that bad word. But playing the school closest to us in the conference, and we go to their place for the fifth time in five seasons.
0: I think fourth time
2: okay. In five seasons. As we've changed conferences, the conference schedule comes out, and we just seem to go back and go back and go back. It'd be nice to play them here every once in a while.
0: Should we do that next year?
2: We should play them at home. And we are scheduled to play them at home.
0: Okay, good.
2: But we go down there Saturday night. You're right, huge day of athletics, athletic events in the city of St. George, Utah on Saturday. And we were probably the one that had the most fans there. So a lot of people there. Really proud of the way that our fans traveled. The football program bought a couple of hundred tickets for the students, and the students eat them up pretty quickly and came down. So that was good to see, and we appreciate that. John, on the game, they came out, had a good, successful opening drive, and they're up 3-0. We get the football, and the Will Burns show starts.
0: Oh, boy.
2: First snap for us on offense. Will goes 75 to the house on a quarterback keeper, and we were happy about that. What's better than scoring after a 6 or 7 minute drive? Scoring after a 6 or 7 second drive. it's even better. I don't know how long that drive took, but it's however long it took Will to run from the 25 yards to the goal line.
0: Yeah, which is really fast.
2: And John, we went back and forth. We went back and forth for a whole quarter and a half, the whole first quarter, but we would score, they would score, and then they would kick off to us, and Rand Sawyer would run it back 99 yards to the house, and that was a big, big play in that game. But Rand finished the first half with 2 returns for 136 yards, so had a big half there. We go into halftime, John. We're up 29-20, so we're up 9 points at halftime. Come out in the second half and played much better on defense in the second half than we did in the first half. And then we continued to score. Only got 3 points in the third quarter, but came back in the fourth quarter and scored another 14 points. And were able to finish the game off at 46-33. Specifics of the game.
0: Yeah.
2: We ran the ball really, really well, John. We've got to improve our passing game, and it's a good week for a bye week because it gives us some time to work on throwing the ball and throwing medium range and vertical routes. But we've got to get something going there with Will Burns and with our receivers and tight ends and running backs, and that's something to work on. But again, ran it extremely well on offense Saturday night, 334 yards rushing. Might have led the country in FCS in rushing. Defensively, we've done this a couple of times this year, John, but we were not very good out of the gate. And then as the game went on, our defense played a little better and a little better. So excited about that. And we played really well on defense in the third quarter the other night. And then we had some subs in the fourth quarter and letting some of our players that hadn't played much this year play and gave up a score there. So it's a little bit deceiving. John, during our bye week, We've got to fix our pass defense. Horrendous.
0: You got to go find it.
2: Absolutely horrendous.
0: Yeah, you got to go find it. It's been non-existent.
2: It's a second and a third level. And we've got Miles here with us. And Miles had a sack on Saturday night. But we've got not only do we have to cover better in a second and third level, we've got to rush the passer better than we have in the first 6 weeks of the season. So we're taking our bye week and focusing on some things of that nature.
0: Yeah.
2: Special teams, we beat them like a drum on Saturday night, and that's really the deciding factor. Rand's two returns for 136 yards, the 99-yard. I think they cheated him a yard.
0: It was close. He definitely had one foot in the field of play.
2: So but he had one foot in the end zone, too, so which way are we going?
0: 99 and a half.
2: Which way are we going? Tomato, tomato.
0: Yeah, I like 100. It just sounds better.
2: 100 sounds better. I think the ball was across the goal line. But anyway, had we been going the other way, it would have been a touchdown.
0: Sure.
2: But since we were going the other way,
0: yeah,
2: it's only 9. It's kind of a math thing, right?
0: Fair.
2: It's kind of a math thing. Anyway, Rand's 99-yard touchdown return. Jaden Rogers was good as he's been all year.
0: Great.
2: All kickoffs were into the end zone. The young man made the one mistake and brought it out of the end zone. We tackled him on the 17-yard line, which is a win. Take the two penalties off of us when we're punting the football, and we're really good on a punt team. I should say one penalty on the punt team, one penalty on the punt return team.
0: Return, yeah.
2: Yeah, but even with those two penalties, we won on punt and punt return. And really excited. That's a third straight game, John. Third straight we won on special teams.
0: Absolutely.
2: We're now streaking. See if we can keep the streak going.
0: Yep. Coach, you went for it for the two-point conversion right after that first touchdown. Was that something that was premeditated? Did you just want to put the pedal to the metal?
2: This is something that's a loaded question by you, because you know I'm going to say something controversial, a little bit controversial.
0: Look, as soon as we put on the headset and hit go, we know we're going to have some controversy.
2: I think when you're growing up in a family and you got little brothers and little sisters, every once in a while you just have to put your little brother in his place. So let him know exactly what you think right out of the gate.
0: 100%. We had some interesting goings on too during the game. It was a heated game. There was a lot of emotions running high. Personally, I saw a lot of cheap shots. Look, I never look at ours, but I always look at theirs. There was some egregious.
1: He's going pro and getting back to business.
4: Asha just started selling on Depop.
0: Penalty-worthy plays out there that could have injured some people. Talk to us a little bit about, maybe not those specifically, but let's talk about how a head coach... Welcome, Thunderbird Nation, to the...
2: But it ran through my mind. I was like, well, he's filling up the stat sheet. Both ways, both positive and negative. He's feeling, hey, two plays, two huge stats both ways. But we'll bounce back. And you're right. He was 8 for 11 with 200 yards rushing on top of the 135 yards passing. I was surprised he wasn't named Conference Offensive Player of the Week. But then I looked at what the young man at Idaho had done.
0: Oh, man.
2: Yeah, Friday night, the quarterback at Idaho filled the stat sheet up to beat the number one team in the country. And I thought, you know what? Maybe he deserved it a little more than
0: really
2: Will.
0: Really good defense, too.
2: Yeah. Played well on Friday night.
0: Absolutely.
2: But excited about Will. You talked about him being decisive.
0: Yes.
2: Will's in his first season of starting Division I football. He's only in his, second season of starting in college football. It's slowing down for him.
0: Yeah.
2: The more he plays, the slower the game is going to get. I keep a reference to Miles here. Miles is in his third year with us and is playing the best football that he's played since he joined us. And I think he'll tell you, too, that it's slowing down. And although it's slowing down for them mentally and physically, the players are actually playing faster as the game slows down for them.
0: Yes.
2: It's a good thing.
0: That makes sense. We had Floyd Chalk. We'll talk about a few other guys. Will Burns had a heroic effort. I like to say that word.
5: He
0: He did a great job for us. Four touchdowns, two on the ground, two in the air.
2: Unless one of our players saves somebody
0: from a burning building.
2: Yeah, unless they save somebody's life. Or you made the decision to help somebody improve their life. The word hero, that's a big word.
0: Will Burns improved my life. I got to watch him four touchdowns and just run mess all over Utah Tech. Okay. That improved my life.
2: I'll accept that explanation.
0: Yeah, we'll move on. Floyd Chalk, 18 carries, 115 yards. And a touchdown, two touchdowns, one touchdown. I don't know. It was the one touchdown. Well, with Will Burns hogging all the touchdowns, Floyd carried the ball 18 times again for 115 yards. I think he's leading the nation in rushing. He's got to be up there.
2: He is.
0: I mean, this is what we do at SUU under the Fitzgerald regime. We run the football.
2: We run the football. Run it well.
0: Yeah.
2: Floyd's doing a nice job. We're still working on some things by week with Floyd trusting the blocking scheme and Floyd being able to see it when it opens up an A and B gap and not bouncing the ball. If Floyd down the stretch, if he'll be a little more patient, John, he's going to have an opportunity to have some 200-yard rushing games.
0: Awesome. Josh Acord, Mark Bales, each with a receiving touchdown. The tight end group did a great job. Josh Acord did a good job. Number 88. Remind me his name.
2: Hayden George.
0: Thank you. Sorry, Hayden, and your parents. He had two receptions, averaged, and he had a nice 25-yard reception. Just did a great job in the run game as well. And then let's talk a little bit about defense. Parker Vance. Man, he seems to be leading the T-Birds again with 9 tackles. We got our guy Miles Amy. Over here, 4 tackles, big sack. Doing a great job coming off the edge rush there. We'll talk to him more in a minute. But also, Christian Sampson had a nice game, 7 tackles, forced fumble. Sean Mays is playing well at DB. I'm not sure they even... Anyway, Sean's doing a great job. There's just a few outstanding defensive players. I think Mason Stromstead is playing really well. He's either number one or number two in tackles from that linebacker spot. Let's talk about what went well on defense.
2: Yeah, it's unfortunate that each week the safety is one of the leading tacklers. What it means is we've got to be better up front. Yeah, the run game's getting to the third level. The other unfortunate part of it is when the safety leads the team in tackles, that means they're throwing it. It means they think they can throw it, and they think they can throw it vertical, which you're going to hear me say multiple times, we've got to fix. We've got to fix that and stop giving up the chunk plays. But we feel fortunate we've got Parker there to clean it up when it does get there, and he's done a nice job of that. You talked about Mason Stromstead. Mason Stromstead is steady Eddie for us and has been for 4 straight seasons. He's just going to show up and get 4 to 6 to 8 tackles.
0: He says about 4 6 to 8 words.
2: Per month.
0: but then shows out and leads on the team with his actions. I love that.
2: I like the young men that are really quiet and then just play really hard. Just
0: ball out.
2: Yeah, I like those. Mason's a favorite of mine, but yeah, he shows up and does his job week in and week out, does a nice job for us when he's asked to on special teams. No complaints there. I said it a few minutes ago, Miles is making his last season his best season, and we're excited about that. You brought up Christian Sampson, CD, and we like CD, but he's feast or famine for us right now, and we've got to get a little more balance there where he can be consistently good for 3 hours.
0: Yeah, it's nice to know that he's got that. Now we just got to bring it out of him more often, yeah, right?
2: And John, when it goes like that for young men, it's a focus thing.
0: Mm-hmm.
2: Are you motivated? Are you focused? Are you disciplined? Because if you have those three things in your life, you can be good for 3 straight hours, and we've got to get CD to that.
0: I just want to highlight a couple performances, too, on the other side. Their quarterback, Deacon Hill, did a hell of a job. He started the game. It was his first start of the year. He had played a little bit sparingly here and there. I think he was banged up. I hope he was banged up because he came out and threw in a quarter and a half for 226 yards and a touchdown.
2: Yeah, so Deacon was putting it on him. Deacon is a Big Ten scholarship quarterback. Started and won a handful of games as Iowa's starting quarterback. Probably his watershed moment was they went into Wisconsin when he was a quarterback at Iowa and beat beat Wisconsin handily, and he threw for some yards and was very accurate in that game. Deacon found himself at Utah Tech, injured his thumb a couple of years ago and had surgery to repair it. And then Saturday night, he threw a pass and his thumb hit the back of his offensive lineman's helmet. And I don't want to speculate on, but it's not good.
0: Yeah, no, he definitely was in pain when he came
2: after,
0: off the field.
2: After sitting out a year and a half an injury and getting a chance to start the other night.
0: And tearing it up.
2: He wouldn't have come out of the game unless it was serious.
0: Yeah, and for them, it might have been a different story because, like, we didn't really have an answer for it. He goes out, and then they score 0 points in the third quarter.
2: John, they could have had Peyton Manning playing quarterback on Saturday night, and we were not going to leave St. George unsuccessful.
0: I love the confidence, Coach. I love it. I love the confidence. Peyton Manning is also like almost 50 now. You mean in his prime or?
2: I mean, hey, if Peyton Manning shows up with a quarter of eligibility right now, okay,
0: still do it.
2: Hey, Will Burns is moving to wide receiver, and Peyton Manning's going to play quarterback on Saturday night.
0: Love it, love it. I talked about the shots and the egregious.
2: Every
0: nature.
2: Check, every check this Saturday night with Peyton under center. Omaha.
0: Oh, shoot. So we talked a little bit about the game. Let's talk about a little what happened after the game. Emotions run high. I was on Twitter and I saw, well, I guess it's X now. I was on X and I saw, this is a great, it's like a great little college account. And they said, we have our first recorded flag plant in the 2026 college football season. Sini Tuiaki runs this SUU flag to the middle of the field at the end of the game. And just it, the coaches, to their credit, are like, no, Sini, no. And he looks back. And then he just plants that sucker. I love the passion. I'm sure the league frowns on stuff like that. But we got our first flag plant. I know you're not happy with that, but let's talk about at least the passion and the excitement of the guys.
2: He let his emotions get away from him a little bit. And Sini is of Tongan descent, and there was a lot of banter back
0: there
2: and
0: was,
2: forth. A lot of
0: really
2: Tonga
0: was.
2: Banton. Banter back and forth before the game. Not questioning
0: of parentage.
2: Not sure what they were saying, but what I can tell you is it was unpleasant. Anyway, we got to victory. Sini played well, had a batted ball, had a tackle at the nose guard position where he's getting double teamed.
0: Yeah.
2: It's unfortunate that he did that. He has some reparations that he has to go through with our football program in order to play again.
0: There was a rumor that you made him crawl home. It's usually miles.
2: Miles with the we call it opportunity period, but Sini has an opportunity this week to improve his character and also to improve his endurance and his shoulder stability and core strength and all those other things.
0: So you're going to make him bear crawl.
2: Shout out to Gavin Levatt back in Maryland, because no one will ever beat his world record of bear crawls for the week, but Sini's probably going to be second.
0: Okay, he's going to be disciplined in a good way.
2: Sini Tuiaki. He's a return missionary from Salt Lake City and salt of the earth. He was a unanimous selection by his teammates as a team captain. I'm okay with the 22-year-old man making one mistake.
0: And it was in a demonstration of victory. And anyway, we'll move past the flag plant, but it was kind of cool. we have next to us a special young man, Miles Amy. Visit the Cedar City Bryan Head Student Spotlight. Let's talk to you. Redshirt senior, where's home?
5: Phoenix, Arizona.
0: Phoenix.
5: Yes, sir.
0: Got it. So you're here at SUU. This is your third year here.
5: Second year.
0: I
5: didn't want to correct you earlier, but yeah.
2: Was last year your first season?
5: Yes, sir.
0: It just seems like you've
2: been here so
0: long.
2: It was so miserable. I thought it was too.
5: It was a long year, man.
0: Goes both ways, Coach. Anyway, welcome to Cedar City. Phoenix is just down the road a little ways, but still a little ways from home. What are you studying here at Southern Utah?
5: I started off in psychology. Now I'm in general studies.
0: after football, we'll talk about football in a minute, but after football, what's the plan? What's the hopes and the dreams?
5: Yeah, no, I'm actually big into like the NASCAR stuff. So I got some some stuff set up. Hopefully, we'll see how football goes. But
0: meaning like driving?
5: Nah,
0: like what are we talking NASCAR?
5: The crew pit.
0: There we go.
5: Yeah, it should be a good opportunity. So we'll see.
0: So I've been doing
2: Caleb Hurd, college teammate, was a 4-year holder. He made a NASCAR team, made the pit crew, and was the car jack, over the wall jack guy for them for like 10 years. And then as he got up in age, he got into NASCAR administration and has done really, really well.
0: We got connects is what we're saying.
2: It's something that's pretty cool if you can get it done.
5: Yeah, I like it. I like watching stuff like that.
0: I will say this, Miles. I've been doing this for a little while, on and off 8-9 years. That's maybe the most shocking answer I've had. NASCAR pit crew.
5: Yeah, it's a good opportunity. I'm That's excited
0: what's up.
5: For it.
0: That's what's up. Follow your dreams, buddy. I would say this. You've been here a couple years. You were at Arizona State,
5: yes,
0: correct?
5: Sir.
0: And then before that, Idaho State?
5: Yes, sir.
0: You are coming into your own. You've had patience and perseverance. How did patience and perseverance help you get to where you're going now that you're a redshirt senior, you're doing your thing, you're leading the team in sacks, you're having a positive impact on the field? How did patience and sticking to it for all these years, how did it help you pay off?
5: Yeah, man. I mean, if you just know my college story, it hasn't been easy for me. But right. Just staying down, waiting for the opportunity, like I've always been waiting for the opportunity that I have now that's been presented in front of me is just take full advantage of it. That's all. You know, I've always wanted something like this, and I'm just trying not to let it slip away.
0: I love it. I love it, man. Grab it with both hands, right? Take it to the bank. I love it. Tell us a little bit about your family dynamic. Mom, dad, brothers, sisters, what's going on?
5: Yeah, so I got two younger brothers. They play football right now at Desert Edge, going into their sophomore year.
0: Excellent.
5: My mom, she stays in Phoenix, Arizona, and my pops is a football coach. Coached at a couple of places. He coaches at Arizona State right now.
0: Is that actually right? Yes, okay. Sir. Very cool. What does he coach?
5: D-line. Assistant D-line coach. Yeah.
0: Seems right.
5: Yeah.
0: Seems right. Very good. And your mom was here recently watching you play, is that right?
5: Yeah, she was at the game this last weekend.
0: And Coach was telling us about your sack, special sack dance that you did.
2: He's trying to get it stirred up.
0: You literally told me to stir it up before we got out.
2: Well, I've had some embarrassing moments in my 18 years as head coach, 26 years coaching overall, but looking out on the field, Miles gets a sack. Nobody's prouder of him than his mom and then me standing there on the sidelines, right? And he does the same dance that my 14-year-old daughter has on TikTok. Tough.
0: It was topical, Coach.
2: It's a sign of the times.
0: I love it.
2: Tough to watch.
0: I liked it. I liked the dance. Thank you. I like the moves.
5: It's trending right now. You know, I had to bring it back.
0: Trending. Yeah. That's a fact. Oh, man, that's good. Let's see. we appreciate you being here. What does Thunderbird Nation need to know about Miles Amy that we don't know? What's like a hidden talent that you like?
5: Ooh, a hidden talent.
0: I mean, other than changing tires real fast.
5: A hidden talent. What would be a good hidden talent?
2: When you're not in school and playing ball, what do you do?
5: I mean, I'm good at video games, like to hang out with my friends, you know.
0: Chill.
5: Oh, I like fishing a lot, actually.
0: Fishing?
5: I do like fishing.
0: Okay.
5: Yeah. I've been fishing out here actually a couple of times. I went with Adam Stevens.
0: Okay.
5: Surprising. He's actually a good guy. I like Adam Stevens. He's a good guy. But two complete different personalities, but we all had a good time.
0: I'm sure where y'all go fishing.
5: Yeah.
0: Where?
5: I'm not sure what the lake was. Him and Brigham, actually, no, I was just in the back seat, just going along.
0: You were just
5: along
0: for the ride. I got you. Were you successful? Did you catch some fish?
5: Not out here. But normally back home, I catch a lot of fish. Not out here, though.
0: Not out here.
5: From me.
0: You got the wrong bait. Yeah, you need the right bait out here.
2: And see, I catch fish here. I go with my buddies down in Phoenix and catch nothing.
5: Nah, Phoenix got a couple spots.
0: For fishing in Phoenix.
2: Down there, they moved to the point of just calling me bad luck.
5: Now, if you want to go catch like a lot of fish, go to Sedona, Arizona. It's a
0: That's a nice place.
5: Yeah, it's a nice little spot out there. You sit there for hours and just catch them with ease.
0: Just with ease. Just every cast. Boop.
5: Got one.
0: Love it. Thank you for being here. Thank you for being our Visit Cedar City Bryan Head Student Spotlight, Miles. We're excited to see what else you have in store for us. Maybe we'll break out a new dance and get it trending for you.
5: I don't know if I'll do that again. I appreciate it.
0: Oh, shoot. Coach, we head into a bye week. Let's talk a little bit about what goes on in a bye week and kind of what the goals are. First, I've got notes here. Let me get to my notes. What is the importance of bye week? And then after that, what is your schedule? What do you got the guys doing in your bye week?
2: Yeah, the coaches and players are able to recuperate mentally and physically, able to sit back, take a deep breath, understand what's important, and kind of refresh their mind and body. That's the most important thing of a bye week. John, it gives us a chance. So we're self-scouting on offense starting early yesterday morning, self-scouting on defense and special teams, and looking at what works and what doesn't work, and trying to adjust. We're going to adjust three or four things on each side of the ball, and there's two adjustments coming in on special teams. So fixing what you haven't done well for the first six games, and being able, you're getting a fresh start, and we're almost getting as many days. We're getting more days to prepare for our next opponent,
0: sure,
2: than we got to prepare for Montana at the end of preseason camp. So you start with putting in the wrinkles, making the adjustments. And then the second part is you get a jump start on whoever the next team is on your schedule. First time in my career, John, our bye week's this week. We play UC Davis in 2 weeks. Their bye week is this week. So not only are we going to give them some wrinkles on everything, we're going to get some wrinkles.
0: Yeah.
2: Yeah,
0: that's wild. Scheduling, how did that work out?
2: You're supposed
0: to have a little bit of advantage after. Yeah,
2: it didn't work out in our favor. A couple weeks ago, a team had 2 weeks to prepare for us. We're not getting two extra weeks to prepare for anybody. It's the way it worked out. We'll deal with it. We'll do the best we can.
0: Sure.
2: We're going to be a better football team going down the road than we've been the first 6 weeks.
0: Excellent. You mentioned UC Davis is up next for the Thunderbirds. The last 10, we've split 5-5. They've got us the last four in a row, which means we had them before pretty good. It's like you said, they got a couple weeks to prepare for us. We got a couple weeks to prepare for them. It's going to be an exciting time. I think that's the 17th. Is that right?
2: 17th, 6 p.m. at home. So next Saturday night in Cedar at 6 p.m. We're excited about it. You talked about the turnaround of their program. Had an athletic director hired, Dan Hawkins. Yeah, you know, Dan Hawkins was head coach at Boise State, head coach at Colorado. He goes back home to his alma mater and did a nice job of turning that football program around. When he left to help Cody at Idaho State, he gave the program to Tim Plow. And coach has done a nice job there. One of the better offensive minds, maybe one of the better offensive minds in the country, but definitely in the Western United States. And Tim does a nice job. There's two things that Tim can do in his sleep now. He can run an offense and he can grow a great mustache.
0: He can. No, that's legit. Coach, you talked about how Coach Hawkins came and brought the culture to UC Davis. We were discussing before the show about culture. Culture is a very important part of a team dynamic, whether it's in football or basketball or whatever sport. It seems to me like the head coach of a team is the one that sets that culture. And then everybody else needs to buy in and then lead from the inside out.
2: Yeah.
0: How do you guys do that on your staff and with Thunderbird football?
2: No, you're 100% right. It starts at the top and then it rolls downhill. And culture, it's what you're preaching, it's what you believe in, it's what you're going to tolerate, and then it's
0: not daily.
2: Yeah, it's what you're going to tolerate or not tolerate. Exactly right. And then it's daily. You have to have a conviction towards it and reinforce it daily, because when you have 120 adolescent males, they're going to test you. They're going to test you. You know, young men aren't going to show up for breakfast check and then tell the strength conditioning coach that they were there. Like, you're going to deal with that every single day. But on the culture, the most important thing that a head coach does when they take a job is it's who you hire as your assistants. And then the assistant coaches have to buy into the culture. And if the head coach and the assistant coaches are all on the same page, the players are going to get on the same page. For the most part, John. And are you going to have to enforce culture every single day? Yes, sir. Yeah, you are. But it's easier it's easier if the entire coaching staff is together with it.
0: Yeah, look, if you're all bought in and you're rowing in the same direction, the boat goes where you want it to go.
2: Sure does.
0: Yeah. Excellent. Love that. You had mentioned Tim Plow grows a great mustache. I got a text from your wife after the game saying, John, maybe it's time to bring the mustaches back. And I was shocked because I know Ashley hates the mustache. However,
2: we went next Saturday night. It's on.
0: It's on. Okay.
2: It's on. Hey.
0: Well, no, not next Saturday. Next Saturday.
2: Yeah, next. Yeah, next. Not this Saturday.
0: That was a trip. Okay, I'm gonna hold you to it.
2: Yeah.
0: All right.
2: Hey, we will absolutely grow it back and start working towards a stash bash.
0: Jamie Williams is going to be so excited.
2: He'll be pumped.
0: The stash bash.
2: Speaking of Jamie Williams and you, y'all shamed the last head coach that we played. Y'all shamed him so much on podcast, TV, and radio that he jogged across the field pregame and shook my hand and then made sure it was the first thing he did after the game.
0: I'm glad that he learned some manners. And yeah, shook your hand.
2: Peer pressure goes long after you leave college now.
0: Yeah. Well, we'll leave it at that. I have paragraphs that I could go off on, but I will keep it above board today. But yeah, there's some things culture-wise that could be improved in some places. Anyway.
2: For everybody, John.
0: It's a fact, but anyway. It is now time, Coach, for the Pizza Hut slice of history. With the Thunderbirds on a bye week this week, today's Pizza Hut slice of history looks at a tradition that is running strong in Cedar City. In 2024, Targhee Lamson led the FCS in rushing with 1,922 yards, a Southern Utah single-season record. Last fall, Joshua Dye kept the title in Cedar City. Dye led the FCS at 152.6 rushing yards per game and 28 rushing touchdowns. He set the program records for rushing touchdowns and points in a season and earned first-team All-America honors. That made SUU the home of the FCS rushing champion in back-to-back seasons. Now Floyd Chalk carrying it forward through six games. Chalk has 823 rushing yards, eight touchdowns, averaging 137.2 yards per game, the best in the FCS. Three different backs, three straight years at the top of the national charts. That is today's Pizza Hut slice of history. And Pizza Hut is proud to support Thunderbird Athletics.
2: We went well over a year without having 100 yards, without anyone rushing for less than 100 yards.
0: Sometimes it's two. I mean, Will rushed for like a billion yards on top of the 120 that Floyd had. They were running marathons, so were we. Shout outs. Miles, you got anyone you want to shout out? Teammates, family, whatever.
5: Yeah, shout out my teammates, man. Let's try and keep this going. And my family members, thanks for being in my corner. And that's really it.
2: Mom was at the game. What's mom's name?
5: Kelly Amy. Yeah, Kelly Amy.
0: Thanks, Mama Kelly. Coach, shout-outs. Yeah.
2: Hey, shout-out to the students that made the trip. Shout-out to the students, administrators, the people of Cedar City that made the trip down Saturday night. I could make an argument that we might have had more fans in the stands than they did on Saturday night. I know this. Our fans were a lot louder than theirs, and I didn't sit and count person for person. But, hey, thanks for making the trip. I appreciate it. To everybody here, Regan and Maddie and David and Jennifer Oberhelman, Judge/AD Tom Higby, thank you for being here, sir. Jason, your first podcast, thanks for being here. Current athletic director, Mindy K. Larson, thank you. Allie, Becky, thank y'all for being here. Appreciate it a ton.
0: After that, I don't really have a whole lot of anyone to shout out. Shout out Shannon Smith always.
2: Yeah,
0: she's the best.
2: Shannon was there Saturday night.
0: Absolutely.
2: You were there.
0: Absolutely.
2: Super Dave.
0: Super Dave Morris.
2: Uncle Dave Morris was there.
0: Yeah.
2: Which is always a great. We had a couple of alumni standing on the sideline. It was really good to have them with us.
0: Yeah.
2: That John, good night, good week.
0: Yeah, and the current administration seems to be bringing things together and maybe making that culture change that has been needed over there. So shout out to Mindy Kay and her people for kind of changing the vibes going forward. We're really excited to see what happens there with the new administration. So for Miles, Amy, Coach Delane Fitzgerald, I'm John Smith signing off. Go Thunderbirds.
2: Go Thunderbirds.
5: Thank you.
6: All righty, everybody, and welcome to Beyond the Huddle with Justice Rockhill and, of course,
7: Johnny Hansen.
6: That's right. Johnny, thank you for being here, man. Thunderbird football is back this week. We're taking on UC Davis, big-time game, and we're coming off of a big win against Utah Tech. Now, in terms of the conference, you want to give our fans a little update?
7: Oh, you know it, buddy. So, looking at the Big Sky this week, we have Northern Arizona sitting atop the conference at 3-1 overall, or 3-1 conference, sorry about that. 3-1 in conference with a 5-2 record overall. Weber State is number 2, 4-3 overall with 3-1 in conference. Montana is 5

0: 2 overall with 3-1 in the conference. Cal Poly is 4-3 with 3-1 in conference. UC Davis, which is important for this week, is at number 5 with a 4-2 record overall, 2-1 in conference. Montana State is at 6 with a 5-1 record overall, with 2-1 being in conference. Portland State is 2-4 with a 2-1 conference record. Idaho State is sitting at 4-2 with a 1-2 conference record. They were ranked number 8. And then your SEU T-Birds are ranked number 9 with a 2-4 overall record with 1-2 in conference. We actually went up during our bye week, which is pretty fun.
1: Yep, but, there you go.
0: Idaho is sitting at number 10 with 1-5 with a 1-2 in conference. Eastern Washington is at 2-5 overall with 1-3 in conference. Northern Colorado is 2-5 overall with 1-3 in conference. And Utah Tech is sitting at the bottom with 0-7 overall with 0-4 in conference.
1: Yep, and there you go, fans. An update from the great Johnny Hansen in terms of the Big Sky right there. Now, Johnny, as I mentioned before in my intro, SEU is coming off of a bye week, obviously, and we heard the takes from Delane Fitzgerald earlier. He's feeling very confident in it. Obviously, you can tell from the culture show, he's a very confident guy.
0: Oh, yeah,
1: you know, absolutely. You can just tell that he's always fluid with what he says. You know, he's very confident with the way he goes about himself, especially when it comes to coaching his players and the way he has a mentality going into a game. I want to hear your take on SEU going into this game out of a bye week.
0: Yeah, you know, buddy, looking at this time of year, I love that we now have a good amount of conference games under our belt. And the most fun thing about that is there is actually a common opponent between UC Davis and SEU, that being Montana. Back when Montana played UC Davis, that game went heavily in favor of Montana with a 62-22 final score in favor of Montana, compared to our game against Montana that was 28 for Montana and 21 for us. Right. So I'm feeling pretty good, at least looking at the same. You can't obviously count competition from one game to another because it's a different game, different week. But I think looking at this, we have some definite pieces to keep in with UC Davis, and I think it's going to be a solid matchup.
1: Yeah, absolutely. SEU, of course, coming off of a win the last time we saw them on the field in St. George against Utah Tech. Absolute slugfest in the first half, as you and I went over last week on Beyond the Huddle right now. How do you think the Thunderbirds players are feeling mentally right now going into this game?
0: You know, I think the bye came at the perfect time for our T-Birds. I think we were at the point where you could tell we were starting to feel the effects of playing for a few weeks straight.
1: Yeah.
0: So with that bye week, I think we're able to get right and hopefully come in strong against UC Davis here on Saturday.
1: Yep, absolutely. Now, we went over this plenty, you know, in terms of like how hard the Thunderbirds play game in, game out. You know, they're always kind of keeping their heads above the water. They're always competing at the highest level. We saw a homecoming game against Idaho State, obviously a heartbreaker. That just came down to a lot of fundamental mistakes, obviously, on the part of the Thunderbirds. But they've always managed to keep the competition game in, game out. Really, the only lopsided game that they had to go against them was against Colorado State, an FBS school and an FCS school. And being in the conference that they are, coming into it first year back in the Big Sky, they've been able to keep up with these teams big time. How big of a factor is that going to be for them going against UC Davis?
0: Yeah, I think against UC Davis, that's going to show that with how good UC Davis is doing right now, I think the Thunderbirds can show that with what we have done recently, we've shown that it doesn't matter how well our opponents have been doing recently. We are going to do everything we can to keep in there offensively. And we've shown that we can do that with just about anyone. So throwing it back to you here real quick, what do you think going into this game we're going to be seeing from UC Davis?
1: From UC Davis, I'm expecting a lot of passing games. You know, like I think Quade Abbott last week put it the best way. They have an absolute stud at quarterback with I'm trying to pronounce his name right. It wasn't was it Cleland?
0: Yeah, I believe Cleland. It was Trenard Cleland.
1: Yep, Cleland, that's it. Yep. Yeah, and he's an absolute stud of a quarterback, absolutely. Very fundamental passer, you know, like he can make he can thread just about any needle, absolutely. I think he's a phenomenal game manager as well. He's been able to keep himself out of trouble as well when he's out there on the field, avoiding the pressure, able to stay healthy, which is obviously the biggest thing for your starting quarterback. But on the other side, Will Burns, he's been able to stay healthy despite being way more of an agile, more run-heavy quarterback when compared to Cleland. And so overall, I think for UC Davis, they're going to be relying heavily on the passing game like we discussed last week. But the Thunderbirds, they got to become ready to play defense regardless, and I think that's primarily going to be through the secondary and trying to isolate Cleland as much as we can.
0: Oh, yeah, absolutely.
1: Yep, absolutely. And for the sake of updating and recapping the schedule so far for the Thunderbirds, as I mentioned, FCS school, we've been able to keep up in a new conference with a lot of the high-profile teams that we've met against Montana week one, 28-21. Weber State, that was a win for us, 47-42. And then the aforementioned Colorado State game, that was the only lopsided victory in favor of the opponents against Thunderbirds, 58-24. And then University of St. Thomas and at 28-26. And then Idaho State 28-24. And of course, as we all know, the battle for the Axe went in favor of the Thunderbirds 46-33. So two wins, obviously. The losses right there are not in our favor whatsoever. Yeah. Pretty painful to look at it and recap it. But regardless, this is the part of the season where Delane Fitzgerald and the players are able to rally and able to get on a hot streak by far. And that starts in St. George. You couldn't have asked for a better game to get a hot streak going, because we saw this last year where the Thunderbirds struggled to a 2-5 record at the gates, but then were able to get on that hot streak and finish at 7-5 last year. Are we going to see that this week, and does it keep going against UC Davis? What do you think?
0: You know, buddy, I think we're going to see... I'm hoping we see a win this week.
1: Right.
0: We talked about this a little bit last week about how, looking at most of the games we've played this year, they've been within reach.
1: Oh, yeah.
0: It's just
1: every
0: been,
1: time.
0: Yeah. It's just been a coin flip that if one or two things go in our favor, we would have taken the game.
1: Absolutely.
0: So I think that if we can start pushing some of those things in our favor, like turnover margin, that we can be able to get in and get out with a win this week.
1: Yep, absolutely. And that's going to send us into our song break. Johnny, thank you very much for that take real quick. And I got to ask you, are you a big Halloween guy?
0: Oh, yeah. You know, dude, this is my favorite holiday of the year.
1: Absolutely. So. Yeah, I'm glad you pointed that out, because my preview of the Grunge Hour for this episode is actually from a album that was released on Halloween,
0: oh, wow,
1: believe it or not. So 1995, Alice in Chains would release their final album with original lead vocalist Layne Staley. And it was a self-titled album, but most people just call this album Tripod. But it's a very Halloween, has that spooky vibe to it.
0: Right.
1: So I think you're really going to dig this song. We'll be right back with Beyond the Huddle. And this is 1995's Grind by Alice in Chains.

0: Alrighty, everybody, and I hope you enjoyed that preview of the Grunge Hour, which is on Fridays from 12 to 1 with, of course, myself, Justice Rockhill, at the helm. A lot of Halloween songs coming up on this Friday, honestly, I'll tell you that much. From that album, Alice in Chains, a self-titled album in 1995. Once again, tune into the Grunge Hour, and welcome back to Beyond the Huddle with Justice Rockhill and, of course,
1: Johnny Hansen.
0: Johnny Hansen, man. Now, we said this during our break right now. Next thing we want to talk about are players. So I'm going to twist the words that we discussed a little bit and just ask you, who has been the most impactful players on SCU's football team?
1: Yeah, as far as offense, I think, I hate to go basic, buddy, but, you know, Floyd Chalk has been the man this year.
0: I mean, it's unavoidable.
1: Yeah.
0: Yeah, it's unavoidable. You can't talk about SCU offense or football without talking about Floyd Chalk.
1: Oh, yeah, dude, with the amount of yards and carries that this guy is getting per game, you really can't talk about what SCU has been able to do without Chalk. Because the numbers he's able to produce every game, you know that if you see Floyd Chalk, he's going to be getting the ball, and he's going to be making a play.
0: Absolutely, yeah. Even when he's not getting the ball, he's still making an impact so much. He just demands so much attention from the defense. It just opens up the field for so many other players to go out in there and thrive. And I also really love the way that he just goes about himself in every play. It's always full go, no stop. Every play, whether he's getting the ball or not, he's always full go. If he has to block, he's going to block his butt off. If he's going to have to run a route or something, if he's going to have to spill out on the screen pass, he's going to do absolutely anything to help that offense be successful. Excuse me.
1: Yeah. but yeah, Floyd Chalk, man, he is going to hopefully have another great game this week against UC Davis. I figure we're going to see a lot more out of them.
0: Yep, absolutely. Now, in terms of other offensive players, who have you liked outside of Floyd Chalk? Who have you loved?
1: Yeah, especially watching the St. George, Utah Tech, sorry.
0: No, you're all right.
1: Yeah, Utah Tech game last week in St. George. I think the biggest player that I saw was Mark Bales. He's another one of those players that is starting to demand number one wide receiver attention. So I believe we should see

0: a little bit more of that in the next coming weeks, especially this week. He's honestly my player of the game estimated, so offensively. And moving into that, who do you have on the offense this week for you?
1: I just got to go with my guy, Will Burns. You know, like, he's just such a dynamic quarterback. Obviously, I just love the way that he just rolls out of the pocket and how he's always able

0: whenever he does make a mistake, he always comes back stronger from it. Whether it's running the ball, passing the ball, he's absolutely dynamic. But I have to go with Floyd Chalk as well. He's absolutely phenomenal in the backfield. Just such a bowling ball, despite being 5'8" and under 200 pounds. He's just an incredible running back. He's the absolute package, whether you're coming out of the power formation or if you're coming out of a shotgun formation with the run. He's absolutely dynamic, just a Swiss Army knife of a running back when you talk about his pure running ability and the way he's able to dissect the defense and everything. So him and Will Burns are my guys on offense. Who do you have on defense from the Thunderbirds that you've loved?
1: Yeah, as far as defense goes, my big player is Miles Amy.
0: You beat me to the punch on that one.
1: Yeah, like I mentioned last week, I'm a big edge rusher guy, so I like seeing those guys being able to get free and get after the quarterback. So,
0: especially nowadays with how pass heavy that American football has become.
1: Oh yeah, and I think especially for this week, UC Davis is one of those programs that is heavy in the pass attack.
0: Yep, we talked about their quarterback Cleveland before the break. Yeah, he's going to be huge. So Miles Amy is going to have to get after him, you think?
1: Yeah, I think with what Miles Amy can do, I think he's definitely going to be able to get out and get pressure on Cleveland and hope that we can force him to make some mistakes in the passing attack.
0: Yep, there you go. What about guys outside of Miles Amy? I kind of want to hear your kind of depth. You know, like obviously there's guys in the secondary of notes. Obviously some of the linebackers have really stood out this year for the Thunderbirds. So outside of Miles Amy, who do you like also?
1: Yeah, outside of him, I got to give credit to Parker Vance. I mean, dude's had a monster of a season, and you can tell every time he's out there, he's making some sort of play, whether it's him or you can tell that he's helping other guys get on their assignments. Parker Vance is the ultimate package as far as SU defense. So with that being said, who do you have on defense this week, buddy?
0: Yeah, and I'm glad you brought up Parker Vance because, like you said, he's an all-around great defender, you know, especially as a safety. It's hard to be a really good tackling free safety, but he's the complete package when it comes to tackling, so I'm glad you brought him up. I got to go with Mason Stormstead because I'm huge on the idea of tackling and really just sort of making sure that the offense doesn't get going. And Stormstead is absolutely the guy that does that. He's a very dynamic tackler, is also really good at rushing the passer as well. We've seen a lot of bright moments from him all over the field, whether it's getting after the quarterback or just ensuring that the play gets stopped before it even really gets going. So I'm going with Mason Stormstead, absolute stud right there. And I think he's going to have a huge game against UC Davis. I think he's definitely going to be a little more locked in terms of his tackling right there, leave the pass rush to Miles Amy, your guy, obviously. Mm-hmm. I think he's going to be absolutely incredible this week against UC Davis in terms of his tackling, and he's just going to have a real chip on his shoulder going into this game. Coming off of a strong performance against Utah Tech, he has a lot to prove, and on the home field at the Eccles Coliseum, he's going to have a great game.
1: Yeah, absolutely, buddy. So looking forward to Saturday at the Eccles Coliseum at 6 p.m., what do you think the final score prediction will be for this game?
0: Well, I said it last week. I definitely think it's going to be kind of a back and forth game, but I also don't think there's going to be all that many points scored in total. So I think in terms of this one, I think it's going to come down to a little more of the field goal kickers and everything like that.
1: Right.
0: And the PATs, obviously, they're not going to be as high. But in terms of touchdowns, I think SU is going to have a bit of an edge, getting like one or two more that kind of puts the nail in UC Davis's coffin, you know, so to speak. So yeah. Give me SU 23 and give me UC Davis 17. 23-17 for our Thunderbirds. Who do you got?
1: There you go, buddy. I love that.
0: It's your turn. It's your turn, Johnny. Yeah. What do you got for me?
1: Yeah. I think it's going to be a little bit higher scoring than what you think. Not too much, though.
0: Right.
1: I do think we are going to walk out with a Thunderbird win with a 27-24 final score.
0: Okay, so close. So we got two close games right there. I like that. Yeah, because absolutely, because as we mentioned before, the Thunderbirds are always competitive in the games this year, and that's going to be probably the thing that's going to give them the edge this far. And this game against UC Davis is the idea that they're always going to be able to keep up with UC Davis and a dynamic offense led by Cleveland, obviously. And now, in terms of players of the game, who do you have coming away with players of the game, offensively and defensively?
1: Yeah, offensively this week, I think we're going to see a masterclass from Mr. Will Burns. I think, you know, watching him the last couple weeks, he's had those moments where you can tell he's starting to understand the offense a little bit more.
0: Yeah, he's had those moments of brilliance.
1: Yeah, exactly. So you can tell that it's starting to click

0: So I hope this week we're going to see a little bit more out of Burns. And I think he's going to be one of the essential keys to this game. And as far as defense, I'm thinking Omarion York is going to have himself quite a day. So,
1: okay, yeah.
0: Yeah, I don't have any notes that are too in-depth on him. He just had a pretty crazy couple weeks. So right. I think we're going to see more of that as we go against UC Davis.
1: There you go.
0: Yeah, what do you think, buddy? Who do you got this week?
1: I'm going to go defense first right here. I think I'm going to go with Parker Vance. He's absolutely dynamic in coverage. That's going to be vital for the Thunderbirds secondary going against a dynamic quarterback and dynamic passing game that UC Davis has. So give me Parker Vance for defense. I think he's going to have the tackling style of game that we've seen from him in the past.
0: Right.
1: But I don't think it's going to be at the level that it was against Utah Tech, you know, where he was almost at that double-digit tackle number right there. So I think Parker Vance, he's going to have about four to five tackles in this game. In coverage, I think he's going to have two pass breakups and give me an interception. If not an interception, I'm going to go with a forced fumble from Parker Vance. So he's going to be my guy defensively for the Thunderbirds against UC Davis. He's going to be my player of the game. Offensively, I'm going to stick to my guns. Obviously, we've praised him ever since we took over with Beyond the Huddle after the coach's show. It's got to be Floyd Chalk. I mean, Floyd Chalk, just an absolute, once again, a bowling ball of a running back, like, does not go down without a fight, always keeps his legs turning, has phenomenal ball carrier vision. I've said that so many times on this show. So give me Floyd Chalk for offense and Parker Vance for defense right there. And that's going to be time for this episode of Beyond the Huddle. Any final notes, Johnny?
0: You know, really, I don't have anything too crazy this week. Just Skullbirds, and let's hope for a good game on Saturday.
1: Yep, absolutely. And this has been Beyond the Huddle with Justice Rockhill and, of course,
0: Johnny Hansen.
1: All right, thank you to our listeners once again. This has been Beyond the Huddle.

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1: What's that, Jim? Oh.
0: Apparently, Commercials has forfeited the match. I guess you could say Thunder 91 is commercial free.

Hello, how is everybody doing? It's Quade back here with another hour here on Thunder 91. I'll be here from 7 to 8 p.m. and thank you for tuning in. Be sure to stay tuned in because we got a lot more female artists coming your way. Next up, it's Bad Guy by Billie Eilish on Thunder 91.

So you're a tough guy, like you really rough guy. 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

That was Noah Kahan's Orbiter. Fun fact about this song is that it was actually kind of teased back in 2022 when he shared an acoustic version of an unreleased song called Pain is Cold Water. At the end of that song, he included what would eventually become the chorus of this song, Orbiter. So apparently fans have been asking about this song and asking when it'll be fully released. And it was fully released this April, back in April of this year of 2026. So that's really cool that he was able to tease this song for that long. Anyways, that's a fun fact for the day. And next up, it's going to be Carly Pierce here on Thunder 91.

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Thunder 91.1, it's time for this week's Fresh Hits. Pop it. Gun. Pop it again. Pop it. Why body bend? Why body bend? Rest by the 10. Right. One for the win. One for the win. Polish your man. I think he's got a girl. Slater. Wish Upon You, Florence Road. Champagne, Remy Wolf.

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0: This means that when I listen to it, I don't like it.
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With Black Cat Parade winning the judges' choice, it was a spectacular time. A shout out to our sponsors, Gentleman's Barbershop, Big Iron Swing Dancing, and Whittlesticks. 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
1: Oh yeah, baby!

That was Kid Myself by John Morgan. I am Jero Duran. I will be your host for the next hour, and I will play whatever music sounds good to my ear, and hopefully it sounds the same to you. Up next, I have Million Dollar Baby. I'm here from 9:10. I arrived late once again. I blame the cold weather. But even though it's cold, I feel like this is a perfect time to just get a blanket, get a jacket, warm yourself up, because it doesn't get any hotter than this, guys. Million Dollar Baby by Ava Max here on Thunder 91.

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I am a non-clinical case manager, and that means I do individual assessment for students regarding advocacy and support, resources on and off campus. 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Remember, T-Birds, you are not alone.

I write Sins Not Tragedies by Panic at the Disco. Up next, I have Fall Out Boy. And funny enough, some similarities between these two bands is they have absurdly long song titles. I mean, I write Sins Not Tragedies, 5 words. The next I'm about to play, my songs know what you did in the dark. I lost count after 5, but point being, they have a lot of words in their titles. And I think that was just a fun fact that the two bands share. Also, both of them are just really good to listen to. Keep on listening to Thunder91. I'm going to keep on playing amazing songs. Just sit still and just listen.

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That Same Old Love by Selena Gomez. Up next, I have quite a few songs just queued up here. We got After All by John Elton. We got Isabel by Zach Hood. And then we have Lights Off by Ace of Hearts. Hopefully you guys just enjoy these songs that I've just picked out for you. And let's just go ahead and listen to them.

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0: Wonder by Shawn Mendes. I'm Gerald Dran, and I just realized today's date, it is October 13th, so shout out to that one Sabrina Carpenter song, Emails That I Can't Send. I would play it. Unfortunately, there's no radio safe edit for me to play. Unfortunate. So I'm going to play Vicious instead, but it's that one line that goes, at 10:15, October 13th, were you really asleep, or are you just lying to me and the family? Peak writing, peak music. Anyway, like I said, Sabrina Carpenter, shout out to that one song in very particular, because it's October 13th. We're getting closer to Halloween. Vicious by Sabrina Carpenter here on Throne 91.
1: 1 year, 10,000 bad moments, but it was dressed up in heated emotion. And I tried to look for the best in the worst, but like me, that caused a commotion. You're lucky I'm a private person. I've quietly carried your burden. And everyone thinks you're an angel, but I would probably use different wording.

so vicious. You like a certain type of woman who's smart but neglects intuition. When you're insecure, could be me, could be her, you'd

0: And that was Madonna. It's great to be back. Why can I? Oh.
1: Yeah, there's a little echo.
0: There's a weird echo. How do I fix that?
2: Hello?
0: I don't know how to fix that.
3: I'm not sure if I'm hearing an echo.
0: You can't hear yourself?
3: I'm hearing. Oh, no, I'm hearing myself.
0: Okay, you can.
3: Okay, there's an echo.
0: There's a weird echo. And Santos and Josh just joined us.
2: Hello.
3: You mean whiteboard guy?
2: What's up?
0: What up? What up? So there's this. Yeah, you can take that. So there's this weird echo in the headphones. You can like hear yourself. I can hear my. It's weird. It's tripping me out.
3: Echo.
0: He's a little high. What?

0: No, don't say that. Don't say that. That's gonna bother me all night.
1: So today we got some pretty good songs for everybody.
0: We do.
2: And good food too.
0: Yeah. So little thing that we're introducing. We're having a late night snack during the late night snack.
3: I hear that now. I hear what you're talking about. Are we recording from the other room or what?
0: We shouldn't be. I'm trying to figure out. Yeah, it's weird. Huh. I guess we're going to have to deal with it. I'll tell Ryan about it tomorrow. Not this Ryan. Ryan, the boss man.
1: Boss Ryan.
0: The cool one. Yeah.
4: Wow.
0: All right. So, just because Isaac really wanted it, we are doing Michael Jackson
3: the
0: night.
3: King of Disco? The it's King of Disco night?
0: Yes.
2: I thought it was King of Pop. And Molly. Coming along with our Michael Jackson, we are here having Domino's.
0: Domino's, please sponsor us.
2: That'd be nice. That'd be really nice.
0: That'd be great. Okay.
2: What's our first song that we're having?
0: Our first song is actually we're gonna go a little back. To the Jackson 5.
2: Oh, let's go.
0: Yes. So we are starting with I Want You Back.
3: I love Little Michael.
0: That movie's great. That movie's great.
2: That is a good one.
0: That is a good movie. Yeah, so we have the I Want You Back by the Jackson 5. And then Who's Loving You?
1: Sounds good.
0: By also the Jackson 5.
2: No way.
0: I know. Crazy, right? So we'll leave you guys with that, and then we'll come back for a little break.
2: After the Dominoes.
0: After Dominoes.

0: And that was ABC by the Jackson 5. Who's Loving You by the Jackson 5. And I Want You Back by the Jackson 5. I Fixed the Echo.
1: Those are some classics right there, dude.
0: I know, they're great. Yeah, the Echo's not so bad anymore.
2: Shake it, baby. I kind of like the Echo.
1: Oh, yeah.
0: I brought the Echo back. Uh-huh. And this button takes it away.
2: Yeah.
3: Oh, so we're learning.
0: Yeah, we're learning.
1: Yeah.
2: Was that first song, was that a scene in Guardians of the Galaxy, the second one?
0: I Want You Back?
2: The baby Groot is walking in the boss battle.
4: I'm not sure.
3: Which one was it? What song was it?
0: I Want You Back.
2: I Want You Back.
3: I think so.
2: Yeah.
0: It rings a bell. Rings a bell.
3: I'll give it a goog for you.
0: Goog.
4: Yeah, you should Google it.
0: Look it up,
4: yeah,
0: the goog.
1: Sure. While he's giving that a goog, checking Google. If anyone listening has any Michael Jackson songs they would like to hear, feel free to call us.
0: Mm-hmm.
1: Let us know.
2: What's the phone number?
0: I don't know. It's right.
3: 435-586-7975. 435-586-7975.
0: Please call us so we're not lonely.
1: Lonely.
2: I forgot the phone number. What was it?
3: Hostways, so lonely. Oh, whoa, you want it again? Whoa. It's 435-586-7975.
2: There you go.
3: You got it? Did you write it down that time? I put it on the whiteboard for you if you want. Well, whiteboard guy will get it for you.
1: Yes, sir, I will. That's 435.
3: You're writing it down?
1: 586-7975.
2: So, number's five, got it.
0: Isaac, this is your night. Let's hear some words.
3: Where are you at, Isaac?
4: What, those were
3: Isaac
4: great disco songs, you know? Oh. Right, Santos? Mm.
1: Those, I don't know.
0: Did you learn how to say your ABCs with the Jackson 5?
4: Yeah.
3: Shake it. Whoa, dude.
2: What?
3: That's messed up, all right?
2: That's rude.
3: You got to be nice to Isaac over here.
0: But.
3: Oh, we got a caller. We got a caller. Who would have got?
0: Hello.
3: I guess that's what happens when you repeat the phone number like 9 times on air. You got to put her on speaker, dude.
5: Monica, is this Santa's mom?
3: Yeah, well, are we going to be able to hear the phone call or just you?
2: Yeah, or if it wasn't.
4: Yeah, you should put speaker.
3: Hello?
6: Oh, hello.
3: Oh,
6: how are
3: hello.
6: You?
3: ¿Qué pasa?
6: Oh, you know, man in the mirror.
3: That's your favorite?
6: It's not my favorite, but that's what I want to listen to tonight.
3: You and the mutts are going to go and dance around to that?
6: Listen, they're already in bed, and your mama's getting ready to go to bed, but I think that would be a good one for me.
3: Okay, that's a good one. Didn't he play that at the Super Bowl?
4: Probably.
6: I don't even remember. I don't know.
3: Well, you should know. I feel like you were alive.
6: Like I was what?
3: Alive.
6: Oh. I mean, I was, probably.
1: The audacity.
3: I'll give it a goog for you.
6: It has to be within the last 29 years, right? Because that's how old I am.
3: Right. 27.
6: Yeah, probably. How is everyone tonight?
3: Great. We're eating some Domino's, having a great time.
1: We are doing amazing.
6: Gross.
3: What? Did you just say gross?
6: Yeah.
3: I think we might have to hang up. We're getting some static interference or something. We might have
6: to hang
3: up.
6: Well, you better play me the man in the mirror when you hang up. There,
3: Isaac,
6: pal.
3: Talk to my mother. Dude, we're going to have to go outside and have a conversation or what? You need to talk on the radio, dude.
2: Twinkle, twinkle, little stars.
6: Isaac, how are you?
4: I'm great. How are you?
6: I'm good. Are you being shy or what?
4: These guys just been talking the entire time. They don't let me to talk.
2: All right, we're all going to be quiet and let Isaac run the rest of the show.
6: They're not giving you your moment?
3: Don't worry, Isaac. We'll stop talking.
1: Yeah.
3: We're going to push the mic. Watch, the mic is being pushed away. It's all you.
4: Oh, yeah. Sure.
6: All right. Well, I am requesting Man in the Mirror, please.
0: All right, Monica. All right. We can definitely do that for you. Thank you so much for calling. And we will have Man in the Mirror for you.
2: You too.
0: You too. Hey, thank you. Thank you.
3: Love you tonight.
2: Bye-bye.
0: Bye-bye.
1: Bye.
6: Bye-bye.
0: That was great to hear from your mom, Santos.
3: Agreed. You know, it's nice. How come your guys' moms don't call? What's up with that?
0: My mom works at 4:30 in the morning.
4: Probably asleep.
1: I should text her and see why.
3: Oh, my goodness.
0: My mother is sleeping. She has work in the morning.
3: Allegedly.
1: Tell her to wake up.
0: I will call her right now. Tell her to call.
2: I hate you.
0: Yeah, I will go out of my way to make to...
3: Ma, what are you doing?
0: Mother.
3: You're embarrassing me in front of my friends.
0: All right, so...
4: What songs we got next?
0: I don't know. What songs do we got next? Oh, yeah.
4: Man in the Mirror.
0: Okay. Requested by Monica, Santos's mom. Thank you so much for the quest. And then after that, we have Beat It. A classic.
2: Just Beat It.
1: Very classic.
0: Yeah, and classic. Then after that, we have Rock With You by Michael Jackson.
3: All night.
0: It's a great, great song. Great lineup of songs that we have right now. So, like I said, next song.
3: I'm getting ready to disco dance over here.
0: I know, right?
3: Great songs you got lining up.
0: So, like I said, Man in the Mirror, requested by Monica. Thank you so much. You got something to say?
1: Not at the moment.
0: Okay. When we go off the air, Santos and Isaac will have a talk outside.
3: Yeah, we're gonna go outside.
0: Yeah.
3: We're gonna go outside, Isaac.
1: Get him to talk more.
0: Yeah.
3: We'll see.

0: Get off your phone. Get off your phone. Stop playing games.
1: Either get off your phone or give up.

0: Rock With You, Michael Jackson. Great song.
1: Great song.
0: These last three songs were amazing. Thank you for Man in the Mirror.
1: Man in the Mirror. I gave it a goog. It was not in the Super Bowl.
0: What?
1: I thought it was, but it was not. I remember watching it, but yeah, I'll look that up and see what songs were.
2: What year did he play in the Super Bowl?
1: That is a great question. Let me check that real quick. January 31st, 1993.
0: Mm-hmm, 93.
1: He consisted of Jam, Billie Jean, Black or White. That's the one I think I was thinking of, Black or White or We Are the World. And then Heal the World.
0: Hmm.
1: Yeah, it was a very moving show, I'll say that. You ever watch that?
0: I watched it on YouTube before,
2: yeah.
0: Yes.
2: Yeah.
1: It's a good one. It's a good one, yeah. What do you got to say, whiteboard guy?
3: Not too much at this time.
2: Didn't you say you had a fun fact?
3: Oh, yeah, about Domino's, but not about Michael Jackson.
0: Boo!
4: Was it that Michael Jackson liked Domino's?
3: No. It was actually that Domino's was founded by a U.S. Marine back in 1960.
1: Yeah.
3: Hmm.
1: Wow.
3: And so it was like the main pizza brand on Marine Corps bases. It's awesome because they have amazing deals.
0: Interesting.
1: Mm-hmm. So, but according to Google, Michael Jackson did like Domino's.
2: Okay.
1: Was known to order it.
3: No,
1: of course.
3: No,
1: it says he requested Domino's and KFC when traveling with his children.
0: Oh yeah,
1: Prince
0: he
1: and
0: did.
1: Paris.
0: Didn't they talk about that in the movie?
2: I don't remember that part.
0: Really?
2: I didn't watch it.
1: Did you watch the movie?
4: Me?
1: Isaac?
2: No, I watched. I watched the movie.
0: Oh.
2: Ryan said he didn't watch it.
0: You don't watch the movie?
4: I haven't seen it, no.
0: That's crazy.
4: It came out
1: I don't know if I've watched that movie, honestly.
4: California.
0: That was a good movie.
1: Pretty good movie. Yeah. I'll add it to the list.
0: Yeah, definitely watch it. So, Isaac, you said have some stuff for us?
2: Me?
0: Yeah, you said you wanted to say something.
3: Let's go.
2: Well, I think what we could talk about was the Michael Jackson movie.
0: The Michael Jackson movie?
2: Yeah. Well, obviously the Michael Jackson
0: movie. Like, half of us have even seen it.
3: What about it?
4: Yeah, you have to tell me all about it.
0: It's about Michael Jackson.
2: Well, yeah, it's obviously about Michael Jackson.
3: No way. Really?
0: Really?
1: Okay.
4: Tell us about it.
1: What's the premise? Can you give us a storyline?
0: Yeah.
3: Yeah, what's the plot?
2: Main character, probably Michael Jackson.
0: Who played Michael Jackson?
2: His niece, I'm pretty sure.
0: His niece?
2: Niece?
0: His niece
2: Nephew?
0: Played his
2: Nephew?
0: His niece
2: Nephew?
0: Played
2: Nephew?
0: Michael himself. Michael Jackson's niece
3: was
0: played Michael
2: Dude.
0: Jackson.
3: Was
2: Dude.
3: His mom in the movie?
2: Dude. Just okay. Yeah, these
0: are simple questions. What?
3: How do you not know these, dude?
1: This is his nephew. Like, this is nephew.
0: What's his name? No, read out his name.
2: Jafar?
3: Jafar?
1: Okay.
0: Jafar what?
2: Jackson.
0: There's
1: a point for Isaac.
0: Okay. Well, no. Actually, I'm going to deduct that point because he said at first it was his niece.
1: Yeah.
2: Because
3: All right.
2: Okay, that's reasonable. Okay.
0: Maybe. Yeah. Well, what translation? The movie was in English.
2: Yeah.
0: Huh? What translation if the movie was in English? Unless you did you watch it in Spanish or something?
1: There's been times that he's asked me what certain words mean, so you know he might still be learning full English.
0: Right? Maybe.
1: Yes, he is. Indeed. What was that, Ryan? Did you say something?
4: I said nothing.
0: Ryan, you haven't talked this entire.
3: Get off your phone, dude.
4: I don't know.
0: Okay, guys. He has been playing Clash Royale for like the past three songs.
1: Changed my mind. Ryan and I are going to go outside and have a discussion on the grass.
0: Exactly. Like
3: we'll take you to the tree line.
0: Yeah, we're going to take you out back like Old Yeller.
1: Whoa. Take it. He pumped the brakes there. We're not going that intense.
0: Oh, sorry.
3: We were thinking maybe the bell, but not that.
0: And so no Old Yeller then?
4: No.
1: No.
3: Not quite. Yeah, not yet.
1: That might have been a necessary step. You know, we're not there yet.
3: If he gets back on his phone, maybe.
0: Maybe.
3: Until
0: maybe.
3: Then, nah.
0: So, no phones.
1: Have you ever seen an old man freak out and just throw a phone against the wall?
0: No.
2: No,
1: that might happen. Yeah, might happen tonight.
3: There's two old
1: men. Oh, look at that shocked face. Ryan's face was
0: when did this happen?
1: No, I'm just saying, like, I mean, it's probably something that has happened before, but.
0: Have you witnessed this?
1: Maybe.
0: Maybe.
1: Maybe. I feel like I've seen some old men freaking out and, like, smashing TVs and stuff. For sure.
0: I've seen that all online, yeah.
3: Definitely going to find out, dude.
1: Yeah, mm-hmm. It might happen. Let's see if Ryan keeps his phone in his pocket now or not.
0: Yeah.
4: It's not going back in the pocket.
1: Whoa, dude.
0: Whoa.
1: Not that old.
3: 31?
1: Yeah, there you go. 31.
3: Oh, my bad.
0: Okay, so these next three songs we got you guys is Billie Jean. Classic.
1: Classic.
0: That's where actually he introduced the moonwalk.
1: You know where he learned the moonwalk?
0: I don't. Do you know?
3: No.
1: Yeah, so he saw little kids in the street dancing. Mm-hmm. And they were doing the moonwalk, and he basically learned to do the moonwalk from kids in the street that were dancing.
0: Oh, I thought it was like improvising a performance that he was doing.
1: No, when he unveiled it, it was kind of like a move that was coming back, if you will. It was already a thing, and then he kind of brought it back.
2: Where did you hear about that?
3: It's kind of awesome.
0: Google. The Goog.
1: The Goog. The Goog.
4: I can trust everything.
0: Yeah.
3: He was on his phone.
1: Might have been in one of them documentaries or something.
3: Maybe.
0: So yeah, we have
3: we're double checking that on the Goog right now.
0: We are. So cool thing, when Michael Jackson was practicing for a Pepsi ad, he was singing Billie Jean, and that's where he's burnt his hair. If you guys didn't know that.
3: Oh yeah, I heard about that. Yeah.
0: He burnt his hair like on a stage light. I think.
3: Man.
0: Bless you.
2: That was loud.
1: Excuse me.
0: God bless you.
1: That's an old man sneeze right there, right?
0: That was.
2: Yeah, that's an old man sneeze. Yeah.
0: Yeah.
1: All right, give it back.
0: Okay.
1: What? It was originally called the backslide, and he learned it by watching street dancers and working with private dance instructors like Jaron, Gaspar, Kant, whatever, and Jeffrey Daniel. Was originally in Soul Train and Street Dancers, and then he learned to do it and released it in Billie Jean on the Motown 25 television special in May
0: 1983. Oh. You know what? Cool thing. We're not playing the song tonight because we're saving it. In Thriller. He went to L.A. and united both rival gangs to help record the video for Thriller.
1: What gangs were those? Bloods and the Crips?
0: Mm-hmm. Yep.
1: Hmm. Yeah. What's your favorite color, Josue?
0: My favorite color is green.
1: Okay. Nice neutral color.
2: Yeah, nice color.
3: See Street Kings right there.
0: You know, funny thing, when me and my little brother were younger, what's it called? We had our gang of our own.
1: Yeah.
0: And it's called the Snake Kings.
1: Snake Kings?
0: Mm-hmm.
3: Just like
1: that's
3: the movie.
1: In a movie or something, yeah.
0: Yeah, like just exactly like the movie.
3: Yep. They would go around and kill snakes.
0: Mm-hmm. That's what we did.
1: That's
0: like
1: what we used to
0: when
1: do.
0: When I grew up, I lived on a chicken farm, and there was like snakes all over. So we found big rocks and threw them at them.
1: I used to, when we go camping, we'd go hunt snakes. So we'd call ourselves more snake hunters, but we would use a stick, not a rock.
0: No, we used
1: to get yourself a nice stick about that wide, you know, maybe an inch and a half, 2 inches in diameter.
0: Yeah.
1: And you smash the crap. You knew it was a good one if the stick broke. That for sure was going to be a dead snake.
0: Yeah. If the rocks worked very well, you just got to drop it from like a certain height and they're dead. All right. Enough snake talk. After Billie Jean, we have Bad. And then Bad. We have Remember the Time. Whiteboard guy, you got something to say?
3: Yeah, that Snake King reference, movie Courageous. It's actually really good.
0: That's a great movie.
3: It's an amazing movie.
0: Remember me and my little brother watched it and we got obsessed with it? Like, we're part of this now.
3: That's where he got his childhood from.
0: Exactly.
3: Ladies and gentlemen.
0: That's a great movie.
3: Oh, it's Snake amazing. King. Yeah.
0: All right. So, back to the music. Because that's all we got to do here. Music.
1: The
0: music,
1: king
0: music.
1: Of disco.
0: The king of all disco. Boom, boom, boom, boom. like I said, Billie Jean by the King of Pop on Thunder 91.
3: Wait, wait, wait. You mean he's not the King of Disco?
0: He is not the King of Disco.
3: Oh, man.
0: Oh, man. But yeah, we'll leave you guys with Billie Jean, like, by the King of Pop on Thunder 91.

0: 7.
1: And he was counting.
2: Yeah, your count wasn't very accurate.
1: Oh, well.
2: That's all right. We're back on.
3: He told me 10 seconds. That's all I got to say.
2: Billie Jean.
1: Billie Jean's a great song.
2: That's a classic.
1: Yeah, before we move on, I found like a little thing in the archives that I want to play for everybody right now.
2: What is it?
1: It's the SCU jingle.
2: Oh, let's hear it.
1: Yeah, yes, I'll give a little play.
2: Give us a little jingle.
1: If I can play it. All right, here. I'm pretty sure from what I know, it's

0: said that hasn't been played in 5 years. Did you mean 5 years or like 50 years?
1: From what I was told, five.
0: That feels like a 1960s jingle or something.
2: I'd agree.
1: Yeah. So Isaac is missing.
0: Isaac, where art thou?
3: The king of disco, where are you?
1: So, do we have anything to say about this in this time? Or just keep playing music?
0: I really liked Billie Jean, you know, like you said. It's a classic.
1: It's a classic.
0: That's a classic banger right there.
1: Definitely.
0: That could be kind of fit into anything. You could play that at a wedding and it'd be mm-hmm. acceptable.
1: Mm-hmm.
0: High school dance, acceptable.
1: Yeah. Acceptable.
0: Yeah. Play that on a road trip, acceptable.
1: Yeah.
0: Random 10 to whatever time radio show at Cedar City, SUU,
1: mm-hmm.
0: Thunder radio show, and it'd be acceptable.
2: So what you're saying is whenever you're bored, just put on the song.
0: Basically, yeah. If you need a song and you're not sure what song to listen to, Billie Jean's probably a pretty solid pick.
3: It's a good go-to.
0: And you know what? Especially if you're by yourself,
1: mm-hmm.
0: just go ahead and try the moonwalk. You know?
1: Yeah.
0: Who's going to know? Because you're probably going to crush it.
1: Yeah. But the thing is, if you do crush it, no one will know.
0: Well, then at that point, reveal it. Reveal it to people.
1: What if you can't work under pressure, though?
2: Something you got to work on. There's
0: I know a couple people that maybe even might be in this room that are kind of like that.
1: Hmm.
0: But it's okay.
3: Kind of like fine. What?
0: They just can't work under pressure.
3: Oh. Oh
4: my gosh. What are you doing?
3: You mean the ones that are
2: the guy
3: phones?
2: Who walked away? That guy?
1: Ryan, so if you heard me say get off your phone and you get off your phone, thank you. You just saved your life and others' lives.
0: Especially
1: if you're driving.
0: It's dark out. There's deers and mountain lions.
3: Rain.
1: It's a bit cold
3: maybe
1: too.
3: Snow.
1: Speaking of the cold, in the morning it did snow.
3: Really? That was awesome.
1: It was great. Mm-hmm.
2: I slept through it.
0: Yeah, I was gonna say I was asleep too.
1: Yeah, I woke up like at 8 in the morning. And I,
0: you're an early riser over here, are you?
1: Oh no,
3: so
2: he's
3: late.
2: Definitely not.
1: No, I woke up. I woke up at 8 today, and then I went to go get like water or something out of the kitchen, and I just saw out the window. It was snowing.
0: Wow.
1: And then
0: I
1: went back to bed.
0: You want to go outside and build a snowman?
1: Well, it disappeared instantly as it touched the floor. So.
2: Do you want to build a snowman?
0: That's crazy.
3: Build a snowman? Apparently, it snowed pretty good up in Brian Head.
1: I heard it did. Like a nice foot of snow.
3: Yeah, hopefully it lasts this whole season, dude.
1: Mm-hmm.
3: I'm excited to do some snowboarding up there.
1: Yes, I've heard that this year is going to be the best snow for Utah.
0: We need it. Yay. We need it for sure.
1: Mm-hmm. Yeah, very good snow this year.
0: Do you know how to snowboard and ski?
1: Unfortunately, I do not. I want to learn, though, really bad.
0: Which one would you rather do,
1: snowboarding
0: or ski? Yeah, that's what the cool kids do. Ryan, you know how?
2: I know how to ski.
0: Yeah, me too.
2: Yeah.
0: Because I tried.
1: I want to try skiing, but it's just like the two, my legs being separated and just anything could happen, so.
0: Well, good luck when you're strapped into a snowboard and you can't get out.
2: Mm-hmm. You go face first.
0: Yep.
2: You go face first.
0: Or back of the head first, you know.
1: Well, we'll see.
3: How I heard it was skiing is a lot faster than snowboarding,
1: mm-hmm.
3: but skiing also tends to hurt a lot more when you crash because your legs can do the splits, you know, kind of thing.
1: That's what kind of scares me, though. That's the thing.
3: Yeah, snowboarding, it's honestly not that bad. It's pretty simple, pretty easy. You just point the board downhill.
2: I've tried both. Only one day for
1: Santo
2: snowboarding.
1: Santo says you're lying, though.
0: What? Dude, I've been skiing since I was like in sixth grade, and I tried to snowboard, and I couldn't even make it down the kiddie hill without biffing it like over and over and over again.
1: I feel like you're just used to skiing, though.
0: I'm over it. I'm going to go and trade these in for skis, and I had a great rest of the day. Didn't biff it once.
3: Are you kidding? Dude, I taught myself
1: how to snowboard. Well, maybe just because you only skied.
3: Because
1: maybe if you started with snowboarding, it would have been easier.
3: As long as you keep the toe out of the snow, you're okay. Basically, in other words, lean into the hill.
1: Yeah. That's the same thing with skiing, right? Kind of lean into it. Could go faster.
0: Yeah, kind of. A lot of cuts, for sure. Either one, a lot of cuts.
1: But yeah, no, definitely, I do want to try snowboarding, though, because...
0: That's what the cool kids do. You know, I wish I knew how to snowboard, but
1: snowboarding
0: I'll just stick
1: fun.
0: With skiing, because it's easier.
1: Actually...
3: I'll teach y'all.
1: Oh.
0: Whoa, dude.
1: Yeah. Cool fact, actually. One of my managers went with a coworker of ours...

0: and he went snowboarding, first time ever snowboarding, and he broke his arm, and he fractured his left wrist.
1: Such a cool fact.
2: Yeah. I had a friend of mine, his sister ran into a tree and broke her back.
0: Oh.
2: Yeah, she was in great shape. Yeah, she's fine now.
0: Oh, that's great.
2: She was not in great shape for a couple months.
1: Well, she got lucky. I know a guy who went into a tree and he died, so.
0: Yeah. Oof. Yeah.
1: He was older.
0: Yeah.
2: But you know, the thing with trees, especially when skiing or snowboarding, is they don't move. They don't get out of your way.
0: I wonder why, though.
2: Yeah. They're pretty rooted in the ground, if you will.
0: No pun intended.
1: I think the pun was
2: Ryan's
1: intended.
2: Looking at me like I'm stupid.
0: But
3: at least he's not looking at his phone.
2: Amen.
0: Yes.
1: I'm only on the phone during the songs.
3: Allegedly.
0: Allegedly. It's true.
3: Or while we're talking.
0: Exactly, yeah.
3: Nope. And
0: earlier when we were talking, you were playing Clash Royale.
1: Not while we were talking.
0: Yeah.
1: I was looking at facts.
0: Sure you were.
3: Nah, you were.
0: You were looking at facts, but yet you didn't say a single one.
1: Yeah, because I couldn't find any good facts.
2: That's crazy,
0: bro.
2: Crazy.
0: I forgot the part where I asked if you find good facts or not.
1: I am only going to use good facts.
3: Hey, Ryan.
0: You know, I respect
3: you. Did you happen to find any good facts while you were looking?
1: For this time?
3: Mm-hmm.
0: He wasn't looking. He was on Facebook.
1: I'll give you one. No, look, it's right here.
0: Okay. Let's hear it.
1: Quincy Jones originally wanted Bad to be a driven duet between Michael Jackson and Prince. Prince turned it down, later revealing in interviews that he didn't like the opening line. And then in parentheses, it's "Your butt is mine," and didn't want Jackson singing it to him or having to sing it back to him.
3: Oh.
0: So the word you were trying to pronounce is rivalry.
1: There we go.
0: Not bribery. Whoa. Or whatever you said. What were you saying?
1: That's what I said.
0: I heard bribery, but I'm pretty sure he's trying to say rivalry.
4: I heard rivalry.
2: I mean, I was kind of paying attention, but it sounded similar to rivalry. So he was supposed to do a song with Prince, and it didn't work out.
1: No, Prince turned
2: I feel like you got to give Prince a little tribute. To like,
0: we will.
2: Yeah.
3: We should play Prince is one a pretty good songs, artist, yeah. too.
1: He knows
0: where I will play Prince's greatest song, Purple Rain.
3: Yeah.
0: Yeah, I'll play it to close off our show.
3: King of Pop, King of Disco, you know?
0: Yeah. King of Love songs.
3: Isaac says Michael Jackson is.
0: Mm-hmm.
3: We're also going to have Prince.
0: Prince, yeah. Actually, cool fact that Santos was saying earlier that during Prince's Super Bowl halftime show, it was raining.
2: Yeah.
0: And he asked for it to rain harder.
2: Yeah, it was raining off and on. He thought it added to the show.
0: Yeah. And it was great. And it was raining during Purple Rain.
2: He was a
0: rain.
2: Performer. He was a performer for sure. He knew how to get the people going.
0: Mm-hmm. Everyone loved Prince.
2: That's one of my favorite, I think, Super Bowl halftime shows for sure.
0: Mm.
2: No.
0: What? It is music time. But what were you saying, Santos?
2: I said I thought that was, I think that's one of my favorite halftime shows for sure.
0: Oh, yeah, no, definitely me too. Yeah, definitely. All right.
2: Why couldn't you just say that on the air for like the four people listening?
0: Exactly.
2: I'm sure they're ready for some music too.
3: Yeah, yeah.
2: They're like, all right, guys, stop blabbering. Play some Michael Jackson
0: or Prince, or whatever you got for us.
2: Just not Bruno Mars.
3: Yeah.
0: Wait, okay.
3: Who likes Bruno
2: Mars, dude? You
3: know what?
2: Don't you play Bruno Mars. I will walk out of here.
0: This
2: so
0: next
2: fast.
0: Song is Risk It All by Bruno Mars.
2: Ugh.
0: Just
2: no,
0: kidding.
2: It's not.
0: It is Smooth Criminal by Michael Jackson. Then after.
2: You've been hit by
0: a smooth criminal. Okay. Yeah. And then the song after is Chicago. Cool fact about Chicago, it was released after Michael Jackson died.
2: Huh.
0: But it was a remixed version of one of his songs from earlier.
3: Which one?
0: I don't remember. I can look it up right
2: give
0: now.
2: It goog.
0: Give it a goog. Give me like 2 seconds.
2: One Mississippi, two Mississippi. There he is.
3: Whoa,
0: he's back.
3: Whoa.
0: He's back.
3: What's up, dude?
2: Did you go take a nap somewhere?
1: Yeah,
2: you look like you just woke
1: girlfriend.
2: Up. What's the matter?
1: Huh?
2: No. Where
1: just,
2: have you
1: just
2: been?
1: A phone call.
2: We were worried sick.
3: That's just how it's.
2: We were about to send out search and rescue for you.
1: Sure you were.
2: We have a certain level of skills here.
1: True. I was going to come for you, but we kept

0: Talking and talking and talking.
1: Yeah. Isn't that the point of the show, is to talk?
2: Yeah, that's, yeah.
3: And listen actually, to music. It's to listen to music, I think.
0: I agree with Mike Morgan.
1: I was going to say, and listen to music, but then he stole the mic from me, so.
3: Okay, well, Isaac's back, so I don't have my own mic anymore, dude.
4: Yeah, unfortunately, the city only has four mics. So, on the what the Goog says, Michael Jackson's song Chicago came from the song named She Was Loving Me. So, it's the same lyrics, but like a little sped up, a little more upbeat. Yeah.
1: Okay. Interesting. So
4: yeah, the song Chicago on this album released after Michael Jackson died.
1: Huh.
4: Yeah.
1: You think he wanted it to be released?
4: I think he did. I think he still has like 100 unreleased songs.
1: That's crazy.
4: Yeah. I heard that
1: once. Like Tupac.
4: Like Tupac, yeah.
2: Like Tupac, yeah.
4: Yeah. What do you want to say, white pretty guy? Nothing? Okay.
1: Roll the track.
4: Follow the track. And after that is Heaven Can Wait, also by Michael Jackson. I'm pretty sure this album also released after he died. Or the last, no, it was the last album he released before he died. So yeah, Smooth Criminal on Thunder 91.

0: And that was Heaven Can Wait by the one and only King of Disco. Just kidding. Pop. Pop.
1: Pop.
0: Pop. That was a very, very good lineup of music.
2: Pop goes the weasel.
0: But we do have one last thing. So remember the thing you said there was like a rivalry, Ryan, between where there was going to be a rivalry between Prince and Michael Jackson? So we decided to end the night with a little bit of Prince.
1: I like Prince.
0: Yeah.
1: He's a heck of an artist, too.
0: Great an artist.
2: Yes, sir.
0: So, yeah, we're going to listen to arguably his greatest song.
1: What did you think of that last song real quick?
0: I thought it was great.
1: It's a great song. It's a great song. It feels very, like, modern, if you will. It doesn't feel like old Michael.
0: Yeah.
1: It feels kind of newer. Like it I would like fit it in with Michael. Almost with the Bruno Marses of the day.
3: Yeah.
2: Oh, don't insult Michael like that, dude.
1: That's why I said almost. Almost.
2: Okay.
0: Before we move on to the next song, I did want to ask you guys one question. In your opinion, I want a different answer from each, if you can, different answer. In your opinion, modern time, who is the current, quote unquote, Michael Jackson of our generation?
2: Not Bruno.
0: I need a valid answer, not just who it is not going to be. I want your honest opinion.
4: I don't think I have an answer for that.
3: Yeah, I don't think there is an answer for that.
0: Really?
1: I don't know that I listen to that kind of music enough, really.
2: Yeah, I'm not much of a pop guy.
3: Yeah, because it's kind
2: of
3: hard to compare
2: with
3: Michael Jackson.
1: That's what I was about to say. If I'm thinking, if I'm craving some Michael Jackson type music, I'm just going to listen to Michael.
0: Oh, Michael. Actually, I'll look it up. But yeah. So none of you guys.
1: Who would you say? You're the radio DJ.
0: I am the radio DJ. Consider
2: just don't say Bruno. Yeah, otherwise, it's invalid.
1: Please don't say Bruno. Please don't say Bruno.
0: I'm gonna see what the
1: group
0: says.
1: We love you, Bruno. We love you so much.
2: You never hear anyone say, I love little Bruno. It's always, I love
0: Do you know, actually,
2: Michael.
0: When Bruno Mars was younger, he was an Elvis Presley impressioner.
1: Really?
0: Mm-hmm.
1: I did not know that.
0: Yeah.
2: Oh, so he played Elvis.
1: Are you looking up modern day artists?
0: Looking up so the top compared artist to Michael Jackson, according to the Goog, is The Weeknd.
1: Okay.
0: Taylor Swift.
1: Taylor Swift?
0: That's exactly what I'm looking
3: for.
1: Stink face.
0: Beyonce. Bruno Mars. And BTS.
1: And who?
0: BTS.
3: BTS.
1: What?
0: K-pop.
1: Are you kidding me? K-pop is similar to Michael Jackson?
0: That's what the Goog says. That's what the Goog says.
2: What was the first option? The Weeknd?
0: The Weeknd.
2: I'd definitely say he's closer than the others.
1: Yeah, I would agree with that.
0: I mean,
3: I don't think that. Compare.
0: I mean,
2: you also
0: thought Michael Jackson
2: was disco.
0: just the one thing about that is is the style of music that The Weeknd plays. I wouldn't really compare it to what Michael is, because his is more like.
1: But think again, though. I mean, how long has it been since Michael Jackson even died? Like, it's been a while since.
0: What year did he die? 08?
2: Before you were born.
0: 08, 09?
3: Probably like 09.
1: Look it up. Give it out a Goog.
0: Give that a Goog. Goog, when did Michael Jackson die?
1: I remember when he died. I want to say was it not on the, it might have been June 30th, no?
0: June 25th, 2009.
1: Ooh. Yep, okay. I remember that. You know what I was getting ready to do?
0: What?
1: Go to baseball practice.
0: Hmm.
1: Yeah.
0: Wow. Yeah, it said Michael Jackson died on June 25th, 2009 at the age of 50.
2: Seven.
0: The cause of death was cardiac arrest.
1: Yeah.
0: That's
1: You know, all cardiac arrest means is your heart stopped working efficiently, so.
0: But
2: could be
0: his personal physician, Conrad Murray, was convicted of involuntary manslaughter in 2011.
1: Ooh.
0: For giving his medications to Michael Wrong.
1: Yeah, I definitely remember that day. I remember seeing it on the news. I remember I was getting ready to go to baseball practice. And seeing that and just thinking, well, that's kind of a crappy birthday present.
0: Yeah. So, yeah, like I said, I don't think The Weeknd, I wouldn't really compare him to Michael. Taylor Swift, oh, heck no.
1: Yeah. And again, like, that's where I was going with that. It's like 2009 to right now. Mm-hmm. Like, it's been so long.
0: Yeah.
1: Like, how long has The Weeknd even been popular? Last couple years?
0: He's been around for a while.
1: Since 2009?
0: No.
1: Yeah.
0: I think his popularity boomed in like 2010.
1: Oh.
0: 2010, 2011. But, and the next one that's also there, Beyonce. I see why they would say Beyonce, just because of the numbers she produces. Yeah. Also, the same thing for Taylor Swift. But also, Taylor Swift is just...
1: Yeah, but who's selling out worldwide shows, like, instantly? The way Michael Jackson did.
0: Currently, the only person that is doing that's touring right now is Bruno Mars.
3: See?
0: Because all his...
1: You like Bruno Mars, don't
0: so
1: you?
0: So far, he's not like been... That. He's been doing shows from since, like, April, and he is not going to be done till like next year, February, and every single one of his shows have been sold out.
1: That's nice.
0: And he's done like shows like all over the world now.
2: Kind of disappointing.
0: Yeah. So like I said, the only one off this list I would actually compare to Michael is Beyonce and Bruno Mars.
2: Don't say Bruno.
0: Just
1: say The Weeknd.
0: It's just the thing is, it's just the style of his music.
2: I'd still say The Weeknd.
1: But you think
2: Bruno
1: Mars' music is similar to Michael Jackson's?
0: A little bit.
2: Yeah. I mean, we even played The Weeknd on our disco night, and you accidentally played Bruno on the disco night.
0: Well, we did not do The Weeknd, actually.
2: Did we?
1: Yeah, no.
0: No, we did not.
1: No.
2: Oh, that was the night before, wasn't it?
0: That was the night before, yes.
1: Yeah, show before.
2: I forgot what we did. I categorize them closer. Yeah. Michael and Bruno, though.
1: Mm. I don't know. We'll just say that Michael was just so unique, you know?
0: Yeah.
1: He was too unique.
0: We will never get another Michael Jackson.
1: And he was so, like, dedicated to making sure his show was solid.
0: Perfect. Yep.
2: Yeah.
1: He would really fire guitarists and bass players and stuff, like, day before a show if they weren't performing the way he wanted.
0: Yeah.
1: Yeah.
0: He was very. And, you know, like I said, I see why you guys say The Weeknd. It's just, I don't think it's just because his music is just not there. But, like, I would say Beyonce and Bruno, just, like, Bruno, because the numbers he puts up and the style of music he plays, and Beyonce, just because of the numbers she puts up, because her music is, like, completely different than what Michael does.
1: Yeah.
0: So that's, like, just the numbers she has produced and the time she's been out. Because, like, even before doing solo, she was with the Destiny sister, something like that. So she's been around, like, when Michael was alive.
1: Well, that's what I was going to ask, too, like... Who was even like the female version of Michael during the time Michael was alive?
0: I'd probably say Beyonce.
3: Yeah, probably Beyonce.
1: Yeah. So I might give it to her.
0: Yeah.
1: Say her.
0: Yeah. All right. So like I said, we're gonna give a little tribute to Prince. We're gonna listen to Purple Rain, and then we'll say our final goodbyes for the night after that song.
1: Almost got a song with Michael.
0: Almost got a song with Michael. Close. But like I said, we're going to listen to Purple Rain. After Purple Rain, we'll give our last words of the night. Yeah.
2: Once again, about probably somewhat about Bruno not being
0: whatever. Michael. Anyways, Purple Rain, Prince.
1: Never meant to come.

0: And that was Purple Rain by Prince. What a great song.
1: Oh my gosh. Drop it, whiteboard guy.
0: So, that was a great night, guys. Thank you so much for tuning in.
1: Agreed. Michael Jackson night was a success.
0: Did
1: you have a good time, Isaac?
2: Oh, yeah. It was so good.
0: So good.
3: It was a really good time.
0: Mm-hmm.
2: What do you think, Ryan?
4: It was good.
3: He was on his phone the whole entire time. So.
2: Yep.
0: So, yeah. It was great. Great. What days? What's our next time? The 20th. So, we still have not decided what we're doing next week. But we'll figure it out. We'll probably figure it out last minute.
3: We had an idea, but
0: we did have an idea, but we scratched it. The only one that's set in stone is the 27th of October. We're doing Halloween music for the week of Halloween. But next week, we don't have a set thing.
1: Monster Mash.
2: Monster Mash.
0: Okay, it will be fun that day, though. But next week, we still don't know what we're doing. 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And tomorrow, please tune to my show tomorrow Wednesdays, every single Wednesday from 2 to 3, please. I don't know what I'm doing. I'll figure it out.
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0: If you want a texting line, please text 435-668-9395. 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
3: Yeah, we love when y'all get involved with this.
0: Mm-hmm, definitely. It helps a lot. Yep, it helps a lot. Because honestly, we would go off a script, but we just go off things off the fly. Makes it more fun.
3: Yes, sir, Bob.
0: Mm-hmm.
1: Amen.
0: Isaac, Ryan, any last words for the audience?
2: Nope. Have a good night.
0: Yeah, thank you guys. Watch a wonderful night. If you're driving on the freeway, get off your phone.
3: And be safe.
0: Please be safe.
3: It's supposed to get below freezing or something.
0: Yes. Currently, the weather, it is at 11:40 p.m. It is 39 degrees outside with a freeze warning. Yeah. So it's a bit chilly out there. And tomorrow, it's going to be cold as well. So please dress warm. Tomorrow for class, don't be late to class. It may or may not snow. This morning it did snow, which was great to see.
3: It was kind of cool, yeah.
0: It was great to see. First snow of the season.
3: Let's go.
0: Due time. Yeah, so we're going to leave you with something fun. And then after that, we'll play some more music for you guys for the rest of the night. Thank you so much for listening on the Late Night Snack on Thunder 91.
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0: Thunder 91.1, it's time for this week's Fresh Hits. Pop it. Gun.
1: Pop it again. Pop it. Why about it then? Rest by the 10. Right. One for the win. One for the win. Polish your man.
0: I think he's got a girl. Slater. Wish Upon You, Florence Road. Champagne, Remy Wolf.

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0: late, tell me what we doing. Girl, some under the influence. Ops in the party, it's your party, we won't ruin it. Baby LL, you doing it well. That body on demon time ain't going to hell. I know you're a freak, girl, you playing it well. Put your number in my cell, let's break the spell. I'm way too invested, I manifested and made it. We toasting and taking shots, the sake is bonbon. You give me that pom-pom, LaFleur, you put it on. We stumping inside the party, baby, look at your body.
1: Oh my God,
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Thunder 91 would like to take this time to thank you, the listener, for coming to Battle of the Bands. With our biggest attendance yet and Black Cat Parade winning the judges' choice, an amazing time was had by all. We would like to take this time to also thank a few of our sponsors: Off the Cuff Improv Comedy, Groovacious, and Plaid Skeleton Recording Studio. Thanks again for coming out, and we'll see you next year.

not working hard. Yeah, right, picture that with a Kodak. Or better yet, go to Times Square, take a picture of me with a Kodak. Took my life from negative to positive, I just want y'all to know that. And tonight, let's enjoy life. Pitbull.

Thunder 91.1, it's time for this week's Fresh Hits. I Think He's Got a Girl. Slater. Pop It. Gunna. Chelsea Boots. Paul McCartney. Champagne. Remy Wolf. Wish Upon You. 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

A huge congratulations to Black Hat Parade, your Judge's Choice winner of the 2026 Battle of the Bands. 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

0: Thunder 91.1, it's time for this week's Fresh Hits. Pop it. Gun it.
1: Pop it again. Pop it. Why body bend? Why body bend? Rest by the 10. Right. One for the win. One for the win. Polish your man.
0: I think he's got a girl. Slater. Wish Upon You, Florence Road. Champagne, Remy Wolf.

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of a lunatic, my mind is playing an awful trick. 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
1: I Think He's Got a Girl. 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Poppet. 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Chelsea Boots. Paul McCartney. Champagne. Remy Wolf. 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

Thunder 91.1, it's time for this week's Fresh Hits. Pop it. Gun. Pop it again. Pop it. Wobbity bean. Wobbity bean. Rest by the team. Rex. One for the win. One for the win. Polish your man. I think he's got a girl. Slater. Wish Upon You, Florence Road. Champagne, Remy Wolf.

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0: 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Whoop!
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1: I Think He's Got a Girl. Slater. Poppet. Gunna. Chelsea Boots. Paul McCartney. Champagne. Remy Wolf. 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

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It's commercial free.

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0: I don't know how to dance, but can lean and make the ghetto women put their hands on their knees. Make the ghetto women put their hands on their knees. Make the ghetto women put their hands on their knees. I don't know how to dance, but can lean and make the ghetto women put their hands on their knees. Make the ghetto women put their hands on their knees. Make the ghetto women put their hands on their knees. Come say something. Come say something. Come say something.
1: That's my baby.
0: Come say something.
2: Every time I see a baddie.
0: Come say something.
2: Every time I see a baddie.
0: Come say something.
2: Every time I see a baddie.
0: Come say something. 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

Thunder 91.1, it's time for this week's Fresh Hits. Pop it. Gonna. Pop it again. Pop it. Why about it then? Race by the 10. Race. One for the win. One for the win. Polish your man. I think he's got a girl. Slater. Wish Upon You, Florence Road. Champagne, Remy Wolf.

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Thunder 91 would like to take this moment to thank you, the listener, for coming to Battle of the Bands. With Black Cat Parade winning the judges' choice, it was a spectacular time. A shout out to our sponsors, Gentleman's Barbershop, Big Iron Swing Dancing, and Whittlesticks. Thanks again for coming, and we'll see you next year.

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1: I Think He's Got a Girl. 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Poppet. Gunna. Chelsea Boots. Paul McCartney. Champagne. Remy Wolf. Wish Upon You. 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

0: I need to turn the mics up. Top of the morning to you all. It is the Morning Brew, KSUU-FM Cedar City. Right now it is just Ben and I, but hopefully Daniel will be here.
1: I think he will. He'll be just a little bit late. It is Wednesday morning. This is the whole album Wednesday, or I think we had another name for it.
0: Yeah, I think like, what are we listening to Wednesday?
1: Which is funny because that's kind of what Top Track Tuesday is.
0: Yeah, it is.
1: I always get it confused.
0: No, it definitely is.
1: It is okay. So yeah, today is the day that we usually review an entire album, listen to it front to back if we can, and talk about the tracks as we go through them. So Danny is the one who is up to pick this week, and he told us that we're going to listen to The Crux by Joe. So that is Steve Harrington or Joe Keery, if you know, you know.
0: Yes. And he will be here. We're just going to start it without him. But, yes.
1: Yeah, we'll get his comments later.
0: Have you heard this album before?
1: I think I've listened to it in completion when it came out, because my sister really liked it. But mm-hmm. I for sure heard at least like half the songs on here.
0: For sure. I'm the same way. I listened to the whole thing when it came out. Yeah, and I've gone back to a couple songs off of this one.
1: Yeah, I think Delete Ya and Charlie's Garden are like some of my top ones, but mm-hmm. I'm excited. It'll be good. I remember liking it. So
0: yeah, I did too. I remember liking Potions. So once that one comes up, I'll be excited. So first up, we have Lonesome is a State of Mind. So we are going to go ahead and start the album with the album opener here on Thunder 91 with the Morning Brew.

0: That was Link by Joe here on Thunder 91 with the Morning Brew. If you are just tuning in, we are doing What Are We Listening To Wednesday, where we listen to an album in its entirety. Today is The Crux by Joe, picked by Danny, who is yet to arrive, but we're listening to it in, with him in mind. He's and here in spirit.
1: He'll have a lot to say when he gets here, I think. So
0: yeah, for sure.
1: It'll be good, but... No, I think that I really like that first song, Lonesome is a State of Mind.
0: Mm-hmm.
1: It's a great intro. And then, you know, Basic Being Basic is like probably the most popular one from the album. So two bangers back to back. And then I'm sure I've heard Link before, but, you know, didn't really remember it. But it was also pretty good.
0: That's kind of how I felt, too. I've obviously heard it, but I guess I just forgot about it. But I was like, oh, wait. I forgot how good this one was. And yeah, obviously Being Basic is great too. But let's see what. Oh, we've got three bangers coming up soon.
1: What's right after this? We got Potion, Delete Ya, and then what's the next one? Egg. Okay, I definitely don't remember Egg.
0: I don't think I do either. But yeah, I haven't really revisited this since it came out. So this is nice.
1: Same. I'm glad to go through it again because he's got such an interesting sound. It's true.
0: It feels very like Paul McCartney, very Beatles.
1: And then he's got a lot of, I don't know, quirky instruments in there.
0: Mm-hmm.
1: Electronic stuff on top of the very Beatles-esque sound that he brings.
0: Yeah.
1: But yes. Yeah, I'm not sure I know too much about. Oh, no. We got Danny in the house. Well, almost in the house. He's on his way. Maybe we can hold out just enough, but
0: yeah, we'll just keep stalling until he gets here. What's your favorite color, Ben?
1: Purple.
0: That's a good answer. Is there like a specific shade or just like purple?
1: There's a lot of good ones. Like lavender's really good.
0: Oh, of course.
1: But only in like some contexts. Mm-hmm. I think you've got neon purple or like royal purple are all really good.
0: They're all really good.
1: But what's your favorite color?
0: Mine's green.
1: That's right.
0: Oh, hey, he's here. Do, do, do, do.
2: I'm here.
1: Here, let's see. Turn on mic 4.
0: Danny.
2: Guys.
0: Danny.
2: I have the funniest story. I want you to know I woke up this morning. And I was like, okay, it's going to be a great morning because it's Wednesday and I get to pick my album, right?
0: Mm-hmm.
2: And I wake up and I'm like wrapped around my like cat. My cat's in my arms and he's like chilling in like a cinnamon roll like position. It's the cutest thing ever. He's on my phone. So all of my alarms, like they don't really like they go off like just by sound. But like my 7:55 one goes off by like sound and vibration.
0: Uh-huh.
2: So it's 7:55 and I'm like. Like groggily, like rubbing my eyes, and then I'm like, okay, what's going on? And then I'm like, where's my phone? And then I'm like looking for it, and my cat's on top of it. And then I look, and it says like 7:59. I'm like, oh my gosh, what just happened? So
0: I'm glad you got to sleep in a little bit.
2: I slept in a little bit, so my apologies.
0: No, you're good. We've only listened to three songs. So.
2: Oh, fire. Which ones?
0: The first three. Yep.
2: Oh, those ones are so good. Okay.
1: Yeah. What, do you have any thoughts?
2: Basic Being Basic is probably my favorite Joe song, AOT. That one is just so good.
1: Not it's Attack on Titan. That's
2: OAT.
0: Of all time.
2: Yeah, AOT. Sorry. I love Basic Being Basic because it's so fun. Potion is really good. I love the guitar.
0: Potion's my favorite one.
2: Yeah, and I love the Potion. Vocals. The vocals are so fun on Potion. It's like they're so quirky, and I think they're so fun. And then Lonesome is a State of Mind is really good as well. I love this whole album. This is one of my favorite albums of all time. I actually really enjoy it. And I'm actually going to play some from the deluxe, so I'm going to have to sacrifice some songs from this album. But it'll be good. It'll be worth it. Yeah, it'll be good. But I do love Lonesome as a State of Mind, especially when you get to like the latter half and you get to like, it kind of sounds like you're in a rocket ship a little bit. Mm-hmm. I don't know how to explain it, but
0: no, for
2: that's
0: sure.
2: Like the best way.
1: Yeah, well, it's interesting to hear that you both really like Potion, because I don't remember it, so I'm excited to revisit
0: Potion's
1: that.
0: So good.
2: It's really fun. It's probably one of my favorites.
1: It happens to be our song that is next up here on the album. We're going to play it for you. This is Thunder 91 with The Morning Brew.
0: Morning Brew.

0: That was Who You Are by Joe, spelled DJO. Welcome back to Thunder 91's Morning Brew. It is What Are You Listening To Wednesday, and it's my week, so I chose The Crux by Joe and The Crux Deluxe. That's actually from The Crux Deluxe. Any thoughts on those three songs? I believe we played Potion, we played Delete Ya, we played Who You Are, and Carry the Name. So we played four songs.
1: I just love Potion, guys. I've said it like 50 times already, but like
0: Potion is really good. I love the whimsy. It's such a whimsical song, in my opinion.
2: Yeah, I mean, listening to Potion, definitely remember that song from my first listen to this album. And I need to add it to something so it can come back up again, because that one is for sure one of my favorites.
0: It's one of my favorites. It was the third single from his album. And I listened to it and I was like, this album is going to be good, because it was Basic Being Basic, Delia, and then Potion. I remember the order because I was so hyped for it. I was like, this is the end of the beginning guy. And then I was like, wait, his other albums are good. I was like, this album sounds like it's gonna be really good. And then like it was, I feel like it was very like Beatles influenced, or like some a little bit on some of the songs. Like you can tell there's very heavy influence from other artists. So
1: for sure, I End of Beginning is like, I'm not like a gate, like I don't feel like we should be encouraging like gatekeeping or whatever, but that was my only time where I was like, like when it blew up on TikTok, I was so upset because that was my song.
0: It's really good.
1: When it came out.
0: It's still a really good song too.
1: And then it didn't blow up until like 2 years after he dropped it. And I was like, no, guys. It didn't.
0: I don't even know what made it blow up.
2: He had that one lyric that was like,
0: "Went back in Chicago."
2: No, Remember 25, I think. Is that
0: Remember 24?
1: Yeah, so it blew up in 2024.
2: The end of 2024, everyone was using it for like their New Year's post.
1: But it came out in like 2022. And I remember I was a sophomore in high school and I was like, yo, I'm going to listen to this. That was my favorite song.
2: At what? Do you remember when in 2022 that came out?
1: I don't.
2: Because if it was like first half of the year, there's a really good chance I did listen to it pre blow up.
1: Let me.
0: I don't know if I have.
2: Because I remember research. Being in the loop about Joe and being like, oh, Joe Keery, he's making music now.
0: Yeah.
2: So, like, I do remember listening to some of his earlier
1: September
2: stuff.
1: September 16th, 2022.
2: Okay, so I definitely was on my mission. Still might have heard it though. But
0: possibly, but I might have made an appearance on that playlist.
2: What's his first stuff that he came out with?
1: It was 2020.
0: Yeah, it's 2020.
2: Okay, so I definitely was a listener back then. I don't remember what would have been my first, but and I was also gonna wonder how many albums does he have out, because he's got,
0: I believe it's,
2: is it three?
1: I think it's three.
2: Okay.
0: Yeah, it should be three, and I'm really excited for his fourth. And I'm, you know what I like about Joe? Is he doesn't, like, as soon as he blew up, he didn't, like, yes, he was posting another album, but he had that planned. Like, he could post another album, and it could probably get a lot of views, but, like, the music might not be as good as, like, The Crux. But he's taking his time. Like, he hasn't posted music in forever. And I'm glad, and I like it when artists, like, actually take their time on an album and, like, flesh it out and, like, think about what they post on it.
1: It's true. Not cough, like, cough, Taylor Swift.
2: Yeah, I was going to say, not to call out Taylor Swift, but, I mean, an like, album a year is a
0: and Malcolm
2: too
0: Todd.
2: Much.
0: Malcolm Todd dropped a 2024 album, 2025 album, and 2026 album.
1: Yeah,
0: and
1: this
0: his
1: is
0: 2025 true. Album was incredible. Like, 10 out of 10, like, no skip album, in my opinion. It's so good. There's so many good songs. And his deluxe is even greater. And then you go to Do That Again by Malcolm Todd. And it's like, only some of the songs are good. It feels rushed. Like,
1: yeah.
0: The lyrics aren't as memorable.
1: I didn't even listen to that one because I think I was just like kind of burned out.
0: Like, the vocals just kind of feel the same on every song. Like, it's just like, it doesn't feel as fleshed out. And I'm like, why? You could have waited. You really, truly could have waited. I don't know. But I guess that was when he did blow up, so I felt like maybe he felt like he needed to put out an album to kind of, like, sustain himself in the industry. But I just don't like it when artists, like, at least back-to-back albums, just like so vast. I'm like, you can wait like a year or 2 years, even like 2 years or maybe even three. Like, it doesn't have to be so soon. But
1: yeah,
0: I don't know. That's just my opinion. But yeah, that's what Joe did. And so I'm very happy with the Crux and the Crux Deluxe. So next up, I'm going to play Golden Line. And then we're going to go to the Deluxe and Thich Nhat Hanh. And then we're going to go back to the regular album Fly. But again, here's Golden Line by Joe here on Thunder 91 with the Morning Brew.

0: That was Fly by Joe here on Thunder 91 with the Morning Brew. If you are just tuning in, it is...
1: What are we listening to Wednesday?
0: Yes, and today, that's usually just when we listen to an album that we've been, that we really like or have been listening to. So I get to choose, and I chose The Crux and The Crux Deluxe by Joe. So I'm very excited to present. But what did we think of the songs? Any thoughts, any feelings?
1: I really liked Fly. I don't think I remembered it. I don't know if you were here for this, but I told Ben that we both were kind of in the same boat. Like, we haven't really, we re-listened to it when it came out initially, but we haven't gone back to it.
0: That's fair.
1: So I definitely did not remember this song, but I that one was my favorite out of the ones that we played.
0: Fly is always a fun one.
1: Yeah.
0: I love how fleshed out it is towards the end, because it's like pretty basic and then halfway through it like changes. And that's why I really like about Joe's, like a lot of Joe's songs are like really, really like kind of fleshed out in that way. But
1: yeah, for sure.
2: The last two, so it was Tick Not Hun.
0: Yeah.
2: And then Fly, the guitar was just really good.
0: The guitar is always so fun.
2: Slow. I like the finger picking, so I have to try and learn one of those.
0: They're fun.
2: Let's see how difficult.
0: The thing about Joe is he doesn't do like slow, like sad song. He does like slow, like really built up, like I don't know how to, like mystical songs. I don't know how to describe it, but like they're fun. I think they're fun. That's why I chose this album, because it's just like, it's a good morning album in my opinion.
1: Yeah.
0: It has really upbeat songs, and then the slow songs are just like, it feels like the sun is coming up, like it's sunrise time, kind of. That's what I'm describing.
1: For sure. No, I see that for sure.
0: So, yeah, that's just my personal thoughts on some of those songs. Food for thought, though. The difference between waking up and going to school like 7:50 and like 8:10 is huge. There's
1: really?
0: So much light. Like, usually when it's like 7:50, it's like, oh, it's like a little dark. It's like, I don't know if I can see all the way. Like, oh, boy. And then I get to, it's like 8:10 and I leave and I can see so clearly. I'm like, what? Like, it's been like 10 minutes. What in the world happened? So, yeah, that's my thought.
1: Maybe we'll become the 8:15 brew.
0: Yeah, maybe we'll become the 8:15 brew. You never know.
2: Shorter show. That'd be crazy.
0: True. But we are going to start off with an absolute banger. Next up is Joe. It's going to be Charlie's Garden here on Thunder 91 with The Morning Brew.
1: The Morning Brew.

0: That was Charlie's Garden by Joe here on Thunder 91 with The Morning Brew. If you're just now tuning in, it looks like your time is up because
1: you're too late.
0: You're too late. Let me just say, you're too late. Let me put this bluntly. You're late. Just kidding. It does look like our time is unfortunately out, so we are going to say goodbye for now. But all of those songs were by Joe, so if you liked him, go ahead and check him out and add him to your playlist if you enjoyed it, because a lot of those songs are on my playlist. So now you know my taste in music. But that is A-okay. We will go ahead and start off with some fresh hits, but we just wanted to say one last goodbye and yes. Good morning.
1: Good morning. We'll be good back morning. Tomorrow.
0: Yes.
1: Be up to some games, up to some tomfoolery tomorrow from 8 to 9. So
0: true.
1: It'll be a hoot and a holler.
0: It'll be fun. I think we'll be doing the guess the song after like 1 second of playing it. So
2: the hurdle.
0: It'll be fun. So make sure to tune in tomorrow from 8 to 9. But this was Thunder 91's Morning Brew. You guys have a great rest of your morning.
1: Ta-ta.
3: 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Pop it. Gun.
4: Pop it again. Pop it. Why body bend?
5: Why body bend?
4: Rest by the 10.
5: Rest.
4: One for the win.
5: One for the win.
4: Polish your man.
3: I think he's got a girl. Slater. Wish Upon You, Florence Road.
6: Now I wish upon you, only seeing into, and I love the silence when we share the same room. Now
3: Champagne, Remy Wolf.
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3: Welcome to Uncle D's Basketball Life. Hey, everyone. Welcome back to Uncle D's Podcast. I got three special guests with me today. I got the Nickel Brothers, Jawan, Jalik, and I got Anthony Breland with me today. What's up, fellas?
4: What's going on, Coach?
3: We got it, man. We got it. So, we had a game on Monday, exhibition game against Ottawa. And a question for AB and Jalik, how was your first Division I exhibition game against Ottawa?
4: It was good. For me, it was pretty much what I expected. Fast, just high-level basketball. It was fun, though. It was fun.
5: Personally, it's just great to be back on the floor, being back in Division One. Felt really good, just getting the whole experience again, being able to have the crowd into the game, just being out there having fun, just enjoying the moment.
3: Yeah, we had the elementary school kids here, man. They had it rocking. They were super loud. Hopefully, we can get them to come, get their parents to bring them some games. Jawan, you went for 20 points, 8 rebounds, and 20 minutes of play. We got my nickname for Jawan is Big Moose, just for everybody to know. But how do you feel playing on Monday?
6: I actually feel pretty good. Just practicing for when we play the bigger teams and use them as practice.
3: Yeah, we gonna have some big teams. Now, y'all gonna love this. Jawan was sitting next to me, right?
4: Yeah.
3: He got 20. You know he got 8 rebounds. Here you go. Can you talk to Coach G to put me back in? I said, no, you should have got the 2 rebounds when I told you to. You just sit over here and watch now.
4: I can't believe you asked.
3: Jalik, you played a little bit over 8 minutes. You had 5 points, 3 rebounds. No assists. You did have a turnover. How did you feel like you did? And I want to remind everybody, Jalik was not with us this summer because he had to take care of some stuff with his JUCO stuff to get his AA degree. But how did that feel? How did you feel those 8-9 minutes playing?
4: It felt good, actually, like AB said, just being back out there. Definitely a lot to improve on, watch some film, see what I can work on, see what to get better at. But it felt good to be back out there, just putting on the jersey. Just stepping back out there on the court, it felt real good. I think I did pretty decent for my first game back, for sure.
3: You let that dude shoot that jumper in your face. Don't say what you thought. That don't sound good on the camera when you say you thought so. So I call Anthony Breland AB. AB, 24 minutes, 9 points, 5 rebounds. You had 3 assists, 4 turnovers. How did you feel like your play?
5: I feel like I played, okay, solid. Definitely want to say it would be my best game. But just being back on the floor, getting the feel, just being with the team, getting all the rust and jitters out. But I feel like overall, it was just a solid game. I feel like we, as a team, look solid. So, yeah.
3: Yeah, we actually played very well defensively. I'm always on AB, but in practice I'm on defense, but he actually was very good defensively in Monday. I think he missed one assignment, which we talked about earlier, with a top-bottom switch with Chase. But actually, I watched film last night. He was really active, and so it was good to see our guys performed the way they did defensively. Now I called them the North Carolina Boys, but Jalik and Jawan, you're actually from Pennsylvania, right?
4: Yeah.
3: When did you guys make the move to North Carolina?
6: I think I was a junior.
4: 2020.
3: And so you're junior high school?
6: Yeah, I think so.
3: And you was a freshman?
6: Mm-hmm.
3: Okay. And then, AB, when did you make your move to North Carolina?
4: When I was a baby, like 2 years old.
3: You a North Carolina girl. You originally from where you was born at?
4: Silver Spring, Maryland.
3: Maryland? Okay. All right. So I called them the North Carolina boys. We actually got a game with High Point and Wake Forest in North Carolina. I know you guys are looking forward to that.
4: Yeah,
3: for sure. Yeah, there'll be a lot of family there for you. Now, you guys also play for AAU coach Nick Johnson with 101. And he speak high of all three of you guys. I think AB is actually the first one to play for him before you guys played for him.
4: Yeah.
3: So, AB, what was your experience? Tell me a funny Nick story. You got a funny. I need a funny Nick story from all of y'all. You got a funny Nick story. Man. You got to keep it PG though.
4: Man, see if it's PG. trying to think of one. This is quite a bit, but.
3: Been a while.
4: Yeah, it's been a while. Yeah.
3: But now also somehow you guys' families are connected, right?
4: Yeah.
3: So how you guys' families connected?
4: So my godparents they actually know their uncle.
3: Oh, wow.
4: So they live across the street from them.
3: So your godparents live
4: across the street from my uncle.
3: Did y'all know that before y'all came here together?
4: No.
3: Y'all just found that out.
6: Yeah, we found out. Our grandma was talking to my uncle, and my uncle said there was like a player that committed SUU and told us, we didn't know who he was, he didn't know the name yet.
3: Oh, wow.
6: But he just told us there was a player that's.
4: I kind of had to guess. Yeah. I kind of used my contest clues.
3: So I'm sure it's going to be a lot of family and friends in North Carolina.
4: Yeah.
3: I'm sure you guys look for it. And somebody gonna bring y'all some food because y'all got chef's food. You know, somebody gonna bring some soul food.
4: Could definitely.
3: If somebody bring some soul food, y'all ain't got to tell the other coaches, but you need to tell me so I can come give me a piece of chicken or something.
4: Yeah, give us some menu.
3: So this is for all of you guys. What's been the hardest adjustment for you guys so far, basketball wise?
6: But it's like getting used to the altitude, my stamina.
3: The altitude.
6: Yeah. Okay. I'd like to say that.
3: Okay. Makes sense because I can't think of no one. I have to really think about it since we've been here that the altitude wasn't a problem for somebody. Yeah. I think it. Now, once you get in shape, I always say once you get in shape here, you're probably in the best shape of your life.
4: Yeah.
3: And so that's a good one.
4: I say for me, it's just understanding like coach's game plan and just understanding how to be calm during out like practice and games. Just not sped up, just calm and just locked in. I said that would be my biggest just
3: paying attention to details.
4: Yeah,
3: details. Coach is very detailed about what he wants. Famous John Wooden used to say, be quick, but not in a hurry. Mm-hmm. So you still can be quick, but you also have to have the right pace and not be in a hurry. So,
4: yeah, I would definitely say what Warren said is altitude. Yeah, for sure. Yeah.
6: About two little, bro.
3: Hey, you know what? Because you took it easy on y'all this year. Y'all only walked to the seat. We've been doing hills, I think, because Big Mo. Big Moose out here playing by his knee when y'all made that walk.
6: That's because it started swirling.
3: Now, what you feel like has been actually the easiest adjustment so far for you?
6: I thought I just said playing a coach because his play style for me.
3: Okay.
6: It was easier for me to.
3: Than Tennessee Tech was?
6: Yeah, definitely with Tennessee Tech was. Okay.
4: I said for me, the easiest just, you know, coming in late, just getting along with the guys, I think that would be the easiest. They definitely made it more comfortable for me being up there and stuff like that.
6: I would just say translate my game from the JUCO level up here.
3: Okay.
6: I'd say it's been
3: smooth.
6: Yeah, smooth. Like, nothing
5: major. We've been all comic collectors, so.
3: But we got UTEP next week, so we'll find out how smooth it is. UTEP, we play in a scrimmage, closed door scrimmage next week, next Saturday. Looking forward to that. Now, what's the funniest thing Coach Jeter done said so far in practice? Got to keep PG.
6: I think the funny thing with the Father Nelson.

0: Nelson than the.
1: Oh, yeah.
2: Father Nelson.
3: Yeah. Shout out Dez, too. Yeah. Oh, that's hilarious. Oh, man. He was on me about the after the Packers beat the He was playing, you guys don't know about the OJs, you're too young for that. Well, I'm sure your parents knew about the OJs, but he played the song Love Train because of Jordan Love.
1: Yeah.
3: Kicked our butt.
4: So I heard that for about 10 minutes in the office. That's all right, though. We play them again. We play them. For y'all don't know, I'm a Bear fan. And
3: Coach Jitt is a Packer fan. His dad played for the Packers.
4: But he forget to tell people his dad also played for the Bears. So next time y'all talk, say, Coach, man, I know your dad played for the Bears, too. Next time y'all talk to him, just say this.
5: Someone's playing with the receiver.
4: So how good you guys feel like this team could be this year?
6: I think it could be really good, to be honest. Because with our sides, like with Jaden and his defense, because he really did help us a lot with his hands. He got a lot of protection, a lot of steals. A lot of rebounds too, but I think we could actually be really good. Trying to make it to the tournament.
4: Okay, that's the goal. Actually,
7: I think we could be really good as well. Like I said, our size, our front court is pretty deep with him and Jaden and Kale. We got a lot of guys, skilled guys with AB, shooters with Dill, Chase, JB, Deb. We just deep. I think once everybody just comes in, fill their role, and really like gel together. I think it could be really good. Like you said, I think we could win the Big Sky, to be honest.
8: Yeah, I think we'd be like really, really good. I think we run Big Sky, honestly. Make it to March Madness, make it to the dance. Once everybody gets, you know, comfortable, knowing the situation,
4: knowing their roles, gonna be the biggest thing. It's just everybody buying into their roles. I think we got some motivation.
8: Yeah.
4: We've been picked ninth, so I think that's if we got the kind of guys in the locker room that I think we have, I think we'll have that chip on our shoulder of being picked ninth and try to show people.
8: Yeah.
4: AB, how you like my nicknames for Juwan Moose? And most of y'all don't know Jaleek name is Uncle Mar from Power, from the show Power. I didn't give Uncle Mar that name. I gave Jaleek his name. I mean, I gave Juwan Big Moose because he just moved people out the way. But Coach Jeter gave he gave Jaleek his name, Uncle Mar. So we ain't came up one for AB yet, but we working on AB. I like AB right now. So, but I think Chase and Jaden and Kel, we call them the Three Musketeers. Jordan, we call him Thunder. Thunder, because that big old booty he got on, he put on you. Called Thunder. We got Lightning with Shaddy, even though he had been on the court for a little bit. He'll be back on the court here real soon. So we got some names for everybody. We got to get a couple more. What are you guys looking for most next week with the UTEP scrimmage?
6: Well, for me, I'm just trying to get that double-double. That's what I'm really looking for.
4: Okay. I like it.
7: Just to see how we do a competition that not as necessary as theirs, but at the same level. That's, you know, Otto was pretty low level, just pretty much practice. So I'm just excited to see how we are against some, I guess, real bump.
4: With that real bump,
7: yeah,
4: that's that new age stuff, real bump. Yeah. Okay, all right, bump, real bump. It's gonna be real bump because they're a Mountain West team. So, what you think?
8: I would say all the work that we put in over the summer, see how it translates when we play
4: a Division One
8: school. Yeah, for sure.
4: I like that. I'm looking forward to it just because it's, you know, we actually playing on a neutral site, so. In Arizona, and you know, UTEP will be pretty good in the Mountain West. So I think that'd be a good scrimmage for us, and to see where we are, what things we need to work.

0: on and different things like that. What are you guys looking forward to most with the High Point Wake Forest game?
1: I'd probably say I just want to win, to be honest.
0: I like that answer.
1: I don't really know too much. Well, I did, last year they had like a player that was in OVT with me. I don't know if he stayed there or not.
0: At High Point?
1: Yeah, he was at High Point. I don't know if he stayed there, but Meek was playing against me.
0: Well, High Point is, man, High Point's on the roll right now. They got to the NCAA tournament last year, beat Wisconsin. Only lost to Arkansas by 6, I believe it was. A lot of people feel like this year's team may be better than the last year's team he had. And there's some history there with the coach. Coach Flynn used to coach here as an assistant coach. Very successful as an assistant here. It'll be some extra fire with that game. So I'm looking forward to it. I mean, Flynn's good people. He's done a heck of a job at High Point. So
2: I'll just say definitely family, you know, coming down there. I think that would be pretty cool. For me, especially first Division One team, whatever, and then just, you know, the support in this big team, I think that would be pretty good looking for this guy, a lot of support.
3: For sure. I would say getting the win, of course. Start our strong. Also, you know, family being at the game. Since we made it to the next level, able to play on the next level is a blessing, you know, as well. So I would say for sure, because only a handful of people are able to do it at this level. Just seeing the family out there, you know, just enjoying the moment, you know, just winning games and just, like I said, starting off strong.
0: I like that. I mean, I think it's always exciting when, you know, you can go play where you're from. Mm-hmm. I mean, a couple of years ago, we played Loyola Chicago, and, you know, Coach Jeter being from Chicago, and I'm being from Gary, Indiana at that time, man. It was awesome to be able to play that. Coach Jeter family was in there. You know, we had to buy extra tickets because he had so much family there. And then my mom and brother and sister and my godparents was there. Mm-hmm. So I think it's just always good when you can play where you kind of from. Yeah. You know, I think it's kind of cool when you can do those things of that nature. So how's the cafeteria been? Because I know I see y'all in there. I see you there in there 3. Now, for people to know, you know, you're not going over to Gateway Housing to get nothing to eat over there because these fellas don't have no forks or spoons, no plates. You know, I don't even know if they got any food in the fridge, you know. So don't go over there think you're going to get something to eat at the Gateway House. But how's the cab been for you guys?
2: Cows been decent, man. They have his days.
0: Yeah. If y'all buy some groceries at home, yeah, cook every once in a while, you have to eat the cab every day. How was the basketball bash for you guys? I wasn't here. I was out recruiting. Y'all let Juwan. I don't know how y'all let Juwan win the dunk contest. Yeah. Well, y'all let Juwan win the dunk contest. I thought you would have had a chance. I heard Juwan got real groovy with it.
2: Nah, he did.
3: 360 window.
0: You did the Vince Carter? The Vince Carter? Well, quite Vince Carter, but something like you said, the Vince Carter been proud of you, though, huh? Beat DJ, right?
1: Yeah, beat DJ. I think DJ misses. He tried to do like East Bay.
2: Yeah,
1: miss
2: his mom.
0: Yeah, was it?
1: I think everybody missed their last two.
0: Right. So for the back of basketball bash, pretty cool.
1: They
0: worked on it hard in the athletic department. You know, Mindy Kay and the lady who does the marketing. She did a great job with it. So looking forward to just the season in general. I think as we talk about, you know, how good we could be. The first thing is we got to really defend at a high level, like we did against Ottawa. I thought we defended at a fairly high level, even can be better. But like Coach said, anytime you can hold somebody to 51 points, you can't complain about, you know, the defense wasn't good, you know. And then we scored 78 points on the offensive end,

0: and not running a lot of our stuff yet. And I think as we get better into in the details of those things offensively, the things we were running, man, we could be really good. And, you know, and maybe even be some teams we're not supposed to beat in the non-conference. But I look forward to, you know, the funny thing, when you look at the stats, Jaden led us in rebounding with 11 points. With 11 rebounds, but only had 7 points, which he was our second leading scorer last year, which is kind of crazy to see that we can win and him not score. But he impacted the game with rebounding, with defensive end getting deflections. And then Kel only took one shot. And you know, he's another one that we feel like he'll make a jump. You know what I mean? And so that actually was a good sign, because you know they're not going to have those games scoring-wise, right? So that it was just good to see. Ottawa coach had some good things to say about our team, which was kind of cool to hear. And he thought we could be a problem in the Big Sky. He thought our skill was really good. And he felt like you was a problem in the post. We got to get, I don't know, you might have to take energy drink or something at the halftime, because you came out real sluggish in the second half. We're going to have to give you one of them little energy drinks or something. Just tell you that.
1: I've never done
0: the energy drink. Well, you need to come out better than you did the second half. That's why you stayed at 8 rebounds. But in general, like I think, like you said, we're deep. And I believe this is probably the deepest team we've had since we've been here. We're not as big as we were last year. We're pretty big. I mean, Kai Burdick, you know, Kai Burdick might have been taller than 7 feet. I mean, Isaiah Cottrell was 6'11", pretty tall. I think we would just look bigger. Now we're different this year, because I think we're still big, longer, and I believe we're more athletic than last year's team. I'm excited about the whole non-conference schedule. I'm excited about conference schedule. So, you know, it's amazing. You know, I just feel just like yesterday. We were just finishing last year, and now we already rolling. Mm-hmm. And before you know it, November 2nd will be here, and we'll be playing our first game, you know, first 3 games at home. And then we won't see this place for a while after that. You know, we'll have Wake Forest, High Point, Texas, who will probably be in the top 5 by the time we see them. Mm-hmm. And then we'll go to Florida and play FIU, Long Beach State, Arkansas State. Actually, we'll play Arkansas State first, Florida International, then Long Beach State, I think is how the schedule is set up. Then we'll come home for 2 conference games early. We'll play 2 early conference games. Idaho State and Weber State. Mm-hmm. They do that sometimes when you got multiple, double-digit teams. So we'll play 2 early games. The good thing about that, both of those games will be home, mm-hmm. which we wouldn't have been here for a while. And then after that, you know, we got Washington, San Jose State, and then we'll play the University of Utah right before Christmas break. You guys get a few days off. I think also in between there, we got finals starting on the 14th of December to the 17th. So our schedule is loaded, and I'm looking forward to it, and just looking forward to see how you guys respond to things. Now, I watched some, you guys are football guys, right? I know Juwan don't watch football like that, but you guys watch football, right? So Michael Parson made a comment this morning about Jaden Daniels, the Washington Commanders. Y'all see that game at the end where they messed up on the clock. They didn't get a field goal. It was a tie game. Now, Dan Quinn, who coached him at the Cowboys defensively, is the head coach at Washington Commanders. Mm-hmm. So he said, he made a point of saying, he said, because everybody's blaming Dan Quinn, which he gets some blame because he's the head coach, right? Mm-hmm. But it sounded like people wasn't saying much about Jaden Daniels. And he says on his podcast, Jaden Daniels is just as much responsible for that loss as Dan Quinn is because he's the quarterback and he should always know what's going on. And even though he could see the clock too, he should have just threw the ball out of bounds. He knew. So, do you agree with that?
1: Yeah.
0: You do?
1: I agree that quarterback is pretty much the coach on the field, in my opinion. I mean, you got your coach outside and that's your leader right there. So, yeah, I think Michael Parsons says definitely some truth to that.
0: Now, he caused some problems on ESPN this morning because people said he shouldn't be speaking out about other players and blah, blah, blah. And I think he was just coming to the defense of a coach that he played for.
1: Yeah.
0: You know, when Coach Jeter is like that, any loss that we have, he'll always take the blame for it. Any win that we have, he'll always give you guys the credit for it. And I just think sometimes that's part of being a head coach. But also I think, you know, as players, you know, players got to take accountability. Mm-hmm. And I think as players take accountability, that's when you can totally become the player that you want to become, right? I think sometimes, you know, we don't want to take accountability, you know. People get frustrated with playing time, but like, okay, what are you doing in practice, mm-hmm. you know?
1: Yeah.
0: And so I didn't have a problem with what he said this morning about what he, you know, again, I think he was coming to the defense of his head coach, of a coach that he played for. You know, so everybody got their different opinions, but I just wanted to see what you thought about it, Uncle Mar. Now, you guys got Twitter accounts. You want to tell people what your Twitter account is, so people can follow you. I know some of y'all got girlfriends, so I don't want no girlfriend. Say, hey, man, your coach did. Got girls on you. Two of these young men got girlfriends. I don't know about one. One might be a free agent, but I don't want no girlfriends calling me saying, oh, your Coach Williams, Uncle D is just, you know, he fouled. I know y'all got girlfriends. So, but people want to follow you guys, man. What's your Twitter account?
1: Me personally, I don't have Twitter, but you can follow me on Instagram at just Jolly Nichols.
0: So you just have Instagram?
1: Yeah. Mine's John177.
0: John177?
1: Yeah, 770. John177.
0: 77?
1: No, 770.
0: 770?
2: Like 1-8.
0: What's 770 for? What's the 770?
1: What?
0: I said, you messing me up. 770.
1: Yeah,
0: okay, I got you.
1: Yeah. I'm gonna say on all platforms, A Breland_10, and that's on Instagram, TikTok, Twitter, everything.
0: So. See, he on everything.
1: Yeah, exactly.
0: So just Instagram. I'm not on anything. I get messed with all the time because I don't have a Twitter account.
1: You have a Twitter account?
0: I have Twitter, man. I have email. Facebook. I got email. I'm sorry. I got email. That's about the only way you can get me on email or text message. If you can't get me on one of them two, then it's just, oh, well, you're in trouble if you can't get me on one of them two. I just haven't, you know, some of this new age stuff I just ain't caught up with yet. I get there at some point. Well, I want to thank everybody for listening in. I want to thank Big Moose and Uncle Marv and AB for coming. I know that their parents are going to get a kick out of that when they see it, especially Nick. And we'll be back next week, probably with Coach Will Ryan or maybe even Coach Jeter. We'll see which one is available. Next week, next Saturday, we got a scrimmage, closed-door scrimmage against UTEP. And then November 2nd is where it is all start for us, West Coast Baptist. Hopefully everybody will come out and support. And we're looking forward to that. We out. Have a blessed day.
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4: 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Paul McCartney. Champagne. 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
1: I'm Sadie Sineski with your Thunder 91 News. For the weather, we're looking at a high of 44 and a low of 34 degrees, with a chance of light snow, so temperatures will be pretty chilly throughout the day. Now starting with SEU events. There's a beginner-friendly sugar cooking decorating class happening from 5:30 to 7:30 p.m. in Bristlecone Hall, room 322. The class will cover working with royal icing and tips for decorating cookies. Also happening today is pizza and politics, with this week's discussion focusing on animal issues. The event will take place at the Michael O. Levitt Center for Politics and Public Service in the Student Center, with a slice of pizza to follow. Moving on to Cedar City events, Big Iron Country Swing Dancing will be taking place tonight from 8 p.m. to midnight at the venue on North Main Street. Dance instructions runs from 8 to 9 p.m., followed by open partner and line dance until midnight. Admission prices can be found on their Instagram. The Mid Valley Farmers Market and Artisan Fair is also happening from 4 to 8 p.m. at 780 West Mid Valley Road in Enoch. The market will feature local products, live music, and activities for kids. More information is available on their Facebook. And I'm Cedar Sineski, and that's your Thunder 91 News.
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2: Good day, everybody. This is your Wednesday Sports Wrap with Justice Rock Hill. To recap, women's soccer fell 1-0 to the visiting Weber State Wildcats on Sunday. However, men's basketball got a home victory over visiting Ottawa University in Cedar on Monday. Looking ahead to the rest of this week, on the 14th, we have both men's and women's golf. Men's will visit the Stockton Pacific Invitational. Women's will also be away at the Golf Iconic Classic in Las Cruces, New Mexico. October 15th features women's soccer in Cedar City at 3 p.m. to take on Arizona. Meanwhile, in Montana will be volleyball to take on the University of Montana. On the 16th, we'll feature men's cross country in Salt Lake City

p.m. And football will be at home at the Eccles Coliseum versus UC Davis at 6 p.m. Good luck to all the Thunderbirds this week. And this has been your Wednesday Sports Wrap with Justice Rockhill.

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0: Thunder 91 would like to take this time to thank you, the listener, for coming to Battle of the Bands. With our biggest attendance yet and Black Cat Parade winning the judges' choice, an amazing time was had by all. 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
4: Welcome to A Time with Art. We're on KSUU Radio in Cedar City, Utah, and also on YouTube Live. And today we have Lyle Santos Jr.
5: Yep.
4: You got to tell us about that.
5: Yep.
4: And Lyle has played football here at Southern Utah and taken classes here. He was in my advanced public speaking class in 2022.
5: Spring of 22, yep.
4: Time goes by fast, doesn't it?
5: Oh, yeah, it definitely does, well, yeah.
4: So tell us about what you're doing now, because I know you're doing color on football, on the broadcast here at SUU for the football team.
5: Mm-hmm. So obviously I'm going to finish out the season with SUU doing the color commentary, which is great. I'm super grateful I get to do that. I feel like it's the one thing I've done to utilize my communication degree so far. I'm in the process of getting my insurance license, like I said. And yeah, just staying busy. I feel like I was telling you earlier, every day I'm on campus, whether I'm watching football practice, dropping into Sam and Tracy's office to go talk with them and talk basketball, I guess. Yeah, man, just back in Cedar City full time and just trying to take it one day at a time and figure out this insurance stuff. It's tough, but that's the next big step. True. So, yep.
4: Well, so you played 4 years here.
5: Five.
4: Well, I guess, extra year.
5: Yeah. I was here, of course, all the guys would give me a hard time about it, like being so old, I guess. yeah, seriously, or unk, that's the one. Yeah, that's what good. Everybody says. But yeah, I was here, got here two days after I graduated high school in 2019, May 28, 2019, and played my last game against Utah Tech that you were at in November of 2024. So yeah, pretty much 6 years I was here, a long time. So.
4: Well, a lot of that happened because of COVID.
5: Right,
4: 100%. And they gave players years back, or a year at least, and seemed like Miller, the quarterback, Justin Miller.
5: Yeah.
4: He was a, what, six-year guy?
5: I think so. So he played at Snow College, obviously played quarterback at Snow, then went on his mission, came back, I think, in the spring of 2019, and then I think had a scholarship offer here. And his first season at SU was the fall of 2019 as well. He just had an extra year at the JUCO. Yeah, him and I were here for a long time, and like you said, COVID. So yeah, 19 was my freshman year, my red shirt year, so I was a true freshman. 2020 would have been my red shirt freshman year, but since COVID happened, we got the extra year back. So in 21, I was a red shirt freshman. So got the extra 2 years. So, but I'm grateful for it. I'm so glad I got the extra time here. So.
4: So yep. you were going to school here during COVID.
5: Then. Yep. Yeah.
4: So everything went to online.
5: Mm-hmm. And it's funny, you and I were just talking about that. Like, I think in the spring of 2020, when it happened, we were already 2.5 months into the semester. And then obviously spring ball got canceled. Everybody got sent home, basically weren't allowed to be on campus, weren't allowed to be in the weight room, practice field, all that stuff. And then when we came back in the fall of 2020, I had a handful of classes that were in person still, but you had to be a certain distance away from your classmates and you had to wear the mask, which sucked. I hated it. For a communication class, having to wear a mask is crappy because you're talking the whole time. But yeah, man, been here a really long time through it all. Yep.
4: Well, that's good. And had your class with me in the new building when it was new.
5: Yeah.
4: It's only been a couple, a few years.
5: You can't miss it. And I noticed, like, when the soccer team's playing, obviously the backdrop is beautiful because of the mountains, but you got Bristlecone right there, like this big old fancy building. People are like, oh, SUU's doing good, man. Like, so it's a nice building. I love it. Yeah. We had a lot of meetings in there. Always have I don't know if Fitz does any different now, but we'd have all of our team meetings in there during fall camp and the season. So during fall camp, you have, your team meetings, special teams meetings, individual meetings. You probably meet anywhere from 2 to 3 hours Monday through Saturday for 4 weeks straight. So I spent a lot of time in Bristlecone for school and football. Yep.
4: Yeah, and it's a very nice building.
5: It is. It's a beautiful building.
4: And now the new music building is online. And
5: yeah, that's great.
4: a stopper at the, at the stoplight.
5: There. Oh, yeah.
4: You look over quite a beautiful building.
5: Super fancy. Yeah. That used to be, I guess it kind of sucks for students because that used to be student parking, and it was like not too far. It was perfect if you had like classes in the science building or the the general classroom building. It was the closest parking lot to it other than the other one on Thunderbird Drive or whatever. But no, it's been put to good use so far. Great building.
4: Yeah, and they tore down Cedar High School and the middle school over there, where the music building is now.
5: That's right.
4: That's where I went to junior high.
5: Wow.
4: But that's that building. It's a totally different thing.
5: I had no idea. So that's where it used to be. That's where the junior high used to be, the middle school.
4: And then just down the street, Cedar High School was there.
5: What?
4: And they took that out a long time ago. And then there was a swimming pool. And
5: where the science or where the PE building is? The
4: middle school.
5: Holy crap, that's crazy. Yeah, I did not know that.
4: And the old football field used to be down there, the high school football field.
5: Wow. If anybody wants to know history about Cedar City, you're the guy to talk to. That's insane. I never knew that, man. Yeah, that is crazy.
4: I was on a committee when they built the new addition, or the new junior high.
5: Yeah, okay.
4: And that's since been demolished, too.
5: Okay.
4: And now they're out in Canyon View and up on the hill is the middle school there. So
5: that's great.
4: Yeah, and it's changed a lot.
5: Oh, yeah.
4: But so when you come back, or when some of these players come back, a little before you even, they see things that weren't here.
5: Mm-hmm. I mean, like I was telling you earlier, the business building, when I took my visit here in the spring of 2019, when I was still in high school, obviously right before I graduated, the business building was the newest building. Now they've built an attachment to the business building, which is the Levitts building.
4: Yeah.
5: And then obviously there's new... nothing crazy as far as campus goes other than like the two new buildings, Bristle Cone, the music building, business building. They redid the coach's office where Fitz's office is, made it a little bit bigger. Coach Hunt's office is the same size, but it's like they moved the door and stuff. So very, very little changes, but there's more changes to come, I'm sure, as time goes on.
4: Well, the living room right over there.
5: Yeah.
4: That's in place of where War Memorial Fieldhouse was.
5: Really?
4: Where they played basketball.
5: That's crazy.
4: And the stairs went down from there, and there was a parking lot there, which has all been changed.
5: Yeah, you witnessed all the change then. That's awesome, though.
4: Yeah,
5: I love that.
4: I broadcast my first basketball game in War Memorial.
5: Okay, wow.
4: When SUU was CSU.
5: Back when we were...
4: I think it was SUSC then.
5: Yeah.
4: And then we played Grand Canyon.
5: Okay.
4: And now we've been playing Grand Canyon
5: for a long time.
4: Again.
5: Yeah.
4: And now they've gone even further than...
5: Yeah, they have a beautiful campus as well. I went... And last year when I was living in Arizona training for my pro day, Sam, her senior year, she played at GCU, and they have a big, beautiful campus. Like, I'm sure they have enough money to have a football program.
4: Exactly. Too.
5: Same with UVU. They have a great campus. It's massive. Yeah. Like, everything's new and looks good. So, you've witnessed all the great change, and I'm sure there's even more to come, hopefully.
4: We played basketball at UVU. Probably would have played them in football, but they don't have a football team.
5: No football team. Yeah. It's crazy. Utah, BYU. Weber, Utah, BYU, Utah State, the three FBS programs. Then you got Weber, SUU, Utah Tech, which should be Dixie, maybe, I don't know. Utah Tech, and then UVU. Is there junior college up north as well? Or community college?
4: There's a community college in Salt obviously. Lake and Snow College.
5: Yeah, there's over 10 schools here in Utah, like 10 colleges. It's crazy.
4: It is. There's a lot of colleges. And back in the day, I'm not trying to talk about me, but moved here, 1959.
5: Okay.
4: Dixie, CSU, which was us, College of Southern Utah, and all those teams were Weber State, Boise State, were all in what they call the ICAC.
5: Okay.
4: Which was a junior college conference.
5: Wow.
4: And then in 62, Boise and Weber left and went Division II.
5: Really? I never knew Boise was a community college. That's crazy.
4: Yeah, they were.
5: Went D2 and then obviously now
4: Gus FBS. Johnson played for them.
5: Okay.
4: Right here in War Memorial Fieldhouse, and he was a Baltimore Bullet, I think it was,
5: or he
4: played NBA. And he came, and I was a kid. I remember we all gathered around watching him shoot in pregame, you know?
5: Yeah.
4: And he was shooting
5: from the corner.
4: He was
5: a big man on campus.
4: He made all of his shots from the corner, and he had white tape on his wrist.
5: Really? Okay.
4: And we didn't know anything about that then. So we called him Radar Wrist.
5: Okay,
4: He had a little flashy
5: look to him, and I like that. I always wore the white tape, too. It looked good in football with the white gloves.
4: It does look good.
5: Yeah. I don't know about basketball, but obviously it worked for him. That was when SU was what were we, blue and orange, our colors, right?
4: Before that, we were blue and white.
5: Okay.
4: And it was College of Southern Utah Broncos.
5: Wow, Broncos.
4: And then in the 60s, President Braithwaite changed it to the Thunderbirds.
5: Yeah, that's insane. I knew none of this. I never knew any of that.
4: And that's when they put in the coral and blue, you know, the Columbia blue. Yeah.
5: And now that's where we are now, the T-Birds. I love that logo. I love it. Yeah. Well, that's awesome. Everybody needs to know their Cedar City history, so that's good, man. I love it.
4: Well, let's talk about you. How long, when did you start playing football in your life?
5: Yeah.
4: How old were you?
5: I was 8 years old. It was the fall of 2009. I started playing for the Bone Crushers in Las Vegas. I didn't ever play flag football. I played baseball 1 year before that. But I was always a bigger kid. I didn't really like thin out until I got to high school, right? You lose all the baby fat. So when I was playing baseball, I felt like I was good at it. It was like coach's pitch. It wasn't like legit by any means. But there was just something in me that wanted to play football. You know, my dad always had football on the TV, not just, you know, Saturdays, Sundays, Mondays, and Thursday nights, but every day we always had football on the TV. And I was just obsessed with it. I remember before I started playing, my family's going to love this. So before I started playing football, I would put on, at the time I had a Marshall Faulk jersey, number 28 for the St. Louis Rams. One of the, obviously a Hall of Fame running back. I had a jersey of his and then I had a Frank Gore jersey. My dad's brother, my uncle Dwayne and their family, they're diehard 49ers fans. And of course now they're on top of the world being 5-0, but, I had a Frank Gore jersey. So when I got home from school or even on like sat on the weekends, I'd put that jersey on, get a football and just run around my house. Like I was playing against ghosts or something. Like I love doing it. Like I would go to school art and be like, oh, I can't wait to get home. Like I'm going to just go run around. Then my Uncle Sin and Auntie Sarah went there, their second house together. He had a big old house, big living room, everything. And, as soon as I get home from school, I'd put the jersey on or whatever I was wearing. I'd get a football and I'd just be running around, like acting like I was a quarterback. And like looking back on it, it would probably look weird. Like, why is this kid just running around, like playing, you know, by himself? But anyways, then got into playing football, fall of 2009. And in Vegas, you play fall and spring. Mm-hmm. So I was 8 years old playing fall and spring, 8 games in the fall, 8 games in the spring. Once I turned 10, it was 10 games in the fall, 10 games in the spring. So I've played a lot of football. I played football for 17 years. I wish I was still playing it, seriously. I started playing when I was 8, fall and spring, all the way until high school. Went to Arborview High School, played all 4 years, and then played pretty much 5 years at SUU. And then obviously got an opportunity with the Raiders and then an opportunity in the UFL, so played a long time, but started when I was 8 years old for the Bone Crushers.
4: Well, yep. Arborview High School, was that pretty new when you went there?
5: I went to Arborview. I got there in 2015, fall 2015. That was 10 years. It was up for 10 years. It was built in 2005. So I guess so, yeah. Fairly new, Arborview, yep. Because back in the day, I mean, my parents, they weren't from Vegas. Nobody in my family is from Vegas. All San Diego area and Hawaii, both of my parents. But I think a lot of my friends' parents that were in Vegas, they went to, you know, Western High School, Clark, Bonanza, Las Vegas High. So those are like the older high schools. So yeah, Arborview was pretty new when I got there.
4: Mm-hmm. My wife went to Western High School.
5: Okay, that's great, dude. What are the odds? That's so nuts to me. Yeah.
4: And then then they made a new school, Clark.
5: Yeah, Clark High School. And we beat on them bad.
4: This was in the 60s. We played basketball at Clark.
5: Okay.
4: And that's one of the first year Clark was made.
5: Back in the day,
4: In 64 or 5.
5: Okay, nice.
4: Yeah, and so
5: we played Clark, beat them 65-6 my freshman year. Yeah, we beat them bad, but I actually scored my very first touchdown for the Junior Aggies. Went from the Bone Crushers to the Junior Aggies. And I was a fullback for the Junior Aggies, and I scored my very first touchdown at Western High School. Yep. It was wedge right. I was a fullback, scored my first touchdown. So I'll always remember Western. Yep.
4: Yeah. Mm-hmm. And, Rancho and Las Vegas.
5: Yeah.
4: High
5: Rancho
4: School.
5: Played there.
4: Bishop Gorman.
5: Oh, of course. Yeah. Gorman, that is a beautiful facility. I don't know if you've been there, but they've obviously dumped a bunch of money in their athletics, obviously for a long time. And, I played there as well. My junior year, played the All-Star game, my senior year there. That's another beautiful place to be in Vegas as far as school goes. So
4: how did you get recruited to Southern Utah? Were you living in Vegas?
5: I was still living in Vegas. Yep. Lived in Vegas basically my whole life till 2019 when I moved here. I was very, I was super undersized in high school for an offensive lineman. I've talked about that a lot. I was about 220 my senior year, so not a Division I offensive lineman size at all. Had a really good strength program at Arborview, though. Coach Sharankowski was great. So I was strong. Like, I looked good, but it was just too light. So I didn't get recruited until my senior year, basically till the summer. So Arborview always came to SU's football camp. They don't anymore, the camp that Coach Hunt has put together. So we came here my sophomore year, junior, and senior year. But I got hurt my sophomore year and my junior year. I sprained my ankle my sophomore year, so I missed camp. I got a concussion my junior year, or it was flipped. Junior year, ankle, concussion, sophomore year. So senior year, I was like, dude, if I'm ever going to play Division I football, it's going to be probably a school like SU, right? A smaller Division I school, because I knew I was going to play on the offensive line. I got recruited by Colorado Mesa University and Minot State, two Division II schools that were showing me a lot of interest throughout the season. But when we came to camp my senior year, I had a great camp, and I walked away with the preferred walk-on offer. A couple of my other teammates got scholarship offers. I wasn't one of them. So played my senior year, and then 1 week before signing day, Utah Tech, Dixie at the time, they came to school. It was the coolest thing, Art. Like, I was, and so how it happened was, I want to say his name is John Fassel. John or Mike, I can't remember. I was walking on campus. It was in January. I had no scholarship offers at the time. Talking to Coach Fernandez, who was the offensive line coach here at the time, very little. You don't realize how busy coaches are at the time of year, about around that time. So talking to him a little bit, but I saw a Dixie State coach by Coach Barnson, my head coach at the time in high school. I saw him by his office. I was like, you know what? I'm just going to go introduce him. Like, they're not pulling me out of class. Like, I'm just going to introduce him and tell, you know what I mean, talk to him. And essentially... It's kind of deep, like kind of changed my life, because I talked to him and right away he was just like impressed with me. So the following Monday, that was on a Thursday, the following Monday, the head coach from Dixie State came down. They pulled me out of class. I went and talked to him, had a great conversation, good energy. And then the following Monday, which was now a week before signing day, the entire staff came to Arborview High School. And it was so cool. The O-line coach opens the door to Coach Stig's class. It was like an economics class we had. And he was like, is Lyle Santos in here? and Coach Stig, like, he pulled me out, or he said, hey, they're calling for you. Like, so I got up, went out there, and they offered me a scholarship right there. Dixie State did. That was on a Monday. And then later that night, they came over to my house for a home visit to meet my dad. I think my mom was at work at the time. My grandma, my aunt was there. My sister was there. And then the following day, on Tuesday, Coach Fernandez and Coach Warren had already planned to come to my house for a home visit. And then they offered me a scholarship. So I got... Two Division I scholarships, back-to-back days in my house, which is so cool. And then ultimately I chose SU. So, yeah, got recruited by Coach Warren, DeMario Warren, who's a BYU now, Coach Fernandez, who's at Northern Colorado, and then Coach Hunt, obviously, who's still here. So those three guys recruited me, and I've been here in Cedar ever since. So
4: Fernandez was a great player here.
5: Yeah, he was. Yep, he was a D lineman. Yeah, I would have locked him up though if I was playing against him back in the day. I miss Coach Fernandez so much, but I love that guy to death. Those three guys, you know, it was always a dream to play college football, whether it was D1, D2, D3, junior college. I did not care. I wanted an opportunity, and I knew I was going to make the most of it. And, you know, thankfully SU pulled the trigger and gave me an opportunity. And like I said, tried to make the most of it. So yeah.
4: Mm-hmm. Yeah, and you're still pretty much loyal to
5: SU. Oh, always. I'm always around. Like, some of the football players are probably like, who is this guy? Like, why is he always here? Because I coached before the UFL. Before I got a shot in the UFL, I was coaching in the weight room, so I was familiar with most of the players. Yeah, and then obviously I've been with Sam for 5 years now, the third of this month. I had to make sure I remember the date. Third of this month, mark 5 years. So now that she's coaching with Tracy, it gives me even more of a reason to come by and drop into the office. But even in, like, I understand the business of college football now, where NIL is. If you get the opportunity to play at a big-time school and make money, I'm all for that. Because at the end of the day, so Latrells Bentley, who was my agent,

0: you know, be represented by them and get to train with them. But he told us, like, as football players, you need to find a way to take every penny off the table you can because of, you know, the troubles, I guess, or the problems that football can give you down the line, right? It's not that money, like, eliminates those problems, but at least that's a way you can provide, you know, food on the table for your family. So I think it is important to get any penny you can out of this game. And, you know, I believe in, like, big time is where you're at. And there's countless players and countless people that talk bad on SU and always have something to say about SU, you know what I mean, as a football program or as an athletics program. And I get it, because there's a lot of inner workings behind the scenes that you don't know about. But I believe that big time is where you're at. And if you're good, if you want to play in the NFL and you're at SUU, then you need to show it. Like, every rep is your resume. Like, it's so, people think it's cringy to hear that, but it's true. Like, big time is where you're at. Like, where your feet are at, that's big time. You're not playing in the SEC. You're not at BYU. If you want to play there, you got to earn it. You got to put it on film, just like someone like Kyle did, right?
1: Kyle, yeah.
0: And Anisi Purcell, D lineman there. We've had a couple guys go to BYU, but they earn that, you know? And I'm not saying, like, that's the goal to transfer, but you gotta put it on tape every single day at practice. Obviously, game days and the weight room meetings, like, you got to check those boxes every single day. And if you stay here at SU and you want to play in the NFL, they will find you if you're good enough. There's so many people that will, like, blame SUU why they didn't get an opportunity. It's like, no, you, that's how I feel. Like, I got opportunities in the NFL and the UFL, but at the end of the day, it didn't work out because I didn't play good enough. That's just what it is. Like, I can spill out 100 excuses why I don't have a football helmet on right now, but, like, I didn't play good enough. And I know I'm kind of going on a tangent here, but, like, I'm loyal to SU because they gave me an opportunity to pursue my dream, and I made the most of that opportunity. Yeah. I got to put on an NFL helmet, UFL helmet, and now if I'm not playing here, if I didn't become a relevant player, I don't think I would have gotten an opportunity to do color commentary. I also work at Tri-State detailing. Love the guys at Tri-State. Shout out to Dave Morris, Xander, everybody there. I would never met Dave, you know what I mean, playing here. I wouldn't be paying my bills if that was the case, you know. So I'm loyal because the people in this program and the opportunities it's given me. Who, Sam? Oh, some players. Ava and Charlie. That is a great basketball player right there. They're both great. Ava, number 44, she's a beast. But anyways, yeah, I could go on all day. I love SUU.
1: Basketball.
0: Yep.
1: Yeah.
0: I love SUU. And when the day comes when I'm in a good spot, I do want to give back to this program financially, because that is important, right, to you know what I mean, get – the new locker room is on its way, new meeting rooms, probably a new training room as well. That's the stuff I want to, you know, contribute to, because I know it goes a long way. So, yeah, man, I love SU. I'm loyal here because they're loyal to me and gave me opportunities I dreamed of at the end of the day. So I'm a T-Bird for life. I'm probably starting to look like a T-Bird as long as I've been here.
1: That's great. Yeah. But in high school and previous to that, did you ever play fullback, running back, quarterback?
0: Yeah. Never quarterback. I wanted to. We always had a good quarterback. Shout out to my boy Logan Bollinger. Logan and Hayden, great quarterbacks for the Junior Aggies in Arborview. Went on to play at Colorado Mesa as well as my brothers. But always seemed to have a good quarterback in the system I was in. So I couldn't play that. But I started off on the O-line. Like I said, I was a bigger kid. For the Bone Crushers, I played O-line, D-line. Then when I went to the Junior Aggies in fifth grade, I was 10 years old. It's a feeder program for Arborview, obviously. And we're at practice, and I was a guard. I was one of the guards. And Jose Enchiriga, he was our fullback. But one day, he wasn't there. And I remember Coach AD was like, hey, we need a fullback. And I was like, I just ran. I was like, I'll play fullback because you're going to block, obviously. And since then, so ever since I was a Junior Aggies, fifth grade, sixth grade, seventh grade, I was a fullback and linebacker, and I was actually a running back, and I was a good player. Like, I was the MVP in 2012 for our team and everything. Like, I was a big kid. I should not have been running the ball, but that's what I was doing. And then eighth grade, I played a little, got back on the O and D line, played a little bit of tight end, and then in high school, I was just O and D line. That was it. I looked more like a D lineman because I was so thin at the time. Always hitting somebody. That's what I was doing. Always hitting somebody in football. Yep. Wasn't never a flashy player, really. So, but I got my chance running the ball. But yeah.
1: Well, we're talking to Kyle Santos.
0: Oh, there you go.
1: Okay,
0: Put Kyle in your head. I put Kyle in your head earlier, so it's all good.
1: Yeah, it's good. And just if you just joined us, he's a former SUU player, football player, and 5-year player.
0: Yeah, long time.
1: Almost six.
0: Almost six.

0: old man. If I can find a way to get another year of eligibility, I'll take it.
1: So are you still in touch with Gardner?
0: And of course, yeah. So
1: Kyle, I can't even remember. I can hardly say his last name.
0: Safarchuk. I could be wrong.
1: BYU,
0: there,
1: but, yes.
0: Yeah, starting guard. Kyle played here, got here in 2021, and towards the end of fall camp, he had a Jones fracture in his foot, so he missed his entire senior year. He actually got a year back of eligibility because of that, rightfully so. Played here all at 22, 23, 24, and he's one guy that's got so much better. He's still getting better. He was a big kid, you know what I mean? He was 300 pounds when he got here and super strong, clean 405 pounds his junior year here at SUU in 24. He was one of the guys that earned the right to be at a big time program. Obviously, we would have loved for him to stay here, and I think he's a guy that's going to get an opportunity to play in the NFL regardless of where he's at. 100%. He's a starting right guard for BYU. Was a starter last year. Worked his way up to being on a couple preseason all conference lists. On a couple watch lists too for some postseason bowl games. And plays his tail off. He is everything you want in offensive lineman. And like I said, he's earned his way up into being, you know, a starting guard in the Big 12. And, you know, he's got a bright future ahead of him. He's a smart kid, really good student. That's what you get for living with Colin Gardner, though. You're going to be a good student. But anyway, shout out to Kyle, BYU football. Can't give him too much love because I'm still at SU. But Kyle's a great player. I love that dude to death. And Colin, he's in law school right now.
1: At Georgetown.
0: Georgetown, yep. Great student, obviously, here at SU. Again, he's a guy that earned that position, you know. Yeah. His dad was a really successful attorney as well. So he's been wanting to obviously go to law school for a long time. And he's in the grind right now. Him and his wife, Whitney, who's also a great player here. They're living out there. So, yeah, they're doing good. We all keep in touch as much as we can.
1: Yeah. Well, good shout out to those people.
0: Yep, Colin and Kyle, my guys.
1: There are so many that have come through the program. Mm-hmm. And done really well.
0: Oh, yeah.
1: Of course. Tell us about your chance with the Raiders.
0: Yeah.
1: So you weren't drafted but signed, right?
0: No, I didn't. So you're either drafted or signed as an undrafted free agent, or there's tryout opportunities. And when I was going throughout my senior year, I tried not to think about it too much. Like, Fitz would give me a hard time. Like, I'd always be going in there and thinking, like, whatever. But obviously, Braxton got drafted in the fifth round.
1: Yeah.
0: One of the best players I've ever played with. Easily one of the best players in SU history. I mean, still in the NFL with Miles Killebrew and stuff. But it was always a goal, obviously, to get drafted. But more importantly, I just wanted an opportunity, you know. And I was really confident I was going to get signed just because I had a really good agency. Obviously, signed with LB and John Feinsod, Sean Laval, like those are names in the NFL. Like those are big time names, and I was a part of that agency, so I was really confident I was going to get signed. But ultimately, I didn't. I got two opportunities at rookie minicamp with the Raiders and the Steelers, which is still a golden opportunity. Like, you know what I mean, yeah, you're a tryout guy, but it's basically let's see what you got. You're going to get the same reps as everybody else, or you might not get as many, but you're going to go through indies, you're going to go through team periods, you're going to be at the walkthrough meetings, like. It's all relatively the same. You know, this is your shot. You think you're good enough to play in the NFL, then show us right now, and then we'll put pen to paper afterwards. But anyways, it was the best 4 days of my life, Art. Seriously, I think about it all the time. I don't mean to live in the past, but, like, I was an NFL player for 4 days, and nobody can take that away from me. I get I didn't put pen to paper, but, like, I was in the Raiders facility for, again, those 4 days, and I tried to make the most of it, you know, with the reps I got in team, you know, even when I would get beat. I can't remember his last name, or JJ Pegasus or something. He was a fourth round pick for them, D lineman. And it just happened to be every time I was in, he was lined up across from me. And you talk about opportunities, like, this is a guy they're putting money into, like, you know, you got to beat him. And I think he beat me more than I beat him. But I always tried to make up, like, if I got beat on a rep, I'd always try and make up for it with effort, you know what I mean? You know, sprint downfield and get to the ball carrier, whatever. But no, man, it was just a great, great experience. I loved every single second of it, from checking into the hotel, from driving home after. Yeah. And what was so crazy, I got to do a local day workout with them as well. So I met Pete Carroll and the staff before rookie minicamp, which obviously probably led to the invite to rookie minicamp. But just to be in the same room as Pete Carroll and some of the guys he had on staff. Chip Kelly was offensive coordinator. Like, these are legendary guys in football. And just to be on that, you know, be sitting right across from Pete Carroll, like, it's just so, I'm so grateful for that opportunity and the relationships I was able to make throughout that experience. Charles Grant, who's one of the offensive linemen for the Raiders now, him and I became, you know, relatively good friends. Obviously, don't talk a bunch, but Brennan Carroll, who was the offensive line coach, Pete Carroll's son. Of course, everybody has something to say about him, even though they couldn't do what he was doing. Andy Dickerson, the other line coach, great coach. But yeah, like I said, unbelievable opportunity. Tried to make the most of it. A lot of relationships came from rookie minicamp afterwards. And yeah, it was awesome. I loved it. Yeah.
1: And Rob and I talked to you on a podcast here.
0: Yeah.
1: Before you were on your way to the UFL.
0: Mm-hmm.
1: Yeah. So tell us a little about that.
0: Yeah. So I talked about it last time about the process of getting there. Like I did the showcase in November when I was living in Arizona. So after rookie minicamp, I didn't know what I was going to do. I was hoping that like I'd get at least another workout with an NFL team, you know, maybe even get signed. But I knew about the UFL. But of course, last year under new ownership, every time I looked up something about the UFL, it's like this coach is gone, that coach is gone. Yeah, everything's changed. I'm like, of course. Like I'm hearing from people because the IFL, the Indoor Football League, was chomping at the bit trying to get me to play for them. But I'd always be like, oh, I'm going to wait and see if I can get an opportunity in the UFL. And they're like, oh, I don't even think they're going to have a season. Like, I'm like, of course. Anyways, I do a UFL showcase, which is like a little tryout pretty much. Did well enough to, you know, turn the right heads and got drafted to the Orlando Storm. And how I found out was from a Twitter post. Like, obviously, Sam and I all day are just like waiting. All right, this is the day. Like, showcase guys are going to get picked up. And I know I did well enough to at least get a look, you know, whatever. And, I get tagged in a post on Twitter, and I'm like, what the heck? So I click on the link, and it's all the draft picks, and I see my name on there, Lyle Santos, OG, Southern Utah, and I'm like, what the hell? I'm like, babe, look, like, we start freaking out, and anyways, I had been let go from LB's agency at the time, so I didn't have an agent, but I was talking to Coach Fitzgerald's agent, Alex Kaminsky, who's still my agent, pretty much. I didn't, you know, break the contract at all, but anyways, I'd been talking to him, so I called him. I'm like, hey, Alex, like, I got tagged in this post. Like, it's on the UFL Storm's, like, official website saying that I got drafted, but no call, text, email, nothing. And he was like, no, dude, like, I just had a guy yesterday that got picked up, and it was the same thing. He didn't get a call until, like, 24 hours later. And he was like, dude, you got drafted. Like, that's real. Like, just hang tight, and you'll see some more posts come up from credible accounts, right? It's not just some random account that's saying I got drafted. It's from the UFL website, which was a breath of fresh air. But anyways, so I ended up getting—so the following day, I went to work in the weight room, obviously helping out Coach. And then later in the day, I got done coaching in the weight room. Then I would go to Tri-State and detail with my buddy Xander. And Xander wasn't there that day, but— I got a text from Coach Beck on Twitter, Anthony Beck, the head coach who played in the NFL for a long time. He's like, hey, Lyle, shoot me your cell. And I'm like, how's this guy not have my phone number? Like, what the heck? Like, it just seemed so random. But he ended up calling me a couple minutes later while I was at work and said, like, you know, saw you at the showcase because he wasn't there, but they film everything. So he had, saw me at the showcase and, you know, pulled me up and saw a little bit of my film, and he was like, man, I seen, you know, you started 47 games for where'd you go again? And I'm like, Southern Utah. And he's like, yeah, I started 47 games for this school. I'm like, this guy's got to be good if he's starting that many games, playing that much football. And we had a good conversation, but yeah. And that was basically my draft pick phone call right there for the UFL and got to the UFL. And for the longest time, I never disrespected the UFL. I knew about it. We had a guy, Marquez Tucker. Shout out to Marquez. Good guy. Played here with Braxton. Two years on the O-line. All-conference guy. Signed to the Bears. Got cut after preseason. Played in the XFL. So I knew about the XFL. But I'm like, in my head, I'm like, I'm an NFL guy. You know what I mean? Like, I'm going to play in the NFL. Like, if I'm not playing, I'm at least be on the practice squad. So when I got to the UFL, obviously we had Zoom meetings and stuff. Coach Mark Colombo played 11, 12 years in the NFL for the Cowboys. Bears, Cowboys, and the Dolphins was a first-round pick. Coach Beck was a first-round pick, 12 years in the league. Leroy Glover was the D-line coach for the Storm in the Hall of Fame. Great coaching staff. But anyways, I'm thinking, like, you know, I'll make the team for sure. I'll make this roster. Like, again, I'm supposed to be an NFL guy. Like, I'll make it in the UFL. But long story short, I get there, and me and one other guy were the only two out of 15 that didn't have like legitimate NFL experience. Everybody else at least played a year or two in preseason, you know? So it was an extremely competitive room with full of great players. And I've said so many times, especially to some young guys, when you, if you're blessed and you're lucky enough to get an opportunity to step foot in that organization, in that room, like you're going to see like everybody's good. Everybody's great, essentially, right? I'm not going to call myself great, but like everybody was first team all conference. Everybody was a team captain. Everybody in there has been at rookie mini camp. And even more so, we had a guy, Joey Fisher, the starting right guard. He had been on four different NFL teams for 5 years. You know, Sam Jackson was NFL opportunity. Yeah. Cole Schneider, Mike Gonzalez, great player. Jason Ivey, like put pen to paper in the NFL. So many of those guys did. And when you're in a room with that many elite players, your margin of error is so small. You know, you better not make the same mistake twice. And I think I did that. You know, I made the same mistakes a little bit, you know, too much, and it led me to getting cut. But overall, the experience in the UFO was also great. Loved every second of it. Just getting to actually be there for longer than 4 days was cool. Mike Edwards was my roommate, so obviously got super close with him and everybody else in the O-line room. Got to learn a lot from Coach Colombo, a guy that's been there, done that at the highest level possible, one of the hardest positions in football, being a left tackle. That was super awesome. And again, got cut. Stayed big, you know what I mean? Kept eating. Got up to like 308 just because I felt like I was so small out there. Like, and it made me think, like playing against these guys, especially on the defensive side of the ball, I'm like, dude, how good do you have to be to play in the NFL? Like, all these guys played in the NFL. Like, they got cut. They're just as hungry as I am, whatever. Like, we're all trying to get back in the league.
1: And they love football.
0: We all love football, you know. Exactly. Yeah. And it was tough. Like, practice was tough. I thought I played my best football even without playing for like a year and a half, you know, because season ended in 24. That was this month. I just got done playing football in March, you know? That was so cool. Everything about it, like as hard as it was, as challenging as it was every day, I tried to, you know, take it by the, what's the saying? Take it by the horns or whatever, and just, you know, make the most of the opportunity. But, you know, even though my football career didn't go the way I wanted it to as far as professionally, I think everything that happened here for me at SU went exactly how I wanted it to be. I feel like I should have been on some All-American lists, but I wasn't, you know, but, you know, check the box on a lot of other things. But, you know, everything happens for a reason. And like I said, I was really fortunate and blessed enough to get those opportunities, and I'm really grateful everything happened the way it did. Yeah.
1: Well, now you're doing color on the broadcast for mm-hmm. Southern Utah. That's a good step for you.
0: Yeah.
1: And all this experience you've had.
0: Yeah.
1: It makes you a good color guy.
0: Exactly. Yeah. And like, I feel like there's been a lot of people, and you know, we'll talk about it even more. Like, you did play-by-play for a really long time, multiple sports. And like, people love, you know, it's just life. People love to talk. You know what I mean? Like, of course, they're going to talk crap, like, about whoever. Like, when you're watching, whether it's college, NFL, of course, you know, the commentators, they're human too, right? They're going to slip up. And it's like, what are they talking about? Like, oh, they don't make sense until you're in that position. And it's like, the pressure is like, this is live. Like, you're talking about, especially, you got to think, like, you know, these players' families are watching them play. You want to make sure, you know, you don't want to mess up their name. You want to make sure you're talking good about them. But you also just got to call it how you see it. So I try and my point was, so many people are super complimentary of me doing it. And it's like, of course they're going to be, you know what I mean? Of course they're going to tell me, good job, you're doing great. But I know there's a lot I need to get better at. And, you know, having Spencer by my side for those three games I did was another blessing in itself. He's so good at what he does. It's why he's at Utah now. I was able to learn, you know, a good bit from him. And now I just got to continue to get better. You know, regardless of who's sitting next to me, I still have a job to do. And
1: what is he doing at Utah now?
0: He's going to be working with the women's basketball team. He's going to be doing the in basketball, it's play-by-play as well, right? Mm-hmm. So he's going to be doing the play-by-play for women's basketball at Utah for the Big 12. So it's a massive opportunity. And I'm sure once he's done with the season, I'm sure the football guys are going to hear him and be like, dude, this guy's good. So I'm sure he's going to get even more opportunities after that.
1: Yeah. Sure, I think so, mm-hmm. too.
0: Yeah.
1: All right. Well, it's been great to talk to you.
0: Yeah, I appreciate it.
1: We should talk here for hours.
0: Oh, I know. I think. We already were. Even Rob behind the camera there, man. Like, we were talking for a long time before we started. But, yeah, I appreciate you having me on. Seriously, I'll do this every week. I love the Cedar City and Southern Utah history. I'm so serious. Like, I didn't know we were ever the Broncos. Like, I knew we were a different color back then as far as the uniforms go and the school goes. But yeah, any time I get to be on campus, it's always great to see familiar faces and talk to guys like you and Rob, and you know what I mean. Just yeah, be around nice. As much as I can. I love it here. I seriously do. I don't want
1: to
0: leave SU.
1: To your wife and your family.
0: Yeah, not my wife yet. She should be. I should have proposed already, and I will. I'll propose soon. I promise.
1: Well, that's good.
0: She's my rock, though. I love Sam to death. Without Sam, I probably wouldn't have stayed in Cedar. You know, without Tracy and Keith. You know, helping us out and, you know, letting us, you know, take over where they used to live, not take over, but obviously live where they used to live at. It's been, again, such a huge blessing. I'm so grateful for Sam and everybody that, you know, she's brought into my life from, you know, her family. There's amazing, beautiful people inside and out. So fun to be around. So supportive, so supportive, man. Like, I love Sam to death. Everybody in her family, it's been great. And again, just grateful to be where I'm at, man. Yep, big time is where you're at. So stay at SU. Don't go anywhere else. Yep.
1: All right, Lyle. Thanks a lot for being
0: Thank you
1: here.
0: So much, man. I appreciate
1: good
0: it.
1: To see you.
0: Always
1: again.
0: Good to see
1: good
0: you.
1: Good luck in the future.
0: Yep.
1: Well, that's the end of this one for A Time with Art. But as we said, it's on YouTube, live on YouTube and KSUU. So have a good time. The rest of this day, everyone, have a good time.
0: Go SU. Sweet. Here. I keep peeping myself over there on the camera. Even being a little smaller, gotta make sure my arms are still big. So what's the rest of the day look like?

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just you wait and see. Can't you tell we were meant to be together? And the wedding bell would be ours to ring forever and ever. So let's make a bookend just to be man and wife. Say yes, good looking.

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1: Yeah! Do, yeah!
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0: A huge congratulations to Black Hat Parade, your judge's choice winner of the 2026 Battle of the Bands. We'd also like to give a special shout out to Cedar Music and Gradient Sound and Entertainment for their support and for helping making this year's Battle of the Bands possible. 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We couldn't do it without you.
1: Ladies and gentlemen, welcome to tonight's main event.
2: Widow, Trio, and Freedom.
3: G'day, g'day. My name's Rob Birdsey. I'm here to talk to you about some stories about people. And today I have a great person on the line for you. Her name is Ellen Wheeler. And this was a happy little incident. We met through a mutual friend who's actually doing a show for you. And I love shows. I think it's something that we all need. It soothes our soul, so to speak. But Ellen, welcome to the show.
4: Thank you. I'm so excited to be here and so excited to meet you.
3: Yeah.
4: Because we have a mutual friend, I've heard lots of wonderful things.
3: Yep.
4: So I hope you live up to them.
3: Oh, I mean, I'll do my best.
4: Okay, good.
3: So Ellen, you're producing a show right now. Let's talk about that for a second.
4: All right.
3: Let's get it out there. What's this show called?
4: Seven Brides for Seven Brothers.
3: Okay, this sounds like a hoot. I have not watched this show.
4: You haven't
3: seen?
4: Oh my goodness, it's so interesting because I meet lots of people who don't even like old musicals, but they'll say, oh, that was one of my favorite movies when I was a kid. I'm very surprised how popular it was as a film. Anyway, it was a film from the 50s.
3: Oh.
4: And then, so it was a film first, which is unusual for
3: a musical. It's kind of backwards, isn't it?
4: Yeah. It was a film, kind of like Singing in the Rain. It was a film first, and then it was made into a stage production and kind of flopped on Broadway, but has become a favorite of theater across America since then. So
3: resurged.
4: Yeah.
3: Resurged, and it's coming. How long have you guys been working on this for?
4: We started rehearsals about 5.5 weeks ago.
3: So 5.5 weeks? You're working with a professional house here. But this is not a professional house though, right? Where's the show at?
4: No, this is community theater here in Cedar City, Utah. The theater company is called The Forge Center for the Arts.
3: Okay.
4: We've existed not quite a year. This will be our seventh production in less than a year.
3: Wow.
4: Yeah, we've had a very, very busy first season.
3: How do I not know you guys? Where are you guys? Where is it at?
4: So the Cedar Fun Center,
3: okay,
4: which is out of the north part of town where there's laser tag and mini golf arcade. We took over one of the movie theaters that was there.
3: Okay.
4: And we took out a bunch of the seats down in the front and we built a great big stage, 48 foot proscenium, and built a stage in there. We seat 160 people.
3: Wow.
4: And we've been putting on productions since last Christmas.
3: That's actually a pretty good place to do that, I think. Do you have any noise affecting you guys or anything like that?
4: No, they built it so well because it was built a long time ago.
3: It is.
4: In the 1970s, 80s, and the building is very strong and very sturdy, and was built by our old mayor, as a matter of fact.
3: Really?
4: Mm-hmm.
3: Go old mayor. I love
4: Sawyers.
3: That.
4: Mm-hmm.
3: So this is a whole brand new, how many people are behind all of this movement that you guys are doing?
4: Oh,
3: this sounds
4: let's
3: like
4: see,
3: fun.
4: The board, we were a bunch of friends who already knew each other and decided that Cedar City needed, I don't know why we decided Cedar City needed more theater because we're kind of a theater heavy town, but we've proved out that it is working. We're sold out. We had 9 performances. We had to add a performance because we're very close to sold out. We're down to only about 100 tickets left for a whole run. So you have to, if you want to get tickets, you got to act really fast.
3: That's so hard to do. Like, I don't think people understand to get to where you're at. This show has not opened and it's already sold out.
4: It's almost sold out and it has not opened.
3: That's amazing.
4: It opens tomorrow.
3: How long does the run go for?
4: It's 2 weekends.
3: Okay.
4: So 10 performances over 2 weekends.
3: Only 10 performances?
4: Mm-hmm.
3: You guys could probably adjust that.
4: For community theater, yes, but we didn't, you know, like I said, we haven't even been going a year. We started last Christmas. And so for community theater, that's about average, right? 5 to 10 performances for community theater is about spot on.
3: But they only do that because they can't fill a house. I mean, I've been in places, especially like even like Hale Center Theater and those guys, like they will move. They will move dates. When things are selling really good, they will move, they will shove, they will push. Same with other, you know, up north or even down in LA, you know, like they will push even more if they need. But to have this, this is amazing. You're so lucky.
4: Well, we're not lucky. We're hardworking.
3: Well, the work is paying off.
4: Yes, it is. And there's a lot, I think, because Southern Utah attracts a lot of talent like yourself, Rob. See?
3: Thank you.
4: You're welcome. I think Southern Utah does attract a lot of talent. And the Shakespeare Festival has helped with that, and TuaCon has helped with that. But we really have a lot of very talented people. And then people are so willing to come in and devote their time. We have a lot of volunteers, and they're very wonderful.
3: I like that. I'm just looking at my camera. Sorry. We are extremely lucky. It's funny, too. I have friends everywhere, all over the place. And I was talking to a friend, this is a few months back, and I said that I'm living in Cedar City, you know, in America, and they're in England. And they're like, oh, wow, there's a place in America called Cedar City where they do Shakespeare. Like, that's here.
4: Yes. Yeah. We're for such a small area, we have a lot of things that converge. I think between the culture and the land and the love of art, that's kind of a trifecta that exists here in Cedar City that doesn't exist almost anywhere else in the world in the concentration
3: yes.
4: with which it exists here. The culture of people and the happiness is really vibrant. The arts scene is very, for such a small town, it's very vibrant. And then the outdoor activity and the land, it just, you don't find a group of things coming together like that very often.
3: Yeah, if we're going from you could be a jock and live in here to loving arts as well. And you're right, it's an absolute crossroad.
4: It really is.
3: Especially for SUU.
4: Yes.
3: SUU is a very unique place. This whole area is very unique, you know.
4: Yes.
3: You have more backing behind you than you realize. Yeah, it's really cool.
4: Yeah, and it's turning into a medium-sized area. But with still that small town.
3: Oh, it's coming, mate. We're in trouble.
4: I love that for us, but it's also hard. I grew up here, and so it's fun to have seen it stay so much what it was. Even though it's grown, it still has very much that feeling, and you can feel that it's about to burst out of that bubble.
3: This is what my predictions are, right? No one knows how nice and beautiful this place is until we're going to Utah. And it's either Salt Lake, you land there, or you go to St. George because you don't want the cold. Now, if you don't want all the heat and all the cold and you start realizing what this area is like, this is perfect. This is the Goldilocks area.
4: It is.
3: It snows here. 2 days later, it's gone. I love that.
4: And you get four seasons.
3: Yep.
4: Right? There's spring, summer, winter, fall. They all feel like spring, summer, winter, and fall. Like I said, the people are, you cannot beat the people.
3: No.
4: And so I think that is what has made the shows so successful. And that we want when we put on our shows for it to be a community of people. And the idea wasn't just to put on theater, but to, in all the technology that exists, and I made my career in technology, so it's not that I don't love it. I love it. But I think we need that chance to see each other and touch each other in real ways. And theater does that. It gives us a chance to be in each other's presence again. And so we wanted to create something where that could happen and people could feel that energy off of each other.
3: Yeah.
4: And I think we're going to need it even more. So that was the idea. And so far, it's working.
3: Okay. So you have a few more shows left. What are the prices? What is the deal with that?
4: The tickets are, that may be part of it too. The tickets are relatively inexpensive. They're only about $25. So it's, and then.
3: So that's for an adult?
4: Yeah.
3: Wow.
4: So it's a pretty decent night, and then there's kids prices and family passes and things like that. So.
3: What do those look like for kids and family?
4: 15.
3: Okay, 15 for kids.
4: 15, and then 15 if you buy a family pass, it's like four.
3: Okay.
4: Four tickets for $60.
3: Oh, okay.
4: So.
3: That's not terrible.
4: Not terrible.
3: That's not terrible.
4: It's a pretty good night out.
3: Especially now, everything's so expensive.
4: Yeah. So it's It's a great way to come spend the evening, but you really do have to act fast. We added a show, and it's almost sold out now. So
3: if you haven't bought a ticket yet or not buying a ticket within the next few hours, you're probably going to miss out on this show, and it's good.
4: That's okay. We have two more coming at Christmas. Two more shows coming at Christmas.
3: What shows are coming up?
4: At Christmas, we'll be doing Dickens' Christmas Carol.
3: Beautiful.
5: Beautiful. I love
4: because
5: this
4: I grew up. Yes, it's not Christmas until you get to see Dickens' Christmas Carol, and so we will be doing Dickens' Christmas Carol.
5: And this is the first for you guys.
4: Christmas?
5: Yeah. Oh, did you do it last year as well?
4: No, last year we did Christmas, but we didn't do Dickens' Christmas Carol.
5: Okay.
4: But we did some productions at Christmas. And then we're also doing a children's play called Santa Claus is Coming to Town.
5: Done. I love it. So, and that'll be both on the same stage, is that right?
4: Mm-hmm. Okay. So kind of every other night through Christmas time.
5: So you do the changeover and all that. There's a lot of work in that.
4: It's okay.
5: I've never seen the stages, but I know what it's like to change over and change over and change over and change over. It's a lot of work.
4: But it's a lot of fun work, especially when you have lots of people who, like I said, a lot of volunteers, if you could see the set and see the costumes and see the love that has gone into it, the costumes are spectacular. The dancing is spectacular in Seven Brides for Seven Brothers. The set is phenomenal. People are all doing that as volunteers.
5: Yeah.
4: So it really is a bunch of people from Cedar City wanting to give a gift to other people in Cedar City, and that's pretty special.
5: Yeah, I mean, so like you say, there are volunteers. They're probably not getting paid at all to be there doing that, but it's a part of the presentation, which is the thing that I love the most. Great. Let's move on to who you are, if you don't mind.
4: Sure.
5: How you got to this point.
4: I'm not sure that who I am is that interesting, but sure.
5: Well, let's start off. Where were you born?
4: I was born in Southern California, Glendale, California.
5: Okay. I've lived in Glendale. It's an interesting place.
4: Yeah, I love it there.
5: Yeah, it's actually very, very, very, very pretty.
4: Very pretty.
5: There's a lot. I mean, it's just so full. So full. A lot of Amish. No, not Amish. What is it? Oh. Yeah, I mean, I'm just thinking of the people that Armenian. There's a lot of Armenian people, right? I would walk down the road. I have a big, thick dog. Yeah, he looks tough, but he's not. He's like the sweetest thing ever. And they would cross the road not to walk near me, and you know. But I stopped one person once. I said, "Why do you do that for?" And I got a bit of a rapport with these people. Been there for a few years, and the guy's like, "You know what? We see you. We don't think there's anything wrong with your dog, but we don't know because dogs from our neck of the woods, they will eat you." It's like, fair enough.
4: Yeah.
5: My dog probably would look like an Adichie because it's pretty big. But I mean, I just found that...

0: to be there, you're just amongst all of it. You probably got to see it change so much because you're like right beside Pasadena, and I mean, it's just gorgeous. That's old school Hollywood, very beautiful.
1: And the and that kind of area is the whole reason Southern California grew to be what it grew to be.
0: Yeah,
1: it really is. You know, I was growing up there; it was still full of orange groves and you know, all those kinds of things. But I moved here when I was nine.
0: All right.
1: So you know, my memory of it is as a little girl, and I might have idealized it a little bit.
0: Yeah, I mean, I think that always happens, you know. It's like anyone that I talked about, I lost my wife to breast cancer in 2020, you know, and she's like, she was here, and now she's like way, way up there, you know what I mean? Like, it's just as far as memories and things go, so I totally get it.
1: I'm sorry about that.
0: Yeah. Yeah, it's been a trial, actually, to be honest with you.
1: Yeah.
0: I've been raising my little boys by myself, so.
1: That is a tough haul.
0: Yeah. Yeah.
1: How old are your boys?
0: Now they're 9 and one's about to turn 11. But yeah, they were 4 and 2 when my wife passed, and she was 42 when she
1: passed.
0: Goodness. Yeah.
1: That is amazing.
0: Yep.
1: Well, you're doing amazing work then. That is,
0: thank you.
1: That's really wonderful.
0: Yeah.
1: I applaud you for that.
0: I have shut everything down to do it. I have shut my life down on pause, but I've restarted it doing this, and this is probably the only thing I've sacrificed the most to be here, do this, and to progress us down in the future. But I don't, as much as I miss my wife, and I miss her because we were 2 peas in a pod, I'm in a better place. It's the hardest thing to say, because when she was here, I was corporate America, and I was traveling everywhere, and I was doing stuff, which was fine. We made really, really good money, but the love in the household was not around you as much, you know what I mean? So that's kind of the downfall of traveling and working and things. So I, knowing what I know now, I will not be taking a traveling job unless my family can come.
1: It's so interesting to have certain seasons in your life, and if you really learn from them, what you learn at the end is it is your family and your relationships with those people closest to you.
0: Yeah.
1: That's really all there is.
0: Yeah.
1: Right. The rest of it is all, it's just dressing to having that. And that's why live theater, right? Like, it's all about the relationships and being with people and touching them and looking in their eyes. So if you don't have that, the rest of it doesn't matter.
0: Yeah.
1: Really, ultimately, very much.
0: I agree. I mean, it's they always say love is where it's at, and and it's, yeah, I think it's pretty much bang on with that. You know, compassion, love, I think they go together. And just to it's like, I'm actually teaching my eldest right now. He's having this tussle with a lot of where we don't practice LDS, and we obviously. Yeah, we were in it, we left, whatever. But he's having an issue with not being able to have close friends because none of his friends, once they become friends and then the religion's not there, and then they're like, all right, see you guys later. Well, there's no see you later. It's just, we won't talk to them again. You know what I mean? So he's having a hard time of it. I'm like, honestly, man, your bubble of friends doesn't really matter now until you get really situated in what you're going to do in life and that progresses. And that's when your bubble starts. So don't beat yourself up on it too much. But he really does. You know, he's such a intuitive soul. You know, he's like 6 years into piano, 5 years into jiu-jitsu, speaks fluent Spanish, you know what I mean, very, very, very well accomplished with all the things that he does. He wants to act, but I'm just, because of the way the nature of acting is, I don't think kids really need to learn it until they get a little bit older, you know what I mean, just to have themselves established a little bit more.
1: Especially maybe not to take lessons, just to do it for fun.
0: Yes, yes, yeah, fun is always good. And I got cameras and stuff, we're always filming things and writing stuff and doing little stuff for ourselves, and the boys love it, you know.
1: That's fantastic.
0: Yeah. So what was it like in Southern California then, as far as the pretty picture goes? Did you work as a young person in the golden stage of Hollywood?
1: I didn't work in Hollywood. My parents owned a live theater. Well, I was growing up.
0: So you were all about live theater.
1: I didn't know it. I thought everyone, when I was in kindergarten, I thought everybody went to school and then came home, and then your friends came over at night and you had rehearsal.
0: Yeah.
1: And I thought all families had rehearsal at night. I didn't know that rehearsing wasn't just a part of family life, that you didn't do lighting. You know, I thought everybody learned those things because when you're 5, you think all families function the same as your family.
0: Yeah.
1: So it wasn't.

0: until I was really until I moved here to Southern Utah that I kind of went, oh, not every, you know, some people have farms and some people have drugstores. Not everybody sews costumes in the evening.
1: That's so interesting, isn't it?
0: Yeah.
1: I've seen it from all different angles now. I've got friends that compete and fight. I've got, you know, I've done so much acting and being on stage.

0: when you're in you're doing elite things when you're doing acting. It's like if you're in a football team or if you're on some team doing something that's for a university or whatever, they're elite times when you're pushing all your energy into stuff. That's what the thing I love about acting is, you got to give it everything, otherwise people can smell that from a mile away.
1: Yep.
0: Right?
1: And I like theater because it's so collaborative, right? Mm. Everyone has to be doing that, and every part of the production. The actors are on stage giving everything, but the lighting designer gave everything, and the costumer gave everything. The writer who wrote it originally, who you may never meet.
0: Mm-hmm.
1: So all of those things converge together to create this piece of art. I don't necessarily think of myself as an artist, but to create this artistic endeavor. And so when that happens, this collaborative thing of everybody trying to give their best, it is like a sports team, and it has to happen all at the same time.
0: Mm.
1: It's not like one person can give their best at one moment and another person can choose a different moment. You all have to be choosing to do it at the same time. And that's a very special ability and talent. And when that converges, that makes a really great energy. And when you pass that to an audience that's then giving their energy back to you, this magic, this is why we love going to live things, whether that's a concert, whether it's going to see art in a museum. We love that energy, that circle of energy that creates and lifts everybody up is special.
0: Hmm. They call that the pinch and the ouch, right?
1: Yeah.
0: Yeah, I love it. I love it. Just to what I'm trying to reiterate, right? So you as a young kid, you're seeing these things firsthand, but you have no idea. You're just submerged into this world. You are this world. You're coming through it, and you move. So you guys moved up here when you were 9, is that right? So you move up here. What made you guys move anyway?
1: My parents wanted to get out of, you know, what you said, that rat race of that very busy kind of life.
0: And hustle, bustle.
1: And moved to someplace small. My mom's family was from Idaho. This was, Cedar City was literally the halfway point between Southern California and Idaho. So we would stop here to get gas and go to the bathroom, you know, on the way driving up the 16 hours from LA to her house. And eventually they said, wow, that's our favorite place to stop. We should look there if we're going to look. And so we moved here.
0: Wow.
1: Just picked up and moved.
0: So you guys are part of the church as well at this stage? Yeah?
1: Yep.
0: Okay. And you're still part of the church?
1: I sure am.
0: All right, good. I love that.
1: Which is unusual, right? There's not that. I think that this, the industry, film, television, those kind of industries, often people don't stay active in the LDS faith.
0: Yeah, you're right.
1: And so I consider myself very blessed to have had a group of people around me that would help and allow me to stay active.
0: Yeah. No, acceptance is key. And I think it's such a... To travel all that road, especially when you're doing acting, I mean, there's so many avenues to acting. Clearly, depending on what comes in, what goes out, but there's so many. Like I've watched so much drama in acting, and it's not PG. It's quite rough, you know what I mean?
1: But it's very rough.
0: Especially outside of Utah, and you come back, it's like, oh wow, this is, you know, you're going to get a safe place, but whenever you go somewhere else, good luck. You know what I mean? Especially when it's in black boxes or things like that, because you just get opened up to all avenues of life. So that's, and I've noticed when I was in LA working in the industry, there's a lot of people from Utah. There's a huge gay community from Utah in LA, and they're all actors and in the industry and stuff like that. We watched it firsthand. Yeah, all our friends would come down from Utah, come and sleep on our couch, and within months they were like, "Yeah, I'm done with church. See you later." You know, but that's each to their own. You know, I don't know.
1: Everybody has their own path. And, mine was, I'm not even going to say right for me. Mine just was mine.
0: Yeah.
1: Right. Like parts of my path were not happy, but, and lots of it was, but that's to me, I guess, observing the world, it seems to me that everybody has those ups and downs on their own path.
0: Mm.
1: And I don't think there's one right path.
0: Mm, I love that. I'm 100% with you on that. And so if you look at it a flat scale, so to speak, and at each end, you know, it's kind of like the left and the right, let's say the extremist into the way how life is. Everyone wants the easy street. Oh, I want to be a big actor and I just want all the money and I do whatever. You know what? You're not on easy street. You're more in the middle. And

0: when we're in the middle, we fluctuate. You know, we go through hell and we go through good times. The fact that your faith is steadfast along the way is pretty unique. I mean, I don't know you from anything, but the first three seconds of you and I knowing each other, you know, you know my friend Art, and you guys are good friends, and you lead with your heart. You have this energy around you. You lift people up. That's who you are.
1: Oh, thank you.
0: I love that, and I think it comes from your faith base. To be honest with you,
1: it probably does. Mm. I grew up in a very positive family where the idea of saying that you can do or be anything you want to do or be, that is dependent on, my dad used to say, good luck, you know, the lucky moment, the lucky break will come to everybody, but you better be prepared for that lucky moment when it comes. So my parents really did raise me to think that everything was possible. You live here in the United States of America, you have the freedom to do and be whatever you want to do or be, but you will have to work hard to get there.
0: Yeah. And I love how you put that. I mean, it really is what we put our effort into, whether you're ready for it or not. You know, you're going to get opportunities and you need to step hard with the right foot. And it doesn't matter if you just, I say to people, I love when people change, you know what I mean? If you're going through life and you've not accepted change in your world, good luck. It's not going to go well. But the more you adapt to change, I've noticed, and the more you roll with it, the easier life gets, right?
1: Yeah. And things will change around you, and you're changing even if you don't want to admit that you're changing.
0: Yeah.
1: It's impossible to not change and grow through your experiences. It's just a matter of whether you want to use that change for positive or whether you want to be sad about that change.
0: Yeah.
1: And you can be sad for a while. You can grieve about things you lose in yourself, because we all lose things that we wish we hadn't lost. But then you have to pick up and go forward after that.
0: Yeah. No, I love it. I had a therapy session with my therapist yesterday, actually. We had a bit of a break for a little while trying to meet up. And we haven't for a while. And it was a happy little blessing, to be honest with you, because it's going through the paths. Everything's fine, you know, normal life, blah, blah, blah. But then we meet up, and then and it's like a reality check. You know, you grab that grounding rod, and you check in. And he said to me, he says, you know, I made a comment of, I always laugh everything off. I believe in my world, I'm a light bringer. I would rather be happy than angry. Mm-hmm. You know what I mean? Like, I've gone through some stuff, blah, blah, blah, whatever. Who cares? I sincerely say to him, like, sometimes I feel like I'm wasting his time. You know, he said to me, he goes, you got to understand, you think you've gone through nothing or very little. On that scale of humans going through stuff, you've gone through more than what others have in their whole life. I'm like, are you serious? And he's like, yeah, but you're holding it well, and it's who you are. You know, you're doing good things. So, I mean, a shout out to him, because I don't think I didn't know if I needed to hear that or not hear that, but I walked out of his office and fell into a million pieces, because it's true. Yeah, I mean, I've come through a lot. You know, I didn't just, and to be honest with you, just an insight of it, when a few years ago before my wife was diagnosed, so maybe around like 2017, 2016, we started having babies. And my wife said to me, and she was a very, very devout Mormon. I met her in approaching 30s. She had not been with anyone until she married me, and it was like 32, 33, you know what I mean? Like, so she was dedicated. And we come into the point of when we have babies, she turns around, she says to me, she goes, I don't want to do the church anymore. I'm like, all right, no worries, you're a smart woman. She got a master's in set design, costume design, all that jazz. I'm going to take her, you know, so that's fine, I trust you, you know? Coming out of that, moving here, going through all of it, her getting cancer and then dying, like, she died on a Friday, and then by the Sunday, the whole family had just, see you later. And it wasn't that it was purposeful or they meant it, just grieving is such a hard deal. So I lost my whole support group of her family. Then I lost all of our friends from the church. And I didn't understand why I did or whatever the case was, but they're gone. You know what I mean? Like, maybe she was the connecting factor. I know. So to go through all of that and to keep a head about it, you know what I mean? That's a tricky situation.
1: Yeah, it is.
0: Yeah.
1: It is, and I think you should tell that story often, because everyone has struggles. And I do believe that everybody's theirs, And some struggles sound harder than others. But I think if we could be in that person's shoes, we would understand that a lot of it feels equal.
0: Yeah.
1: Right? That because we're all going through happiness and sadness, we're all going through grief, we're all going through joy. If we could really be that other person, which we can't, but if we could, we would see that it's all a lot more equal than we understand, because we're all experiencing it to our biggest degree. I really believe that. So when you tell the story that you've made it through, it helps other people say to themselves, I can make it through too. I think that's one of the great things about technology, is how much we get to share our stories with each other in a way that we didn't before. You were isolated by just the people you could talk to or the letter you could write. And now we get to share.
0: So much. Yes.
1: I think some people would say too much, but I do think that I think that part is wonderful, because it does give us a connection to saying, I'm not the only person who is sad or happy. I'm not the only person who's lost something. And when we know that, it can connect us.
0: Yeah, that's why I love the show. That's a no joke. And I have no qualms about anything. And since all of that I've gone through, I have had people come back. You know, some people from the family reach out, hey, how you doing? You know, things like that it's a good start to get back to it. You know what I mean? Mm-hmm. But at the same token, I'm happy that everything went down the way it went down, because, you know, I like to do things the hardest way possible. I don't know why that is, but that's what it is. And it gives me a good view of all of it. You know what I mean? So for me to come through this and come out the other side, and for me to be in Cedar City in this great place, you know what I mean, and still have the people that used to be friends now coming back, it's a good feeling. You know what I mean? It's kind of nice. And it's, everyone said at the time, oh, watch out for those kids. You know, I mean, they honestly thought I was going to mess my kids up or something, or multiple people thought that. And my kids are killing it. They're so good. Like, I'm so blessed to have them in my world. Very lucky dad. Anyway.
1: And that speaks to you saying, I'm going to choose my kids and what they need over my own grief, over my own needs, over my own other things. And that is some of the sacrifice we make when we decide to have kids.
0: Yeah.
1: Right? And I'm not saying that's easy. I'm not saying that means, oh, so it's just easy to sacrifice those things. It's tough. But it's important. And you did it.
0: Yeah. I wish people would talk that more, to be honest with you. I wish it was a switch you could turn on our bodies to say, okay, don't breathe yet. Now you can breathe. Because to be conscious about it, like me and my wife really did. Like we took time to talk about how we would raise our kids. I'm so thankful for that. I'm thankful that we had some time with each other. You know, because people that just mess up and go down that route and have that, I feel so sorry for that. Because that's a crazy scenario that has got no backing behind it and no foundation. It's a scary, eh?
1: Well, but a lot of people are doing great. When I look around, I think that more people are doing well and more people are doing things right than we give credit for. And I was noticing that as I was driving down the road the other day, and I was saying, we could all be crashing our cars into each other, but we're not, because we do understand the rules of how to drive and how to behave here on the road. And we're all understanding that in life too, or life would be, it feels like chaos, but it would be a lot more chaotic and a lot more unhappy. But you look out and you can see the kids walking down the halls right now here in the campus. And they're not out there spitting on each other and beating each other up, right? People are mostly good.
0: Yeah.
1: And they're mostly want to be happy, and they really do want other people to be happy. Almost no one's sitting around wishing that everybody else could be miserable, because that's not a world any of us want to live in. So I think that people are, I'm not even going to say doing the best they can. People are doing well, and they're good. They are innately have a good in them. And I like to remember that in this era where we hype up the bad so much, that when I look around me in my neighborhood, in my town, even in the world at large, with the, you know, political things going at each other, and really mostly when you break it down to the relationships you see, people are doing good.
0: Yeah. Oh, I agree. So you move out here, you get established on a normal environmental world, so to speak, as far as normal families living in Utah and thriving and stuff like that. You're 9 years old and above. Did you guys come out here and do the same thing? You guys open more theater houses, or what did mom and dad do? What did you guys get up to?
1: My dad thought he wanted to produce films.
0: Okay.
1: So he started producing films, which we never actually produced any.
0: Wow.
1: So I just grew up here and we struggled along. We were incredibly poor and wonderfully happy. And when I say poor, like poor, like sometimes no running water poor, but incredibly happy.
0: No running water. How did that work out? That's interesting.
1: Just, yeah. You know, go to the neighbors, knock, knock, knock.
0: Yeah, wow.
1: You know, can we get a bucket of water and brush our teeth? So it, but so happy. Like very, very, I'm not saying all the time, but that, it was a great, if you're going to have that happen to you, those kind of things, then this is a great town to live in.
0: Yes. Right? No. That's actually, I say that all the time. I stumbled into this. I was in Blanding at the time when my wife died. I mean, she passed away, and then within weeks, you know, me putting myself back together, I knew I couldn't rent a house, so I just grabbed the kids and we bought an RV and started putting that together. And then, yeah, we moved here in 21, and I think it's the biggest blessing in disguise, and it's the right place to be. You know, I really believe that. Like, I'm very lucky, actually.
1: Yeah, it's a tremendous place.
0: Utah is a very special place, period.
1: It
0: really is. There's so many good people here. So how did your dad do with producing? Coming through, so did
1: he? Not well.
0: So he failed in that.
1: Yeah, but it's okay. And I just went to high school here, and I knew I wanted to be an actor.
0: Okay.
1: I had known since I was little that that's what I wanted to do. So when I graduated from high school, I did go to college. I went to BYU for about half a semester, and then I got cast in a play that was touring. So
0: wow.
1: I quit school and went touring, and then I came back home when that tour was over, and I went to SUU and studied under Fred Adams, the incredible Fred Adams.
0: Wow.
1: And I did that for a semester, and then I realized my dad was very wise, because he'd been in the film and theater industry for a long time. I had graduated from high school when I was 17. And he said, look, Ellen, you can go to school if you want, but you will spend your most marketable years in school. You are the most marketable now from 18 to 25 that you will ever be as an actress. And if you spend that time in school,
0: it's done. It's,
1: yeah, those years are gone. So I did one semester. I put all of my belongings in a little car and drove out to L.A.
0: It was so wise your dad said. I have a friend that moved out with us, and she is probably one of the best actors I've ever seen work. Probably one of the first people that brought me to tears on a live stage, which was interesting. You know, and especially at the time too, because I was such a brute of a guy, you know. But she came out with us, and we're all there, and she shows up, and she's just come out of college, and I'm like, honestly, if you don't start working with Disney right now, there is something wrong. I mean, you're wrapped up, ready to go. All you got to do is go for an audition. You know, and the thing that made me so sad about this scenario is, A, was she talented? One of the best. B, could she get out of her own way? Not at all. And that was the saddest thing for me, because I was in LA probably with not even half as much talent. But I would just go for every audition, and I would mess them all up. I would mess everything up, actually. And half the time, I think I even had one director say, man, that really stunk. You stunk up the place. You know, I was like, thanks, dude. I'll see you later. But we had a good laugh about it. You know, I mean, but to see someone that was so paralyzed, that was already, I mean, she looked 16, 17. She was 18 years old. She's ready to work. What, you know what I mean? Like, it was such a, and that was, it was exactly like what your dad said, from 20 to 25, that was her bread and butter. And man, she changed. You know what I mean? Like, she went from someone that could have done something big in the industry to not wanting to go audition, and then to put herself into more depression and things like, you know what I mean? Like, it's such, so perpetual with holding her back. But, and then she comes back here and she can audition anywhere. doesn't feel the pressure. It doesn't make any sense to me. It's like, my goodness,
1: you could have had it all. And it's not that I think going to acting school is the wrong thing. It just it's just not what I chose.
0: Yeah. And you're already acting schooled out by then. Come on, let's face it.
1: Yeah, I mean, I had been acting since I was two.
0: Yeah.
1: And so acting to me wasn't, I didn't learn it. I just had been doing it forever. It didn't dawn on me that you would ever, it's kind of like saying everybody comes home and has rehearsal. It didn't dawn on me that you would study it. I didn't know it was a thing to study. It was just a thing you do.
0: You've already been studying, that's
1: so,
0: why.
1: So I moved to LA and I had my tough years there. You know, I had three lean years.
0: Yeah.
1: I lived in the prop room of a theater.
0: Yes, you know what it's like.
1: For a year and a half, you know.
0: Yeah.
1: So I had my rough, my pay your dues time.
0: Yeah. Yeah, and that's what you do. How was it when you moved down and you paid your dues, all the doldrums of that, and then what was your breakthrough there? Like, how was that?
1: I did some episodic work and some commercials, you know, enough to, I'm going to say make a living.
0: But, commercials float, yeah.
1: Right.
0: Yeah.
1: But then I got cast on a soap opera.
0: Oh, wow.
1: A soap opera I hadn't auditioned for. I had auditioned for a couple of others, and then I got a phone call. My agent called and said, hey, you're not getting cast on this show. And I had two auditions out at a time, and they said, you're not getting cast on this one, you're not getting cast on that one. And I was like, okay. And they said, but you're getting cast on this one. I said, I did an audition. They're like, yeah, but they sent your auditions over, and you're getting cast. You start Monday. It was Friday. So I packed up everything and moved to New York.
0: This was shooting in New York.
1: Mm-hmm.
0: Oh, wow. Over one weekend. Good luck. See you Monday.
1: Yep.
0: How was that?
1: It was a trip.
0: Yeah.
1: Because I didn't know the character. I didn't know the show. I had never watched that show. I had no idea. So I just showed up Monday morning and somebody filled me in and we started. You know, the soap operas, you tape that day. So I was just jumping
0: in. Do they tape every day, eh?
1: They tape. It's one of my favorite jobs ever in the world, soap operas, because they tape every day.
0: It's because it's so close to doing live action.
1: Yeah.
0: Yeah.
1: And I think it's where I learned the best lessons about life. When you do a soap opera, whether that's acting, directing, or producing, because I did all three on a soap opera, but you may have a great day. Like, you may get done with that episode of a soap opera and say, oh my goodness, that was we just produced something really brilliant. I would put that up against, you know, a Steven Spielberg movie. But you know what you have to do the next day? You have to do it again.
0: All again.
1: And you may put up the most terrible piece of crap ever and say, I hope nobody watches that episode. But the next day, you just have to get up and do it again.
0: Yep.
1: And you can't spend your time thinking about that episode before, whether it was great or whether it was terrible. The next morning, you are going to be there at 6 o'clock and you're going to start your blocking and you're going to do it again. And it was just such a good lesson for life, right? Like, the next day, you're going to wake up and do it again.
0: Yeah.
1: So I think I learned a lot there.
0: It's a fast-moving pace at that.
1: It's a marvelous pace.
0: Yeah, I never worked on a show that filmed every day. That to me sounds like fun. But I have worked on every other show that would film once a week. Mm-hmm. So they would run it three or four times before they'd actually get it up and running, which was kind of fun. You know, like I mean, it's such an eye-opening experience. And it's funny too. Do you notice, like, through the years of being down there for yourself? You can tell the good ones. And I tell this to everybody. If you've seen them on shows time and time again and they keep coming back and keep coming back, that's a good person.
1: Mm-hmm.
0: Because the ones that show up and you never see them again, there's a reason why you don't see them. And it's such a small world. Like, everybody knows everybody.
1: Yep.
0: Yeah. Did you like that?
1: Oh, I loved it.
0: Yeah.
1: I love everything. Well, not everything. But I love the industry. Yeah. I whether it's film, television, theater, radio, all the new technologies that exist, which are, you know, have sprung off from that.
0: Yeah.
1: I love them all because I love story. I love telling story. I love sharing story. That's the same as saying you share your life. That's what it is.
0: Yeah.
1: Right? You tell the story of who you are, and that helps lift somebody else up. So I think when you're willing to do that with a group of people, that's what I'm saying, that energy of saying, we're going to come together as a group to tell this story because we think this story has something that will impart, that will lift people up. it's magic.
0: It really is. The energy around it is, and look, if anyone doesn't understand it, to work in Hollywood, it's an army. It's a straight up army. Usually they have breakfast for you in the morning, depending on what time your call is and all that sort of jazz. It's actually a fun thing. It's very, very exciting. The energy is electric. Everyone around you, even like the little guy that just gets coffee or whatever, the small PA, even most people are pretty decent, and it's
1: very
0: quite fun.
1: Decent.
0: Yeah.
1: You have to be. You have to be pretty good to each other because you are working in a very close proximity. I mean, it's like watching the football team that's all standing on the sidelines, right? A lot of them, you can't see how important their job is necessarily, but they all have to be doing their job at a super high level every second for that team to happen. You can notice the quarterback and you can notice the coach, but there's a lot of other people that are there that make that all happen. And it's the same.
0: Yeah.
1: In film, television, theater.
0: Yeah. And everybody counts. Everybody matters.
1: Yeah. Down to the person sweeping up the popcorn at the end of the night, right? They're just as important to that piece. When Shakespeare said there are no small, players, no small parts, only small players, right? Like, I think it sounds corny to say it because we've heard it so much, but that is really a real thing. Every part of it is equally important. It's easy to notice the actors because they're the people in the front of it, but they are just one part of that whole picture.
0: I want to say one thing to that, and I think it's brilliant. I love it. As far as roles and things go, a small role versus a bigger role, whatever, it's exactly what you say, though, because there is no small roles. And how to prove that point is, look at someone like Johnny Depp. He's not a leading man. He's the behind supporting, and he steals that camera every single time he's on. So you could take your small role and you could make it as big as you want.
1: But like you said, the person getting coffee is the person who makes that whole atmosphere possible for somebody like Johnny Depp to deliver his thing.
0: Yep.
1: And if every person isn't giving into that energy that you've talked about, then it changes.
0: It stops.
1: It will change what Johnny Depp does if his coffee didn't get delivered, right? It's until you've been a part of that, but I would say you do understand it. Like if you played soccer with your friends in a soccer league here in Cedar City, you still understand that because it's a very similar thing.
0: Yep.
1: Whatever the energy is that everyone brings that day, that is how the team plays. And that's the same thing with creating this. It's just that you're not just creating sports, I'm gonna get teary. You're creating a story.
0: Yeah.
1: And when you share that story, something, like I said, something happens. I guess I have a deep down belief in story, and that our lives are us creating a story, and that story is us, right? And so I think that the reason we communicate in stories and that is important is because it is that ability to create is the same that and create and we create by in this art by telling stories is the same as creating ourselves, and so they go hand in hand.
0: Yeah.
1: And I think that's why it speaks to us so strongly.
0: Yeah. Attitude is everything. Especially those long days. And amongst those long days, there's pressure. It's so much pressure. And you just got to be cool about it. Yeah. Usually the ones that relieve that pressure and help along the way, especially if you're just helping on the set, people love that.
1: They see it.
0: They see it a mile away. What was that first show that you were on? What was that? Your first
1: Another
0: role.
1: World. Well, and I played Marley on my very first. I can't remember if I think I did Trapper John was my first, like episodic, which nobody will even remember that TV show existed.
0: Sure.
1: But I think my first. I mean, I don't even remember all the commercials, but I think Trapper John, MD. No, maybe Facts of Life. I don't remember one of those two.
0: And then how was that journey of your career?
1: Another World, and I did that for 3 years, and then I came back to Cedar and took a little bit of a break, and then I got cast on All My Children, and I did that for 3 years, and then I did Bold and Beautiful, and then I went back to Another World, and then I started directing. In between all that, I directed a lot of theater Wow. because I'd been grown up in it. Yeah. I directed a lot of theater. So from the soap opera acting, I started directing soap operas. I directed for about 5 years, and then I got asked to be a showrunner. And so I started showrunning.
0: Yeah, it's fun.
1: One of the shows, and did that for about 6 years, and then retired.
0: Yeah. When did you
1: and
0: retire?
1: Moved back to Cedar City.
0: When was that?
1: About 15 years ago.
0: There you go. I love it. You retired to do things that you want to do, right?
1: At first, I retired just, we own a ranch. We own a small ranch here. We live here in Cedar, but we own a small ranch. And I just, after years in Hollywood and New York, it just sounded awesome to just go sit. Our ranch overlooks Zion National Park. And I was just wanted to kind of sit and look at, I missed the red rocks.
0: Yeah.
1: You know, the red rocks kind of get into your veins.
0: 100%. Yeah, I love it
1: so
0: here.
1: I missed them. And I just wanted to sit on the porch in my ranch house and look at the red rocks.
0: So you still live in the ranch house?
1: No, we'd go back and forth. We have a little ranch house, and then we have our house here in Cedar.
0: Right. So, and then you're coming in here, going through all of that arc of crazy performing television and all that sort of stuff. What was that like? To come out of it, it's good to leave it behind. Going through it, it's electric. Would you have done anything different if you could?
1: I don't think so. Okay. Actually, I think because most of it was pretty happy. It was a pretty happy journey. And even the parts, like we talked about at the beginning, even the parts that weren't happy bring you to where you are now.
0: Yes.
1: And you are going to have some unhappy parts of your journey. It wouldn't matter if you were a banker or, you know, or a rancher, right?
0: Yeah.
1: There's good parts and bad parts to every single journey.
0: Yeah.
1: So would I change it? I think if I would change it, then I should be changing what I am right now.
0: Yeah.
1: And there are things about myself I want to change. And I work on those things. I mean, probably not as hard as I should, but I work on those things.
0: I think what I mean is, like, you know, when you see comedians versus just an actor, like an actor goes through Hollywood, it's kind of a good luck to you if you can get through it, because they're going to tell you what they want you for and what they want you to do. And are you willing to do certain things? And that cuts off a whole lot of other avenues too. So I'm looking at that, like, as an actor, and you look at, like, comedians and things, they get the keys to the kingdom. They show up, they do all their own stuff. You know what I mean? They can choose what they want versus what an actor. Actors kind of get pushed around a little bit. That's what I was meaning.
1: Yeah, I had some things I turned down, right?
0: Yeah.
1: I had things I said no to. And that was tough. I remember the first time I said to my agent, I can't take that job, right? Mm. It was a coffee commercial, and I don't drink coffee. And they said, well, you don't have to drink coffee. We can just put water in. I was like, but I don't want to advertise coffee, right?
0: Scruples and morals.
1: Yeah, I'm not even saying coffee is bad. I just don't want to do that. And she was like, then you're not going to work.
0: Your facials is there.
1: Yeah, so... and I said, but that's important to me, so I'm going to make that choice. So there were some tough, you know, there was.
0: They
1: some,
0: don't like hearing no, huh?
1: No,
0: yeah.
1: And it was tough to have to say that.
0: Yeah.
1: To make those decisions along the way. So, and I had the same, the journeys that you hear about, the things that you hear about in Hollywood are true. I mean, I had producers, you know, I had my times when people were like, hey, come to this party tonight, then you're just going to sleep with this director, your career will be made.
0: Yeah.
1: You know, and I said no to those things. And I was told many times, then you're not going to work. Like, you might as well go home to Cedar City.
0: Ugh.
1: And I didn't believe that. And I stuck it out. But it can be tough. Those things are hard.
0: Yeah,
1: I did come home and cry. I'm not saying it was just like, oh, well, that was easy. You know, it was hard to say, hey, here's this thing. If you make this choice, like tomorrow, you'll be cast. I mean, you're going to get this leading thing. It's hard to pass that up.
0: Yeah, it's so wrong though, huh? The way how that is. When did you get married? You're married, right?
1: Mm-hmm.
0: Okay, when did that happen? Along the world of your career, sorry.
1: Let's see. After all my children. So when I was around 30.
0: Okay. Okay. So yeah, I mean, it's a scenario. I mean, when we were down there, obviously I was already married. So anything that come through and they, you know, you fill out all the lists, what would you do? And I was like, I don't want to be nude. You know, I'll take my shirt off maybe if I have to. That doesn't really carry what I do. You know what I mean? Like I don't want to be that guy, you know, and I was told multiple times and they kept asking me, would you be naked? And it's like, no, I don't want to be naked on TV. I'm sorry. It's just not what I want to do.
1: Yeah. Even sometimes when they would say, well, it's okay. We'll get you a body double. I'm like, but people will think that
0: it's
1: I'm
0: you.
1: Naked.
0: Yes.
1: It's not about me standing in front of the crew naked. It's not that. It's the same as the coffee thing. I'm not saying it's wrong. That's someone else's choice. And if they want to do it, is for them, and that's awesome, but it just wasn't for me. That's not saying it might not be for me. I'm going to be really blunt about this. Each project is also its own thing. Because for me, it's not the role that I play. It's the story that the piece tells. Yeah. Right? Like someone, if you're going to see a murder mystery, someone is the murderer. I'm not saying I can't play the murderer. I'm not saying I can't play. I've played the murderer, but it's what is the lesson that is to be learned by the story that's told.
0: Yeah.
1: So if the lesson is the right lesson, then that's what's important to me at the end of it. What are you putting out into the world? What is the thing that's getting put out into the world?
0: Yeah. What's your name attached to? Mm-hmm. Yeah. No, I love it. Morals and scruples. I think you should stick to them. I think everybody should. I think that...
1: And everybody should have their own.
0: Yes. Yes.
1: I'm not trying to decide what other people's
0: are. I just look at that and I think, you know, there's just some things you don't need to put into a TV show. And especially these days, the shock value of, it's a naked body. It doesn't really, you could do so much with draping some clothing over or just a bit of sheets or something. You get the picture. Hey, she's less fortunate right now. She's got no clothes on. Mm-hmm. We can move on now, you know what I mean? But now they just really want to pump that stuff up. I don't think it makes any difference. Everything that I've ever seen, and either this is way before I was ever religious or anything, I don't remember any of the shows, you know, that I would see as a kid or as a young adult that didn't carry the show.
1: Right.
0: You know, why is it there? It doesn't make any sense. Anyway, okay. I like private things to be private. But coming through into your 30s, how did you meet your guy? You know, so you get through all this Hollywood stuff. Now you're working. How did you meet your man?
1: He's from here.
0: Oh.
1: We went to high school together here in Cedar City. We didn't know each other well because he's 2 years younger. And you know, when you're a senior in high school, you don't date sophomores.
0: No way.
1: That would be terrible.
0: Yep.
1: So, I mean, I knew who he was, but we didn't know each other. And then when I was in New York, my mom went to work for him as his secretary. He was here working and my mom still lived here. And she went to work for him as his secretary. She would call me on the phone all the time. She would say, Ellen, you should move back to Cedar City and marry Shannon. And I would just laugh out loud and be like, Mom, I am a serious New York actress and he is a cowboy. We have nothing in common.
0: Probably more in common than not.
1: So I would just laugh at her. And then I came home once for a visit. Just to visit my mom. I'm the oldest of seven, so all my siblings still lived at home.
0: Yeah.
1: I came home to visit for a week, and we needed to borrow a truck. So my mom, she didn't work for him anymore, but she called him to say, hey, can we borrow a truck? We're taking some things to the dump. And he brought the truck over, and he saw, it was just my mom and I, that we were loading the truck by ourselves. So he stuck around to help us, you know, he's a gentleman, so he stuck around to help us load the truck. And we took a load of stuff out to the dump together, and chatted on the way, and he said, when are you going back to New York? And I said, in like 3 days. He said, do you want to drive up Cedar Mountain tomorrow? So we drove up the mountain, and by the end of the day, I was like, gosh, dang it, my mom was right. I should move here and marry Shannon. I was really mad at her, but she was right.
0: That's a beautiful thing. I mean, it's just funny how those things just match up.
1: Yep.
0: It's like the cog, the wheel, the gear finally fits.
1: Yep.
0: Awesome. So from that point onwards, were you guys just that was it for you guys? Yeah.
1: Yeah.
0: Did he travel with you? Because you're still traveling and working, right?
1: Yeah. When we got married, he picked up all of his stuff and moved to LA, and
0: Wow, yep. That's a big haul for him.
1: Yeah.
0: And you say he's a cowboy. They don't like to move to LA.
1: He was very awesome.
0: Yeah.
1: He's still very awesome.
0: Yeah.
1: As a matter of fact, right now, he is at the theater doing the lighting and the sets because, you know, we open tomorrow. Because
0: you open tomorrow and it's break point right now. Yeah. Oh, my goodness. And you look fantastic, honestly. I was just saying to you before we even started, it's like weeks when you're coming into opening up, I'm usually sick. Do you ever get that? I don't know why. It's like...
1: No, I think I usually get it right after. As soon as you open,
0: yep.
1: Like your body holds on, and then you're open and it goes, and then you get sick.
0: And you realize how tired you are.
1: You know, right now you're still running on the adrenaline of
0: get it done.
1: You know, I've got 48 hours and the audience is going to be sitting in their seats.
0: Yeah. So. Great. I really love this. I think it's. I'm so glad that I've met you.
1: I
0: want to do more with you guys, and I would love to help you guys whenever I can. So whenever you guys got something coming up, please reach out.
1: I will.
0: And let's do something like this and maybe interview some people.
1: And then you can come act in the shows because, of course, you're not, you know, there's no Hollywood here for you to go get your acting stuff worked out.
0: I haven't done any acting for such a long
1: time. Well, this would be a good way, wouldn't it?
0: It really would. It really would. Because I'm fun on stage. Like, I can make them laugh, you know? It's been a hot minute,
1: though. I bet
0: though.
1: You can.
0: It's been a hot minute. So throughout your life, is there anything you want to talk about or should we touch on? Because it's coming up to 1 o'clock and I don't want to miss out on anything, so to speak.
1: No, I mean, I don't think I've had that remarkable a life. I think everybody's life is remarkable. If you sit and you talk to them, you're often bowled over by how extraordinary their experience is if you really sit down and talk to someone. So I don't think my experience is that different than anybody else's. Like I said, I think we're all experience happiness and loss. And mostly just choose happy.
0: Right? Yeah. You're very humble, though. When you're looking at these, like, doing shows like what you've done, you come off a show, then you have a lull minute where you can breathe again, and then I'll stick your head back up, I'll do another one because we're running out of money again. Like, that's a lot in that people don't realize. And then you're trying to find the right show again. Lots of rejection that you never hear no on.
1: Lots of rejection. The rejection part is hard. I think that's part of why somewhere around, you know, between 35 and 40, I said I really would love to transition now out of acting. Acting is hard for women past the age of 40.
0: So
1: Hollywood
0: silly.
1: Is brutal.
0: It's getting better.
1: Yes, but it's still pretty brutal.
0: It's crazy
1: and
0: brutal.
1: I just didn't, especially for women. I mean, it's brutal for men too, but for women, really tough.
0: Yeah.
1: And I did not want to spend my life being sad because I was no longer 27, right? And because that's not a way to live. That's like in the day to day of your raising kids and stuff. I didn't want to come home worried about that. And having an acting career is very. I don't mean self centered like all those people are self centered, but it is your business is about you. Your business is you.
0: It's all you.
1: Right. So it's. I didn't want to continue to live my life wrapped up in me. You start having kids and you're like, my life needs to be wrapped up in them. So I've got to choose something where my life isn't about me because it's hard to separate that.
0: I love that you put touching on this because it's a mindset.
1: Yeah.
0: And the people that don't understand, like when you're down there and you're going for it, it's brutal. It's elbows out. People want to fight with you just for a role that you didn't even have any choice over. It doesn't make any sense.
1: And because the product that you have to peddle is you, everything has to be about, it has to be. And I don't mean that in a bad way. I'm just saying, you're not even saying I made this piece of pottery, which I get feels like an extension of you, but it is a piece of pottery. You're saying I am the piece of pottery. So everything has to be about, am I eating right? Am I sleeping right?
0: Yep.
1: Am I getting enough exercise? Am I going to the right classes? I mean, everything. And at a certain point, not only did I not want life to be about me, I just quite frankly got bored with me. That's I realized I'm not really that interesting of a person, and maybe I didn't want to be focused on me all the time.
0: I don't know if you need, I mean, I don't know if, So you say it is about you. Yeah, it is about you. But every time you're on TV, it's not you. It's just your look, your right. likeness. Yeah.
1: But I just wanted to do something else and
0: yeah.
1: did.
0: No, I love it. I love that you could see the writing on the wall. I love that you made your own decisions. You made your choices when to pull all the energy out of the me machine and put it into your little me's. Mm-hmm. You know what I mean? So raising, and you're right, it's a choice. I wish people would make the choice more coherent when having babies, you're raising humans that are going to be operating around here 18 years away or whatever. A lot of people don't put their energy in the way that I think that they should. You know, I mean, I can judge, I can say should, whatever, or they could, let's say could. But yeah, it's you're right. It's bang on. It's a tricky scenario. But it's really cool that you made those choices when you could. Obviously, when you're working like you had a career, you're not really hurting for money, so to speak. So you have the luxury of, okay, I'm done with that now. Let's move on. Let's be family. Let's live in a little cool town. You nailed it. You really did nail it.
1: I didn't. I nailed it because I had an awesome husband, an awesome support yeah. system. My children are incredible, kind of despite me, not because of me. I have three kids. Two of them are grown up and living out of the house. One is still 12 years old. And it's really wonderful. They're wonderful people. But like I said, kind of despite having me as a mom.
0: How many kids do you have?
1: Three.
0: Three. And you had them later in life, obviously. Yeah, I love that. Good deal. Same. My kids are all, you know, I mean, I'm 47 and we're still doing it. I tell my kids all the time, it's like, guys, you know, when they start arguing with each other, it's like, be nice to each other, guys, because if I'm gone, it's just you two.
1: It's just
0: good luck.
1: You.
0: Uh-huh. Good luck. That shocks them a little bit. Oh, okay. You know, so it's good that it brings them back and keeps those two connected. I hope that would be the case. But I've done pretty good with my boys. I'm very, very much loving how they are growing. It's every day I'm always muttering under my breath whenever they do something. It's like, to my wife, did you see what they just did? You
1: know? How awesome our kids are.
0: Yeah, I say that
1: That's
0: all the time.
1: Wonderful.
0: I love that, actually.
1: That's wonderful.
0: So let's put a pin in this. But so where can people see the show? If they want to get tickets, they need to get them now mm-hmm. because they're almost done.
1: Mm-hmm. TheForgeArts.com.
0: TheForgeArts.com. Mm-hmm. So go there, check it out, see what you guys think. I would like to help you guys promote more. So as you get more shows,
1: Excellent.
0: Let's keep in touch.
1: Okay, we will.
0: I very, very much like that. I do. Is there anything that we've missed that you would like to talk about?
1: No. Just your energy is awesome. You have a great way of, you know, coaxing conversation out of people. So it's a good thing that you have this job. This is a good job for you.
0: I love this. I really do love. So I was on set in LA and we were doing a bar scene on an independent movie and I was starting to get a break, to be honest with you. This was like a pretty decent break and there was a couple other things coming up and this woman come out of nowhere. She was a black woman and absolutely gorgeous and it scared me so much. I didn't want to be in the industry, you know, but she hit on me really, really hard. Never had me, no Australian. I'm like, oh my goodness. It freaked me out that much. I went home, I said prayers and I was like, I'm not prepared for that. So if I need to learn everything else here, please teach me this before this happens. And on that day in that prayer, I had a message come to me like, you should have your own show. And I'm thinking, how could I have a talk show? I'm not a comedian. I'm not nothing. And whether this was it or not, I think this is great. You know what I mean? So I'm very thankful. But at that time, I could not see that. And that was a very pivotal day for me. It changed everything.
1: That's
0: you know?
1: Fascinating.
0: Yeah. Like literally overnight, I said, I don't want that to happen unless I'm super secure within me and I know where to put my money and I know where to put my family. And everything kind of went cold. And then I went into sales and that took off. And then we left LA, you know, but only because I mean, I love performing. I love the arts. I love the industry is phenomenal. You know, some people aren't great in it, but you get that everywhere.
1: Yeah, everywhere. That's the same everywhere.
0: Yeah, it's a little more in this industry because it's more cutthroat, you know. You notice it more and it affects you more in certain ways. Well, it can do anyway. I have one last question for you.
1: Okay.
0: and it can do whatever comes up. And we've basically been talking about it, but whatever you want to put a spin to it, what makes the difference?
1: choosing good.
0: Yeah?
1: Choosing good. Choosing what you think. And like you said, not everybody's good is the same.
0: Mm.
1: But, and I do think most people are. And I think that's what makes the difference. And I think recognizing that most people are.
0: Yeah.
1: Choosing the good.
0: Oh, I think that's so true. I think everyone's got good, and we all got a bit of badness. But I have grown up with some rough people, and I even at the, you know, later on in life, I ran into a couple of people that have been in and out of jail, and I know there's a good person in there. Mm-hmm. You know, I've sat down with them, I've seen them, and it's just it's such a sad scenario to see people falling. You know, you just want to help them. But it's all inside us. It's up to us. It's up to our choices, right?
1: It really is.
0: Yeah. Ellen, thank you for being in the show. Everybody,
1: thanks for tuning in.
0: You're more than welcome to come anytime. So everybody, you guys got to check this out. I didn't even know that the fun, what is it called? The Fun Center.
1: Cedar Fun Center.
0: Yeah, Cedar Fun Center. I didn't know that they were doing that, but I'm glad that they did, because they're trying to move and shake and do all sorts of stuff there.
1: Yep.
0: I hope they survive and I hope they thrive, to be honest with you. Same with you guys with the
1: thank
0: show.
1: You.
0: I hope it goes good. And if where do people go to get the tickets, and what other shows you got coming up?
1: TheForgeArts.com, and then Christmas Carol. Dickens' Christmas Carol and Santa Claus is going.
0: When are the tickets up for sale on those?
1: They're
0: ones?
1: Already for sale.
0: Yeah, you should.
1: And they're they
0: selling.
1: Fast.
0: They're selling half. Oh, I want to be a part of that. That'd be so much fun. Yeah, I love that.
1: Thank you.
0: Well, thank you so much. Yeah. You have a great day.
1: We'll see you soon.
0: Yeah, see ya. Thanks, guys.
2: 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It's time for this week's Fresh Hits. Pop it. Go.
3: 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Pop. Why body beam? Why body beam? Race by the team.
2: I think he's got a girl. Slater. Wish Upon You, Florence Road. Champagne, Remy Wolf.

0: Jarvis, I'm starting to get a little bored right now. Turn on some commercial-free music for me.
1: As you wish, sir. Turn on Thunder 91.1.
0: Oh, yeah. This is what I wanted.

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0: Hey, this is Nacho Patel in Thunder 91. How are you, Jesse?
1: I'm excited to be here. I'm doing great. How about you, Nacho?
0: I am terrified because I haven't prepped for today. And honestly, I think my problem is that the midterms are killing me so much. I have not a clue what I'm doing. I think they don't love me. What do you think?
1: About the midterms?
0: Yeah.
1: It's a pain. It's a pain in the... It's a pain in the...
0: And the little dot you cannot see.
1: Yeah. Exactly. But actually, I finished my midterm, so.
0: You already finished them?
1: My midterms were last week.
0: You're so lucky. Yeah. I have an exam tomorrow, an exam today. How are your midterms going? Text me on Instagram at Nacho, PRETELL. You want to show your Instagram?
1: My Instagram?
0: Yeah.
1: My Instagram is Yishai, WISHHAI.
0: And I have a question for you. What's the most dumb thing you've done recently? Not so recently.
1: Okay, you're putting me on the spot. Dumb thing. Let me think. I guess I broke a car recently by mistake.
0: You broke what?
1: I broke a UTV.
0: What yeah. are you talking about? Well, there's this situation that happened in Brazil. I don't know if you heard about it. Have you?
1: No.
0: Not really?
1: Brazil is a big place.
0: Well, Brazil is a huge place. So apparently, a hitman faked a death of an intended victim using 2 bottles of ketchup.
1: Damn. What?
0: What?
1: 2 bottles of ketchup?
0: 2 bottles of ketchup. Isn't that crazy? I feel like ketchup's being wasted so bad here. But hey, we're going with Love Me Harder right now. This is Thunder 91, KSU.

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0: Oh, yes.
1: Preminger, is that you?
0: Why, hello.
1: Do you want to listen to ads?
2: What? No! You simpering simpleton!
1: Whoa, sorry. Well then, should we listen to ad-free music on Thunder 91?
0: Oh!
2: And how can I refuse?

0: Safe and Sound, Capital Cities. You're in Thunder 91. Hey, I have a question for you. Do you know Noah Ken?
1: No, I do not, unfortunately.
0: You first met him now?
1: Nope.
0: I mean, like, you looked it up on Google.
1: Well, I looked it up, but I mean, I still don't know if that's him.
0: But you know the Hunger Games, right?
1: Oh, yeah, Hunger Games, yeah, for sure.
0: Have you heard the news release and new movie?
1: You know what? The last time I even saw Hunger Games was like when I was 12. So I didn't even know it was a new movie. So,
0: well, now you know. It's okay. Going to release on November the 20th. It's called Survive on the Repeat. I honestly think that there's so many Hunger Games movies that at this point.
1: I thought there was only one. I'm not going to lie. Do people still watch Hunger Games? Is that still a thing?
0: I don't know. My girlfriend likes it.
1: Oh, yeah?
0: Yeah.
1: Oh, well, okay.
0: I mean, she asked me to watch it with her, but really? I'm not going to lie. I kind of fell asleep on the first movie, so...
1: Okay, so you already watched a bit of it, huh?
0: I watched 2 minutes, and that's the only thing I remember. Well, we're playing right now Noah Kent's new single, and it's the main theme song for the Hunger Games. And... This is really good. And Noah Kent is an artist that does a lot of country music, so I think you're gonna like it.
1: Okay, let's see.
0: Hopefully. Let's see, you're in Thunder 91.

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I got years and years of it. I've been feeling like a wing-clipped bird, been repeating this old phrase I learned. No one's voice is ever really heard till the whole world's screaming it.

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0: I was just talking to you behind the mic that I don't think this Noah Kahan song fits a bit on the Hunger Games theme idea, does it?
1: No. When I think Hunger Games, I'm thinking survival, you know?
0: Death.
1: Stuff like
0: yeah,
1: that.
0: And Noah Kahan's like so nice, so sweet.
1: Yeah, kumbaya, you know?
0: I think I'd rather listen to white girl music. Don't kill me, but I think it's the best type of genre it is.
1: Best?
0: The best.
1: Aren't you Peruvian? What's wrong with you?
0: How do you know? What? I'm Peruvian.
1: Wait, you actually think it's the best?
0: Not the best, but like, it's just dancey, it's popular, everyone likes it. You know the song called Make It Shine?
1: Make It Shine? No.
0: I think we're gonna make shine the midterms, because it's getting really hard. This is Make It Shine.

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1: You Liar, you liked it.
2: Yo, I didn't know the title, but I know the song.
1: Yeah, so that's what I'm telling you. Like, white girl music, it's an important cultural phenomenon.
2: Maybe here in, like, Cedar City, but, like, you go back to, like, you go into Asia or Africa, they don't listen to that. Hell no.
1: I mean, of course, like, yeah, every continent has its own thing, because you are European.
2: Yes,
1: so
2: sir. Yes,
1: I get that you don't get the American patriotism. No, I'm just kidding.
2: Just for the listeners out there, I'm European, but I'm black.
1: well... Let's say that counts. But there's this white girl music song that I just simply cannot stop listening to. It's a Taylor Swift one. Not the new crappy song she released.
2: Uh-huh.
1: This is actually called New Romantics.
2: Oh, okay.
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0: Hi, I'm Ignacio Pretel, and on behalf of the Thunder 91 team, thank you for coming to Battle of the Bands. 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
3: I Think He's Got a Girl. 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Pop It. 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Chelsea Boots. Paul McCartney. Champagne. Remy Wolf. 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

0: And that was
1: Ain't It LA by Adela. Sorry. Today on Thunder 91, it is my show. My name is Josue. It is 2:05 PM and it's a bit chilly outside, so hopefully everyone's dressing warm. Or hopefully you're dressing warm, I should say. Because it is a bit chilly. It's not

And that was No One Noticed by the Marianas. What a great band. There's such a good band. I do desperately want to see them live. So first song, Let Me Break Your Heart Again, one of my favorite songs by Leve. Funny enough, Leve was my first ever concert, which I'm so grateful that I went to go watch. And before that, the person that opened for her was someone named Suki Waterhouse. I'm not sure how many of you know about her, but her music is great. This next song is her one of her most popular song called Good Looking. After that, we have Love in the Dark by Adele, then Who Knows by Daniel Caesar on Thunder 91.

And that was All I Ask by Adele. What a great song. Adele is just, I wanted to go to her concert so bad, but they were just so expensive. And being broke isn't fun. And I would pay so much money to see her again. Or not see her again, to see her in the first place. So this next section I got for you guys, honestly, my favorite artist of all time. Leve, like I said earlier, she was my very first concert, and I am so glad I went to go see that concert. So, so fun. So, this next three songs I got for you guys is Goddess by Leve, Sabotage by Leve, and then Falling Behind, also by Leve. Surprise, surprise. So then, I'll leave you guys with that on Thunder 91.

And that was Falling Behind by Leve. What a great section of songs. You guys should definitely give her a listen. She has such good music. It's not just heartbroken music, so don't think that it's a lot of it, but don't think it's just only heartbroken music. She has like fun songs, she has love songs, she has all types of songs. But she's mainly like a jazz classical music combine. Definitely give her a listen. She's great. This next song, couple songs I got for you guys, is Chest Pain by Malcolm Todd, Apocalypse by Cigarettes After Something, and then Slow Dancing in the Dark by Joji on Thunder 91.

0: And that was Strange by Celeste. I am so sorry I lied to you guys. I said I was going to play Slow Dancing in the Dark, but since for time's sakes, I couldn't. So I give you that great song. Next show up is Manuel. Thank you guys so much for joining me for my show from 2 to 3. Tune in to me next week, also from 2 to 3 every Wednesday. Also, tune in to the Late Night Snack every Tuesdays from 10 to 11 p.m., where me and my buddies just talk about music. We don't know what we're doing next week, so we'll figure it out. But I'll leave you guys with Manuel, and thank you guys so much for joining me. And you guys have a good rest of your day on Thunder 91.
1: 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Pop it. Gun.
2: Pop it again. Pop it. Why body bend? Why body bend? Race by the 10. Race. One for the win. One for the win. Polish your man.
1: I think he's got a girl. Slater. Wish Upon You, Florence Road. Champagne, Remy Wolf.

Hi everyone, good afternoon. I'm Manny and I'll be keeping you company for the next hour. I hope you're all having a good Wednesday so far. Whether you're heading to class, walking around campus, or just trying to survive the week, I got some good music coming for you, so stay tuned with me here on Thunder 91.

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0: And we're back here on Thunder 91. Happy Wednesday, everybody. We're officially in the middle of the week, which means we're halfway to the weekend. I don't know about you guys, but this week feels like it's going by both really fast and really slow at the same time. Make it make sense. But anyway, I have a song request from my friend Sarah, so this next song is for her right here on Thunder 91.
1: This truck needs a half

Okay, guys, I don't know about you, but I'm already feeling Christmas. I don't know if it is because of the weather or what, but I'm kind of ready to skip October and November and go straight to Christmas. Like, I'm tired of being controlled by a calendar. Who decided we have to wait until December to start feeling festive? I mean, people are already picking out Halloween costumes, and honestly, the internet's favorite last-minute couple costume right now is Kelly Clarkson and the 15,000 mechanical birds she got into a fight over in New York. So if Kelly can't fight for her 15K bird in October, I can bring out the Christmas lights. And yes, I know it's October, but no, I don't care. Anyway, you're listening to Thunder 91, and this is Under the Tree by Kelly Clarkson.

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And we're back. And just as a little announcement, my best friends in the whole world got engaged this Monday. And yes, I'm still freaking out about it. And I'm so happy for them, and I honestly can't believe I get to say that my best friends are getting married. I guess this is my sign that everyone is growing up, which is honestly a little scary, but we're going to ignore that part. Anyway, congratulations to John and Kately. I love you guys so much, and this next song is for you two here on Thunder 91.

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0: And just like that, we're coming to the end of my shift here on Thunder 91. Before I go, I have to give a very special shout out to my friend Corinne, because today is her birthday. Happy birthday, Corinne. I hope you're having the most amazing day, and I'm sending you so much love. And to everyone listening, thank you for hanging out with me this Wednesday. I hope I made your day a little better and gave you some good music to get through the week. I'm Manny, and you have been listening to Thunder 91. Have a great rest of your day, everyone, and I'll catch you next time.
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0: 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Paul McCartney. Champagne. Remy Wolf. Wish Upon You. 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

What is up? It's your boy Emil, and welcome to the Afternoon Hangout. We just heard All the Small Things by Blink-182. And as you know, every Wednesday I like to do an artist spotlight. And today's, as you heard, is Blink-182. So for the next hour, we'll be listening to Blink-182's best songs, only here at Thunder 91. Up next, we have Adam's Song.

We just heard Man Overboard. Up next, we have After Midnight. Don't worry, we still have more of Blink-182 for today's show. And you're listening to Thunder 91.

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Thunder 91 would like to take this moment to thank you, the listener, for coming to Battle of the Bands. With Black Cat Parade winning the judges' choice, it was a spectacular time. A shout out to our sponsors, Gentleman's Barbershop, Big Iron Swing Dancing, and Whittlesticks. Thanks again for coming, and we'll see you next year.

It's your boy Emil. The time is 4:53 p.m. and this is it for me today here at the Afternoon Hangout. But don't worry, I'll be back next Monday from 4 to 5. Hope you have a great Wednesday. Hope you have a great rest of your week. Hope you have a great weekend. For all you T-Birds, it's fall break. Let's just enjoy that fall break for a little bit. You know, I know you're doing great. You're doing awesome. You are amazing. But don't worry, I still have a couple more Blink-182 songs to finish off the hour. Hope you have a great time. And remember, you're listening to Thunder 91. This is-

0: Thunder 91.1, it's time for this week's Fresh Hits. Pop it. Gun.
1: Pop it again. Pop it. Why body bend? Why body bend? Rest by the 10. Rex. One for the win. One for the win. Polish your man.
0: I think he's got a girl. Slater. Wish upon you, Florence Road. Champagne, Remy Wolf.

thank you so much for joining me today. And I'm feeling more of a upbeat type of vibe today for the music. So first of all, we have a couple requests from assorted friends and family members, and they all actually kind of fit that upbeat vibe. And I didn't even tell them that that's what I was doing. So props to the people who requested these. Kicking it off, we have a request from one of my coworkers. Shout out Caden. I don't know if she's listening right now, but thanks for requesting the artist at least, because I love this song. Here's Writings on the Wall by

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I realized I forgot to turn down the mic, so that's on me. 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

because of him. I'm pretty sure I've told him the title multiple times, but he still just calls it that. So here's Can't Stop the Feeling by the man, the myth, the legend, Justin Timberlake on Thunder 91.

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Apata by Rosé and Bruno Mars. And the funny part about that song and our next song, they popped up when I was actually looking for a completely different artist than both of them are. But it included the name Rose or Rosé or but anyways, and I just thought that was kind of hilarious. And I know that song specifically, one of my cousins really likes that song, and he's pretty little, but I don't blame him. It's very catchy and it's just all around great. And n up next, we actually have a song that, in my opinion, has one of the most iconic guitar parts in music. Here's "Sweet Child of Mine" by Guns N' Roses on Thunder 91.

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Mr. Sandman by the Cordettes. And that's another song that I'll always associate with a memory, because back when I was in high school, I was a freshman in high school, and we did these things in choir called singing Valentines, where you'd have either all of like the guys in the choir or all the girls in the choir come sing to somebody in your class. It was like our fundraiser for the year. And my brother was he was an upperclassman then, and he made very sure that the girls came and sang to me in the middle of my science class. And I was a little tiny freshman at that.

point and was kind of mortally embarrassed by that, but it's always been a good song. And we're kind of switching up the vibe for the next one. Here's The Monster by Eminem and Rihanna on Thunder 91.

Clarity by Zed and the Foxes right here on Thunder 91. And that will about do it for Tyler's Tunes today. Thank you so much for tuning in, and I hope you have a wonderful Wednesday night. And go out and do something fun. Don't see other people's posts and say, like this next song, it could have been me. Anyways, I'll be back on Wednesday next week because fall break is on Monday. So have fun in whatever your plans are for that. But as I mentioned before, to finish out the hour, here's Could Have Been Me by The Struts right here on Thunder 91.

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1: I Think He's Got a Girl. Slater. Poppet. Gunna. Chelsea Boots. Paul McCartney. Champagne. Remy Wolf. 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